0: of dollars in NATO, and they need to help the United States. Now, of course, that's not what the NATO military alliance is for, and those countries made that very clear every time the president asked for that assistance.
1: At least 17 Democratic senators are saying that candidate Graham Plattner should end his Democratic Senate campaign as he faces sexual assault allegations that he calls false. Switzerland advanced to the World Cup quarterfinals with a 4-3 shootout win over Colombia after a scoreless draw. 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
1: Novak Djokovic outlasted Felix Auger-Aliassime after more than 5 hours to reach the Wimbledon semifinals. Coco Gauff overcame a shaky start to reach the semifinals for the first time. Premium economy is getting an upgrade.
7: American, Delta, and United Airlines all say they're pumping more money into premium seats and experiences on board, including sliding glass doors, cocktail bars, and soundproof relaxation pods for those in first class. Some say it's more proof that travel is strikingly different for those in the expensive seats versus the economy seats. Delta CEO Ed Bastain telling a recent podcast, "We can't win by providing the cheapest seats. We win by providing the best."
1: ABC's Sherry Preston. Even though the U.S. has confirmed cases of the New World screwworm, it hasn't affected beef prices.
8: Agriculture officials now confirm 32 cases of the parasitic larvae of the screwworm fly infesting livestock in a dozen Texas counties and a dog in New Mexico. And while the price of ground beef is nearly $7 a pound, industry analysts say it has nothing to do with the New World screwworm and everything to do with lower production and steady consumer demand.
1: ABC's Jim Ryan. Coming to Philadelphia in 2027, the official Star Wars The Experience, a journey through the galaxy exhibition, is part of the franchise's 50th anniversary celebration. The immersive exhibit opens February 13th at the Franklin Institute. Disney's the parent company of Lucasfilm and ABC News. I'm Dave Packer, ABC News.
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1: From ABC News, I'm Dave Packer. Increasing pressure on Maine Senate Democratic nominee Graham Plattner to drop out of the race as another allegation of sexual assault is published, allegations he denies. ABC's Jay O'Brien.
2: His top supporter, Senator Bernie Sanders, who stood by him through a series of scandals, saying he spoke with Plattner, and in light of these very serious allegations, I have recommended that he step aside. Plattner has until Monday to remove his name from the ballot, but as he deliberates, his party is moving on. Several Maine Democrats already raising their hands to take his place.
1: New strikes on Iran.
3: U.S. Central Command announcing new powerful strikes, pledging to impose hefty costs on Iran for attacking three commercial ships in the Strait of Hormuz in just the past 24 hours. Video posted online showing explosions from the American attacks.
1: ABC's Rachel Scott. President Trump in Turkey's capital for the NATO summit, touting the relationship he has with Turkish President Erdogan, and spoke about the war in Ukraine.
4: I had a very good talk with President Putin, who, by the way, has a lot of respect for President Erdogan, a lot of respect for him. We had a long talk yesterday, it lasted a long time, and I also spoke with President Zelensky right after that. I think they both want to make a deal.
1: In New York, engineers will attempt to stabilize the under-construction high-rise that buckled today. Some neighborhood evacuations have been lifted. Fellow Republicans say they touched base with Kentucky Republican Senator Mitch McConnell, who's been hospitalized for weeks.
5: John Thune, who succeeded McConnell as Senate Majority Leader, says the two had a lengthy and substantive conversation yesterday. Republican Whip John Barrasso says his call with McConnell lasted roughly 20 minutes and that the 84-year-old was fully engaged and is eager to get back to the Senate. McConnell's been hospitalized for more than 3 weeks for reasons that still have not been disclosed by his aides.
1: That's ABC's Stephen Portnoy. 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
6: When you first saw her, she was out walking her dog. 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
7: One of life's greatest mysteries has finally been solved.
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7: It's Spruce, the weed and grass killer that's safe for use around people, pets, and bees. When used as directed, spray the leaves for visible results in just 1 hour, and dead weeds in just 1 day. You spray, they play. 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
1: The family of former Dallas Cowboys defensive end Marshawn Nyland has released a report from the Concussion and CTE Foundation that shows the 24-year-old had a brain abnormality linked to repeated head trauma. Nyland died by suicide after a high-speed chase with police in November of 2025. A Syrian official says investigators are looking for those responsible for two explosions in Damascus during French President Macron's visit today.
10: France's presidential office quickly came out to say that Macron was safe and sound and that his visit to Syria would continue. And then Macron, sometime later, posting on social media defiantly, praising the diversity of Syria as a country, saying nothing can smother the aspiration of its people to live in a united Syria.
1: ABC's Tom Sophie Burridge. Just days ago, an explosive device was detonated in a cafe that killed 10 people. 6 months after reaching a settlement with federal regulators, Walmart strikes a similar deal with Texas.
11: The world's largest retailer had been accused of overstating the earning potential of participants in the Spark Driver program, the service that delivers groceries and other merchandise to consumers. Walmart promised in February to pay $79 million to affected drivers and $21 million in fines and penalties. Now it's agreed to a similar settlement in Texas, paying its Spark drivers $7 million collectively and $7 million to the state. Jim Ryan, ABC News.
1: Weeks after its IPO, SpaceX joined the NASDAQ 100 index. It fell 6% at the close. Dave Packer, ABC News.
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1: 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Next week we're playing with white colored cards. No purchase is necessary. The cards are free, but you must be at least 18 years of age to play. The first winner to completely fill their card and call in is the prime winner. Up to two additional winners then have 10 minutes to call in and claim a prize. Prizes include a $20 certificate from the Piggly Wiggly, a $20 certificate from Gandu Petroleum, and a certificate for a 16-inch pizza from Sonny's Italian Kitchen and Pizzeria. Monday Bingo is brought to you by Dortran, your doorway to mobility.
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1 month ago today, I was happy as a lark. But now, I go for walks, to the movies, maybe to the park. I have a seat on the same old bench to watch the children play. You know, tomorrow is their future. But for me, just another day. They all gather around me. They seem to know my name. We laugh, tell a few jokes, but it still doesn't ease my pain. I know I can't hide from a memory, though day after day I've tried. I keep saying she'll be back, but today

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0: From ABC News, I'm Dave Packer. New strikes in Iran after the U.S.'s neutral ships were targeted in the Strait of Hormuz, threatening the already fragile ceasefire agreement. ABC's Rachel Scott.
1: U.S. officials tell us the strikes targeted Iranian defense and coastal surveillance systems, missile and drone launch sites, and port facilities, calling the attacks a clear violation of the ceasefire and wholly unacceptable. The U.S. also revoking part of the deal President Trump signed that allowed Iran to sell its oil on the international market.
0: President Trump attending the NATO summit in Turkey and saying that he appreciates his relationship with Turkey more than with traditional NATO allies like France, Germany, and Italy. Trump blaming those NATO allies for standing in the way of the U.S. taking Greenland from Denmark.
2: That's what hurt my relationship with NATO, because Greenland doesn't help Denmark. Denmark doesn't spend money to really help Greenland, but it's an important part for the United States. And it's surrounded by China ships and Russian ships.
0: Another allegation of sexual assault, and the pressure mounts for Maine Democrat Senate nominee Graham Platner to get out of the race ahead of a Monday deadline.
3: In just 24 hours, dozens of leading Democrats, including more than 20 senators, now demanding Platner drop out after an ex-girlfriend came forward to accuse him of sexual assault.
4: We are taking the time to reflect on the best path forward.
3: Platner denying the allegation, but saying he's reevaluating his campaign.
0: ABC's Jay O'Brien. In New York City, workers can be seen inside that high-rise that's at risk of collapsing. A city official says temporary shoring has to be completed to stabilize the buckling columns and sagging floors. Miles Grant says he used to work in the building when it was Pfizer's headquarters.
5: I mean, I saw the state of that building. It was a lot of construction going on. The building was pretty old. I hope they get it fixed.
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0: Russian athletes are one step closer to competing under their own flag at the Olympics.
9: Many more Russian athletes are likely headed to the upcoming Summer Olympics in 2028. This after the International Olympic Committee lifted a suspension that had only allowed a small number of Russian athletes to compete under a neutral flag. The IOC imposed that suspension following Russia's invasion of Ukraine.
0: ABC's Mike Dubusky. CoreCivic says it sold two of the largest immigration detention facilities in California to the Department of Homeland Security in a deal worth $1.5 billion. One is in San Diego County, the other's in Kern County. Agriculture officials now confirm 32 cases of New World screwworm in Texas livestock.
10: Since the 1960s, attempts to eradicate the New World screwworm have involved releasing billions of male flies that have been sterilized with radiation to mate with females, thereby halting the reproductive cycle. But radiation weakens the flies, making them less able to compete with their non-sterilized competitors. Now, scientists are working on a gene editing technique to breed screwworm flies that are sterile from birth and just as vigorous as non-sterile males. Jim Ryan, ABC News.
0: A federal judge in Florida has dismissed a lawsuit filed against Taylor Swift. A poet claims Swift stole her themes and ideas to write songs like The Man and The Great War. But the judge says they are quintessential themes that copyright law does not protect. Dave Packer, ABC News.
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1: From ABC News, I'm Dave Packer. Structural specialists are inside the under renovation Midtown Manhattan high rise building that buckled at the 21st floor today. This past hour, Buildings Commissioner Ahmad Tighani says they feel confident the building is stable thanks to the emergency shoring measures.
2: We've been monitoring the building for many hours, have not seen any movement. We have monitoring positions set up outside and inside the building that's allowing us to track the situation.
1: The building, once headquarters to Pfizer, is being converted into apartments. Maine Democratic Senate nominee Graham Plantner is facing calls to step down after allegations of sexual assault. Now Maine Democratic Party Executive Director Devon Murphy Anderson is confirming reports that Plantner, the campaign, has been trying to influence the process for selecting a replacement Senate nominee.
3: We have repeatedly reiterated to Graham Plantner's team that they have no role in determining our next Democratic nominee for the U.S. Senate, nor in determining what this process looks like.
1: Plantner called the allegation categorically false and said he's taking time to reflect on the best path forward. CENTCOM says U.S. airstrikes tonight hit over 80 targets as a direct response to Iran's attacks on three commercial vessels transiting through the Strait of Hormuz. United Nations Emergency Relief Coordinator Tom Fletcher is in Venezuela to help coordinate recovery from last month's earthquakes. UN spokesman Stephanie Dujarric.
4: The World Food Program provided ready-to-eat food kits to nearly 2,400 people and family food baskets to over 4,100 at response centers and shelters that have been set up.
1: Venezuela now says the death toll from the quakes is more than 3,600. And Prince Harry losing his privacy battle with the Daily Mail newspaper, the court said he and other claimants failed to make their case. You're listening to ABC News.
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1: On Wall Street, Rivian dropped 18% after the electric vehicle company said it's selling 75 million shares of its stock, which dilutes the ownership stakes of earlier shareholders. The class difference on the nation's biggest airlines is about to get much more noticeable.
8: How you get from point A to point B on the three biggest airlines in the country is a very different experience for those who can afford to fly premium versus those of us in economy. Delta, American, and United all say they're investing more into the premium experience for those in business and first class, including chef-designed menus and gift bags that include luxury skincare products. The airlines make far more money on those more expensive business and first class seats than they do when the entire cabin of cheap seats is full up with the rest of us, so expect the trend to continue. Sherry Preston, ABC News.
1: Apparently, even the robot was shocked. San Mateo police say two 15-year-olds were detained after a Waymo called in to report they were drinking and shooting BBs out of the vehicle. Those are small water beads. They're called Orbeez, they're called. Police called it Waymo's smartest idea yet. Dolly Parton is Broadway bound. The 9-to-5 singer announced that a musical about her life will run at the St. James Theater next season.
9: It's about where I really come from, what I've lived, what I've lost, what I've loved, and how I found my way and told it in my own words and through the music that's been part of me every step of the journey.
1: The show opens January 19th. Dave Packer, ABC News.
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0: News. I'm Dave Packer. Growing calls for Maine Democrat Graham Plattner to drop out of a Senate race following a string of scandals, including new claims of sexual assault. Now, the state's Democratic Party confirmed reports that Plattner's campaign has been trying to influence the process for selecting a replacement Senate nominee. In a video posted to X, Executive Director Devin Murphy Anderson also says they've heard echoed calls to Plattner to exit the race.
1: We have also reiterated that Graham Plattner must drop out of this race so that Democrats in Maine can focus on defeating Susan Collins this November.
0: The Senate race in Maine is considered a must-win for Democrats to take control of the Senate. In New York City, Building Commissioner Ahmed Tegani confirmed Tuesday night that ongoing efforts to temporarily stabilize an under-construction buckling high-rise in Midtown Manhattan are going well.
2: We have been able to bring in a plan and materials to stabilize the impacted floors and looking to extend that stability plan to other parts of the building.
0: Residents in some nearby buildings that were evacuated have been allowed to return. The U.S. escalating tensions with Iran again on Tuesday, launching new strikes after they say neutral ships were targeted in the Strait of Hormuz. ABC's Rachel Scott.
3: U.S. officials tell us the strikes targeted Iranian defense and coastal surveillance systems, missile and drone launch sites, and port facilities, calling the attacks a clear violation of the ceasefire and wholly unacceptable. The U.S. also revoking part of the deal President Trump signed that allowed Iran to sell its oil on the international market.
0: Health officials in New York City are investigating a Legionnaires' disease cluster on Manhattan's Upper East Side. Health officials say 23 cases of the severe pneumonia have been confirmed in two neighborhoods. No deaths have been associated with the outbreak. The health department believes the likely source of the bacteria is a cooling tower in the area. You're listening to ABC News.
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0: The Justice Department has unsealed indictments against 37 alleged members of three Indian-based transnational organized crime groups. U.S. Attorney Bill Asaley says that 24 defendants have been arrested.
9: These criminal organizations have engaged in widespread violence, including targeted killings, extortions, and kidnappings.
0: Three were arrested in Canada. A California judge is allowing a class action lawsuit against United Airlines to proceed. It was filed by a passenger alleging the airline knowingly charged extra for a window seat that didn't have a window. Waymo says no way to a pair of unruly passengers.
10: Two 15-year-olds are in a heap of trouble for what they allegedly were doing in a self-driving Waymo. Apparently, the interior cameras caught them drinking and shooting from the vehicle. Waymo then called the police in San Mateo, California. Cops pulled the car over and found the teens with libations and a gun that shoots water beads. A police statement says that while these are bad ideas, at least the kids had the sense to use a Waymo because driving themselves, while impaired, would have made this a lot worse. Wayne Cabot, ABC News.
0: A homeowner in Connecticut captured on surveillance's dog, Bella, chasing away a black bear as it charged his 6-year-old son over the weekend. Jeffrey Tezera says Bella bit the bear in its behind before it ran into the woods. For being a good girl, Bella got a steak. Dave Packer, ABC News.
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1: From ABC News, I'm Dave Packer. Another wave of missile attacks came for Iran Tuesday after the U.S. military claimed Iran targeted neutral ships in the Strait of Hormuz, violating the two countries' agreement made last month. ABC's Melissa Adan.
2: Iranian state TV announcing several explosions in southern Iran. Two U.S. officials confirmed to ABC News that powerful airstrikes targeted air defense, coastal surveillance, missile and drone launch sites, as well as port facilities. Adding, these strikes are much larger in scope and scale than those in late June.
1: Iran defiant officials saying, quote, "We will not allow America to interfere in the affairs and management of the strait." After a new allegation of sexual assault was published earlier this week against Maine Democratic Senate candidate Graham Platner, efforts to get the Senate hopeful to step down only appear to grow louder and now involve some of his closest allies on Capitol Hill. ABC's Jay O'Brien.
3: 18 Democratic senators have called for him to drop out, and that includes his two biggest allies in the Senate, Elizabeth Warren, who campaigned alongside Graham Platner in the spring, and Bernie Sanders, who is perhaps Platner's biggest supporter.
1: Another fatal shooting between Immigration and Customs Enforcement officers and a member of the public, this time in East Houston. ABC's Brianna Willis has more.
4: ICE says agents attempted to stop Salgado Orojo and his van as part of what they call a targeted enforcement arrest. They say he was from Mexico and in the country illegally. ICE says Salgado Orojo wouldn't stop and rammed his vehicle into an ICE agent's vehicle on canal near Wayside. ICE says he also tried to run over an officer. That's when ICE says the officer opened fire.
1: At the NATO summit in Turkey, President Trump criticizing allies for not doing enough to support the war with Iran. And another cause for the rift, Trump again saying NATO allies denied his desire for the U.S. to acquire Greenland. You're listening to ABC News.
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1: United Nations Emergency Relief Coordinator is on the ground in Venezuela to meet with survivors of last month's earthquakes and assess what other humanitarian needs government officials are seeking. Venezuela's death toll now nearing 3,700. A judge blocks a DOJ subpoena for 2020 Fulton County election worker data.
7: Trump-appointed Judge William Ray described the subpoena as staggering, saying the request for information, including the names, residential addresses, telephone numbers, and other personal identifying information of all election workers involved in the 2020 election, was a, quote, arbitrary fishing expedition by the Trump administration. He noted that the statute of limitations for any crimes have already expired, and that the subpoena is likely to have a chilling effect on future poll workers. With Donald Trump continuing to cast doubt on the outcome of the 2020 election, the Department of Justice has spent the last year investigating Fulton County, including sending the subpoena in April, and recently surging hundreds of FBI personnel to assist in the investigation. Peter Harlambous, ABC News.
1: New government data shows airlines in the U.S. spent $6.6 billion on jet fuel in May, the second straight month that costs passed the $6 billion mark. That's 84% higher than last May. Pittsburgh Pirates first baseman Ryan O'Hearn set a franchise record by driving in 10 runs on 3 homers against Atlanta. O'Hearn hit a grand slam in the first inning, a 3-run shot in the third, and another 3-run homer in the sixth. Dave Packer, ABC News.
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1: From ABC News, I'm Dave Packer. Growing calls for Maine Democrat Graham Plattner to drop out of a Senate race following a string of scandals, including new claims of sexual assault. Now, the state's Democratic Party confirmed reports that Plattner's campaign has been trying to influence the process for selecting a replacement Senate nominee. In a video posted to X, Executive Director Devin Murphy Anderson also says they've heard echoed calls to Plattner to exit the race.
2: We have also reiterated that Graham Plattner must drop out of this race so that Democrats in Maine can focus on defeating Susan Collins this November.
1: The Senate race in Maine is considered a must-win for Democrats to take control of the Senate. In New York City, Building Commissioner Ahmed Tegani confirmed Tuesday night that ongoing efforts to temporarily stabilize an under-construction buckling high-rise in Midtown Manhattan are going well.
3: We have been able to bring in a plan and materials to stabilize the impacted floors and looking to extend that stability plan to other parts of the building.
1: Residents in some nearby buildings that were evacuated have been allowed to return. The U.S. escalating tensions with Iran again on Tuesday, launching new strikes after they say neutral ships were targeted in the Strait of Hormuz. ABC's Rachel Scott.
4: U.S. officials tell us the strikes targeted Iranian defense and coastal surveillance systems, missile and drone launch sites, and port facilities, calling the attacks a clear violation of the ceasefire and wholly unacceptable. The U.S. also revoking part of the deal President Trump signed that allowed Iran to sell its oil on the international market.
1: Health officials in New York City are investigating a Legionnaire's disease cluster on Manhattan's Upper East Side. Health officials say 23 cases of the severe pneumonia have been confirmed in two neighborhoods. No deaths have been associated with the outbreak. The health department believes the likely source of the bacteria is a cooling tower in the area. You're listening to ABC News.
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1: The Justice Department has unsealed indictments against 37 alleged members of 3 Indian-based transnational organized crime groups. U.S. Attorney Bill Asaley says that 24 defendants have been arrested.
7: These criminal organizations have engaged in widespread violence, including targeted killings, extortions, and kidnappings.
1: 3 were arrested in Canada. A California judge is allowing a class action lawsuit against United Airlines to proceed. It was filed by a passenger alleging the airline knowingly charged extra for a window seat that didn't have a window. Waymo says no way to a pair of unruly passengers.
8: 2 15-year-olds are in a heap of trouble for what they allegedly were doing in a self-driving Waymo. Apparently, the interior cameras caught them drinking and shooting from the vehicle. Waymo then called the police in San Mateo, California. Cops pulled the car over and found the teens with libations and a gun that shoots water beads. A police statement says that while these are bad ideas, at least the kids had the sense to use a Waymo, because driving themselves, while impaired, would have made this a lot worse. Wayne Cabot, ABC News.
1: A homeowner in Connecticut captured on surveillance his dog, Bella, chasing away a black bear as it charged his 6-year-old son over the weekend. Jeffrey Tazera says Bella bit the bear in its behind before it ran into the woods. For being a good girl, Bella got a steak. Dave Packer, ABC News.
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1: From ABC News, I'm Dave Packer. Another wave of missile attacks came for Iran Tuesday after the U.S. military claimed Iran targeted neutral ships in the Strait of Hormuz, violating the two countries' agreement made last month. ABC's Melissa Adan.
2: Iranian state TV announcing several explosions in southern Iran. Two U.S. officials confirmed to ABC News that powerful airstrikes targeted air defense, coastal surveillance, missile and drone launch sites, as well as port facilities, adding these strikes are much larger in scope and scale than those in late June.
1: Iran defiant officials saying, quote, "We will not allow America to interfere in the affairs and management of the strait." After a new allegation of sexual assault was published earlier this week against Maine Democratic Senate candidate Graham Platner, efforts to get the Senate hopeful to step down only appear to grow louder. Now involve some of his closest allies on Capitol Hill. ABC's Jay O'Brien.
3: 18 Democratic senators have called for him to drop out, and that includes his two biggest allies in the Senate, Elizabeth Warren, who campaigned alongside Graham Platner in the spring, and Bernie Sanders, who is perhaps Platner's biggest supporter.
1: Another fatal shooting between Immigration and Customs Enforcement officers and a member of the public, this time in East Houston. ABC's Brianna Willis has more.
4: ICE says agents attempted to stop Salgado Orojo and his van as part of what they call a targeted enforcement arrest. They say he was from Mexico and in the country illegally. ICE says Salgado Orojo wouldn't stop and rammed his vehicle into an ICE agent's vehicle on canal near Wayside. ICE says he also tried to run over an officer. That's when ICE says the officer opened fire.
1: At the NATO summit in Turkey, President Trump criticizing allies for not doing enough to support the war with Iran. And another cause for the rift, Trump again saying NATO allies denied his desire for the U.S. to acquire Greenland. You're listening to ABC News.
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1: United Nations Emergency Relief Coordinator is on the ground in Venezuela to meet with survivors of last month's earthquakes and assess what other humanitarian needs government officials are seeking. Venezuela's death toll now nearing 3,700. A judge blocks a DOJ subpoena for 2020 Fulton County election worker data.
7: Trump-appointed Judge William Ray described the subpoena as staggering, saying the request for information, including the names, residential addresses, telephone numbers, and other personal identifying information of all election workers involved in the 2020 election, was a, quote, arbitrary fishing expedition by the Trump administration. He noted that the statute of limitations for any crimes have already expired, and that the subpoena is likely to have a chilling effect on future poll workers. With Donald Trump continuing to cast doubt on the outcome of the 2020 election, the Department of Justice has spent the last year investigating Fulton County, including sending the subpoena in April, and recently surging hundreds of FBI personnel to assist in the investigation. Peter Harlambous, ABC News.
1: New government data shows airlines in the U.S. spent $6.6 billion on jet fuel in May, the second straight month that costs passed the $6 billion mark. That's 84% higher than last May. Pittsburgh Pirates first baseman Ryan O'Hearn set a franchise record by driving in 10 runs on 3 homers against Atlanta. O'Hearn hit a grand slam in the first inning, a 3-run shot in the third, and another 3-run homer in the sixth. Dave Packer, ABC News.
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1: From ABC News, I'm Dave Packard. Growing calls for Maine Democrat Graham Plattner to drop out of a Senate race following a string of scandals, including new claims of sexual assault. Now, the state's Democratic Party confirmed reports that Plattner's campaign has been trying to influence the process for selecting a replacement Senate nominee. In a video posted to X, Executive Director Devin Murphy Anderson also says they've heard echoed calls to Plattner to exit the race.
2: We have also reiterated that Graham Plattner must drop out of this race so that Democrats in Maine can focus on defeating Susan Collins this November.
1: The Senate race in Maine is considered a must-win for Democrats to take control of the Senate. In New York City, Building Commissioner Ahmed Tegani confirmed Tuesday night that ongoing efforts to temporarily stabilize an under-construction buckling high-rise in Midtown Manhattan are going well.
3: We have been able to bring in a plan and materials to stabilize the impacted floors and looking to extend that stability plan to other parts of the building.
1: Residents in some nearby buildings that were evacuated have been allowed to return. The U.S. escalating tensions with Iran again on Tuesday, launching new strikes after they say neutral ships were targeted in the Strait of Hormuz. ABC's Rachel Scott.
4: U.S. officials tell us the strikes targeted Iranian defense and coastal surveillance systems, missile and drone launch sites, and port facilities, calling the attacks a clear violation of the ceasefire and wholly unacceptable. The U.S. also revoking part of the deal President Trump signed that allowed Iran to sell its oil on the international market.
1: Health officials in New York City are investigating a Legionnaires' disease cluster on Manhattan's Upper East Side. Health officials say 23 cases of the severe pneumonia have been confirmed in two neighborhoods. No deaths have been associated with the outbreak. The health department believes the likely source of the bacteria is a cooling tower in the area. You're listening to ABC News.
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1: The Justice Department has unsealed indictments against 37 alleged members of 3 Indian-based transnational organized crime groups. U.S. Attorney Bill Asaley says that 24 defendants have been arrested.
7: These criminal organizations have engaged in widespread violence, including targeted killings, extortions, and kidnappings.
1: 3 were arrested in Canada. A California judge is allowing a class action lawsuit against United Airlines to proceed. It was filed by a passenger alleging the airline knowingly charged extra for a window seat that didn't have a window. Waymo says no way to a pair of unruly passengers.
8: 2 15-year-olds are in a heap of trouble for what they allegedly were doing in a self-driving Waymo. Apparently, the interior cameras caught them drinking and shooting from the vehicle. Waymo then called the police in San Mateo, California. Cops pulled the car over and found the teens with libations and a gun that shoots water beads. A police statement says that while these are bad ideas, at least the kids had the sense to use a Waymo, because driving themselves, while impaired, would have made this a lot worse. Wayne Cabot, ABC News.
1: A homeowner in Connecticut captured on surveillance his dog, Bella, chasing away a black bear as it charged his 6-year-old son over the weekend. Jeffrey Tazera says Bella bit the bear in its behind before it ran into the woods. For being a good girl, Bella got a steak. Dave Packer, ABC News.
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1: From ABC News, I'm Sherry Preston. President Trump on the ceasefire with Iran just a few moments ago saying,
2: to me, I think it's over. I don't want to deal with them anymore. They're scum.
1: The president, speaking at the NATO summit in Turkey, asked about the state of the ceasefire after Iran attacked ships in the Strait of Hormuz and the U.S. retaliated.
2: As far as I'm concerned, it's over. I'll speak to our negotiators. They want to negotiate. They're good people. Steve Witkoff, Jared Kushner. But they have to come back to me. As far as I'm concerned, it's just a waste of time dealing with them. They're liars.
1: ABC's Melissa Adan.
3: Iranian state TV announcing several explosions in southern Iran. Two U.S. officials confirmed to ABC News that powerful airstrikes targeted air defense, coastal surveillance, missile and drone launch sites, as well as port facilities. Adding, these strikes are much larger in scope and scale than those in late June.
1: Oil prices up in overnight trading, now about $76 a barrel for Brent crude. More pressure on Graham Plattner, the main Democrat running for Senate, to drop out of the race amid fresh allegations of sexual assault. He has denied them. ABC's Lana Moise.
4: Senator Bernie Sanders, who stood by Plattner through a series of scandals, says he spoke with Plattner, and in light of these very serious allegations, I have recommended that he step aside. And now, Democratic Party officials in Maine accuse Plattner's campaign of trying to influence who might replace him on the ballot.
1: Plattner would need to drop out by Monday for Maine Democrats to be able to replace him on that ballot. That unstable building in Manhattan, a little more stable now.
5: We've been monitoring the building for many hours and have not seen any movement.
1: New York City Buildings Commissioner Ahmed Tighini, after a column in a high-rise building turned from an office building into a residential tower, began to buckle. Federal judge putting a stop to the Justice Department subpoena for personal information on 2020 election workers in the state of Georgia. You're listening to ABC News.
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1: Questions are still swirling about the health of longtime Kentucky Senator Mitch McConnell. ABC's Jay O'Brien's at the Capitol.
8: The details, though, are scarce. We've continued to press McConnell's office, ask them for updates, anything of that nature, and they continue to refer us back to that statement that they first issued last week saying that he remains in the hospital and he's getting care.
1: Several top Republican senators say they have spoken with McConnell recently. He was admitted to a hospital 3 weeks ago, and no one has said why. The search is being stepped up for a 737 cargo plane that vanished over the Arabian Sea. Officials say the K2 Airways jet with 5 people on board reported a navigation problem on a flight from Dubai to Karachi before rapidly descending and then dropping off radar. An absolute monster of a comeback at the World Cup.
9: Defending champions, Argentina down 2 goals late in the second half against Egypt. Argentina scoring its first goal of the game in the 79th minute. Minutes later, superstar Lionel Messi tying it. And then, as the game looked to be heading to extra time,
10: sending it over!
9: Argentina taking the lead in the final minutes.
1: ABC's Sophie Flay. Argentina won 3-2. Next up for them, Switzerland on Saturday. A California restaurant thinks it has the solution to unruly kids. Charge their parents. One couple hit with a $300 bill when their kids broke a credit card reader. Sherry Preston, ABC News.
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1: From ABC News, I'm Sherry Preston. As the U.S. and Iran trade airstrikes overnight, President Trump tells those at the NATO summit that the war will likely continue. The president signaling this morning that the memo of understanding signed by the two countries just weeks ago is dead. He says a ceasefire with Iran is over. To him, it's over anyway. The president fiercely criticizing the Iranians as well, saying he doesn't want to make a deal with them anymore. Despite saying he considers it to be a, quote, waste of time dealing with them, the president also said he will let his negotiating team continue working with the Iranians if they want to. Another set of allegations stacking up against the Democratic Senate candidate in Maine. A new accuser coming out against Graham Platner, and a woman who says she's an ex-girlfriend accuses the embattled Maine Senate candidate of being a violent boyfriend who grabbed her, leaving bruises and blocking her in a bedroom. She tells CNN that Platner secretly took off protection during sex. Platner's campaign is saying the claim is categorically false and politically motivated. Still, many are calling on him to step aside, including his strong one-time supporters Bernie Sanders and New York City Mayor Zoran Mamdani. In New York, Building Commissioner Ahmed Tighani saying last night that they will figure out what went wrong eventually, but for now, they need to make sure that that building in Midtown with collapsed support beams doesn't fall completely. The building is stable, he says. It has not moved since they began monitoring it earlier in the day, and he says they feel confident that the emergency plan they have in place will make it stick. Many people were evacuated yesterday and streets were shut down. Argentina becoming the first team in World Cup history to overcome a two-goal deficit with less than 5 minutes in regulation. Lionel Messi scoring his eighth goal of the tournament in the 83rd minute to even the score. Enzo Fernandez's goal stoppage time gave them the victory. You're listening to ABC News.
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1: Another fatal shooting between ICE officers and a member of the public, this one happening in East Houston. ICE agents say they attempted to stop Salgado Orujo in his van as a part of what they say was a targeted enforcement arrest. They say he was from Mexico and in the country illegally. ICE says Salgado Orujo wouldn't stop and rammed his vehicle into an ICE agent's vehicle on a canal near Wayside, Texas. ICE says he also tried to run over an officer, and that's when ICE says the officer opened fire. Senator Mitch McConnell hospitalized 3 weeks ago, and the internet wants to know why. In the absence of a lot of clear information from McConnell's team about what's going on with the senator or what precisely his diagnosis or prognosis is, the internet has taken upon himself to speculate about what might be going on with him. So the fact that these conversations are happening is noteworthy, experts say. But the question here now is it enough to quell some of the main concerns? A New Jersey fire chief thanking those who saved him and his crew when a surfacing humpback whale capsized their boat. Cody Brinkley was one of those who quickly showed up. He and his crew were watching the whale's pod as it happened. He says by the time they heard the call for help and got to them, the boat went from being on deck and leaning towards the rear to the men on board having to bail out and jump in. And we can tell you now that all humans and all whales made it through unharmed. I'm Sherry Preston, ABC News.
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5: 5 minutes after 5, we're at 64 degrees, and we do have a somewhat cloudy sky here at WDOR. Maybe some breaks in that cloud cover. Radar indicating that there is shower and thunderstorm activity in north-central Wisconsin, and that is tracking in our general direction this morning. Showers with thunderstorms likely today. Humid, high near 80. Chance of rain is at 80%. Showers and thunderstorms expected tonight, especially during the evening hours. Could have some patchy fog developing after midnight. Lows in the mid-60s. Rain chance tonight at 90%. Cloudy, chance for showers. Tomorrow morning becoming partly cloudy in the afternoon. A high near 80 for Thursday. Clear Thursday night. Could have some patchy fog late. Lows in the lower 60s. Sunny Friday. Mid-80s for a high. 64 and some cloud cover at WDOR. Oh.

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2: Currently here at WDOR, we have a reading of 64 degrees under a, we'll call it a mostly clear sky this hour. It's 10 after 5. Time for the Bay Lake Fishing Report, which is compiled by Howie's Tackle of Sturgeon Bay. The fishing report brought to you this morning by Husby's Food and Spirits, Wisconsin Building Supplies, Sonny's Pizzeria, and the Bay Lake Fishing Report brought to you by Bay Marine. Lance Levine of Howie's Tackle reports right after this.
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3: This is your Door County Fishing Report from Howie's Tackle and Archery in Sturgeon Bay. I'm Lance Levine reporting. Well, it looks like we're in for another nice week weather-wise. We may have to deal with a little bit of rain midweek, but all in all, relatively low winds and pretty nice forecast overall predicted. And we're just days away from the start of the 2026 KD Salmon Tournament, which kicks off on July 10th and runs through July 19th. Lots of excitement in the air, as you can imagine, with how good the salmon fishing has been the past few weeks. So don't forget to pick up your KD tickets before you head on the water. As for the fishing out in the Big Lake, well, it's been just absolutely chaotic, phenomenal fishing. Unbelievable numbers of fish, extremely quick limits of fish, and some really nice ones mixed in. Healthy fish for sure, getting caught pretty much up and down the whole peninsula right now. I'd say that we haven't seen those super jumbos caught, brought to the scales like those 25 plus pounders yet, but it seems like there's piles of those upper teen fish around up into the low 20s. Very nice fish for sure. I would say 75 to 150 feet of water, still a good starting point. And fish in the top 60 foot of the water column or so seems to be the ticket. Everything's working right now with fishermen still leaning a bit heavier on the flasher fly combos for the bigger fish at least. But everything truly is working right now. It's craziest action is during the low light conditions, as you can imagine, early morning hours and evenings. But there has been plenty of fish caught during some of the midday trips also. Just a lot of fish biting right now. It's actually kind of crazy. And there's still lots of rainbows out there lurking in a little bit deeper water. So if you wanted to go chase them, get around away from the crowds, or just for a change of pace, head on out east out to, you know, 200 to 350 foot range, decent place to start. Basically just try to find a surface temperature break and set up in that. Bright colored spoons works well for those rainbows. The bass fishing reports have also been pretty darn good in recent days, as those fish seem to be quite active as of late. The bite to the north, especially on Washington Island, has been on fire as bass fishing just opened up there on July 1st, so they haven't really seen a bait until then, so they're pretty active and very aggressive. Shorty tubes, paddle tails, Ned rigs, dark sleeper style baits, heron marabou jigs, they're always going to work. And now with those fish chasing around a bit more, spy baits are definitely must have, jerk baits, chatter baits, spinner baits, and the topwater bite on those slick days going really good right now. So make sure you have all that stuff in the arsenal as of right now, especially with those post spawners chasing around. And as far as the best depth for those bass, you really need to be mobile fishing at all this time of year, fishing where those windblown points and stuff. So they can be as deep as 20 foot of water, as shallow as 3 feet of water, especially with some wind pounding into those points and shallows. The perch fishing boards, they've been much better as we figured they would as water warms. A few good spots to try include the bays of Little Sturgeon, Riley's, Sawyer, and of course Sturgeon Bay Shipping Channel, out in front of those marinas and right in on the edges of the channel. Don't be afraid to try some of that deeper water mud, as we have had some really good reports coming in from down around that Shooter's Dock and Wright's Cove area and out in front of Little Sturgeon. So don't be afraid to chase around those perch out in that deeper water. Fathead minnows, crawler pieces, and red worms are the baits of choice. And of course, casting with small plastics is a great way to catch a bunch of fish. And there are a few walleyes getting caught yet. I was going to leave them off the report, but there's enough folks reporting in with the walleyes that I'm just going to leave it on for a little bit yet. Mainly from the folks that are spotting them on their electronics and casting towards them, casting to them. Jigs and crawlers, along with death-style jigs and crawlers, kind of been the ticket there. Thanks again to all the local guides, local fishermen, and visiting fishermen that share information with us so we can provide the most accurate and informative report possible. From Howie's Tackle and Archery in Sturgeon Bay, this has been Lance Levine reporting. Be safe, have fun, good luck fishing, and don't forget to buy those KD tickets, everybody.
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2: 64 degrees and a mostly clear sky here at WDOR. Forecast for the waters of Lake Michigan and the Bay of Green Bay. Early on this morning, southwest winds at 5 to 10 knots, waves at 2 feet or less. Slight chance for showers and thunderstorms entering the listening area. For today, southwest winds at 5 to 10 knots, backing to the south early in the afternoon, waves at 2 feet or less. Some showers and thunderstorms possible today. Tonight, southeast winds at 5 to 10 knots, backing to the north late in the evening. Waves at 2 feet or less. Again, showers and thunderstorms possible tonight. Thursday, northeast winds at 5 to 10 knots, waves 2 feet or less. Cloudy start to the day, then becoming partly cloudy. And for tomorrow night, northeast winds at 5 to 10 knots, waves at 2 feet or less. Clear skies expected on the bay and the lake tomorrow night. The Bay Lake Fishing Report is compiled by Howie's Tackle of Sturgeon Bay. 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And you can find the Bay Lake Fishing Report anytime at your convenience simply by visiting WDOR.com. Bay Lake Fishing Report brought to you this morning by Bay Electronics, the Greystone Castle, Bailey's Harbor Fish Company, and the Bay Lake Fishing Report brought to you by the Washington Island Ferry Line. Currently 64 degrees, and we do have a clear sky here at WDOR. Showers and thunderstorms today with a high right around 80, going to be on the humid side. It's 18 after 5, time for a check of sports, and with sports on WDOR, I'm Nick Olson. We'll begin with the local scoreboard. Shoreland League Baseball. Kewaunee beat Algoma last night 8-7. Down 2-0, the Chiefs scored 7 runs in the second, then withstood a late rally by the Penguins. Jackson Walechka picked up the win. He allowed 3 runs on 9 hits in 6 innings. Brett Paulson struck out 4 of the 5 hitters he faced to pick up the save. Paulson collecting 2 hits in the win. Colin Spranger had a 2-run double, and Joe Anderson also drove in a pair of runs. Jaden Diller had 3 hits for Algoma. He doubled twice. Brady Keita and Sam Zerbel each had 2 hits. Jack Peterson homered for Algoma. The Brewers swept the Cardinals in a day-night doubleheader on Tuesday. Brewers won last night 10-2, up 1-0. Luis Lara ripped a 2-run single in the fifth. It was his first major league hit, as Lara went 1-for-4 in his big league debut, leading 3-2. The Brewers broke the game wide open with a 7-run seventh. Joey Ortiz homered in that inning, and Cooper Pratt had a 2-run double. Earlier in the game, Pratt had collected his first career extra base hit with a triple. Robert Gasser, excellent on the mound. The lefty starter allowed 2 runs on 4 hits and 7 2/3. He improves to 2-3. Brewers beat the Cardinals in Game 1 yesterday afternoon 4-3, down 3-2. Garrett Mitchell tied the game with an RBI single in the sixth, And then Christian Yelich's RBI double in the seventh gave the Brewers the lead for good. Yelich and Joey Ortiz each had three hits. Mitchell and Jake Bowers had two hits apiece. Jacob Mizorowski gave up three runs on three hits over seven innings. He had 11 strikeouts without a walk. He is now 10-4. Abner Uribe pitching the ninth for his sixth save. After that doubleheader yesterday, the Brewers find themselves 58-33. They lead the National League Central by seven games. The Brewers and Cardinals play game four of their series this evening. Coverage on 93.9 FM at WDOR at 6:10. First pitch from St. Louis at 6:45. Brewers made a bunch of roster moves yesterday. As we mentioned, outfielder Luis Lara called up from AAA and Blake Perkins was optioned to Nashville. Infielder David Hamilton placed on the 10-day injured list with hamstring tightness. Utility man Greg Jones was selected from AAA and outfielder Brandon Lockridge transferred to the 60-day injured list, and Robert Gasser was added as the 27th player for the doubleheader yesterday. From the National League Central last night, Cubs beat the Orioles 5-2, Pirates over the Braves 12-4, Reds fell to the Phillies 4-1. NL Central this evening, Cubs play the Orioles in Baltimore, first pitch at 5:35. Pittsburgh hosting Atlanta, that begins at 5:40. Cincinnati at home against Philadelphia at 6 p.m. In minor league baseball last night, Beloit beat the Timber Rattlers 7-2. We're currently at 64 degrees with a mostly clear sky. Here at WDOR, radar indicating some shower and thunderstorm activity moving through northern Wisconsin this morning. We do have showers and thunderstorms in the forecast for the day. We'll get you a check of the WDOR forecast and our first look at local news, all coming up in 9 minutes at 5:30.
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2: 64 degrees and a mostly clear sky to begin the day here at WDOR. Showers with thunderstorms today. Highs near 80 on the humid side. Southwest winds at 5 to 10. Rain chance at 80%. Showers and thunderstorms possible tonight. Could have some patchy fog after midnight. Lows in the mid-60s. South winds becoming light and variable. Rain chance tonight at 90%. For Thursday, cloudy skies. In the morning, showers possible, becoming partly cloudy in the afternoon, a high near 80. Northeast winds at 5 to 10. Rain chance tomorrow, especially during the morning hours, at 40%. Eventually, the rain moves out. We'll have sunshine Friday, highs back into the mid-80s. Good morning with the 5:30 edition of local news on WDOR. I'm Nick Olson. The Door County Pickleball Club has announced its plans for six new state-of-the-art pickleball courts to be constructed in Egg Harbor. They are now collaborating with the village to have them built in the Harbor Hounds Dog Park complex on Church Street. That'll take place in the spring of 2027. This will be Door County's largest such facility designed solely for pickleball. The courts will include modern construction, shaded shelters, and comfortable seating areas. The Door County Pickleball Club has launched a $500,000 capital campaign, which will run through early January, and the construction is anticipated to begin in early spring. To donate to the campaign or to learn more, you can contact the club through the website DoorCountyPickleball.com. Destination Door County is seeking local community members to serve as models in their summer photo shoot. As opposed to hiring outside models, they would prefer real Door County people. Interim President and CEO John Jarsh says they will soon be casting for these modeling positions, and he shares what the 3 days of the photo shoot will entail.
3: In previous years, we had worked with modeling agencies to get people here, and that worked out fine, but I think it's a lot more authentic if we can have some locals and residents that are here that might be willing to kind of do it. And so we have our next summer photo shoot. We're looking to do some casting for that. We are looking for families on Tuesday, July the 28th, local friends groups of friends that are together on Wednesday, July 29th, and couples on Thursday, July the 30th. We will be all over the county for those photo shoots.
2: Anyone interested can learn more and apply for casting through the Destination Door County website. That's doorcounty.com/photoshoot. Jarsh shares how these photos will be used in marketing.
3: Again, ways for us to capture authentic Door County experiences. We love to feature some locals and just make it as authentic as we can. So, you know, they'll be used in future marketing campaigns, different publications, maybe our 2027 destination guide, social media on our website, all sorts of places like that.
2: If your photo is chosen for marketing, you will then see your image in all sorts of Door County promotional images, but there will also be some other gifts for those who participate.
3: We do give a little something to anyone that does end up participating. We have a nice little gift bag, some Door County gift certificates typically, as a thank you for their time.
2: Some selected participants will receive $200 in Door County gift certificates. You can sign up for casting now or for other future photo shoots. And again, you can do that by visiting doorcounty.com/photoshoot. The dates for this summer's photo shoots, July 28th, 29th, and the 30th. The city of Sturgeon Bay reminding those residents registered to vote in districts 6 and 7 that there has been a change in their polling place. Those who previously voted in the Path of Door County building will now be voting in the ADRC building. That's at 914 North 14th Avenue. This new polling place will be in effect for the 2026 partisan primary election to take place August 11th. If you are already registered to vote in your district, you do not need to re-register for this new polling place. If you recently moved, had your name changed, recently became a U.S. citizen, or if you did not vote over the last 4 years, then you might require new or updated voter registration. You can also look up registration polling place information and ballot information by visiting myvote.wi.gov. When you get there, simply plug in your address. Campfires can serve as places where differences fade, stories shared, and community is built. The Dora County YMCA will be joining YMCAs across all 50 states July 22nd and hosting Campfire Across America. It's a one-day community celebration of connection and belonging. The Jackie and Steve Kane Program Center in Fish Creek will host the local celebration for families, friends, and neighbors. That'll be from 8 a.m. until 5 p.m. that day. The day also will include a visit from Smokey Bear, the Open Door Bird Sanctuary, and the Spin to Win Prize Wheel. Also, a lunch deal will be available from 11 a.m. until 2 p.m. Communications and Outreach Executive Amy Gamble says, quote, Campfire Across America is about more than a fire. It's about creating moments of a connection, sharing experiences, and building a sense of belonging. Gamble also invites the community to join in and celebrate at the Kane Center in Fish Creek. Again, that'll take place July 22nd. Dora County's peninsula shape, rich environment, and beautiful shoreline, all due in part to the Niagara Escarpment, which is easily viewable all over the county. The Sister Bay at Liberty Grove Library hosting an informative geology presentation this afternoon at 1, highlighting the local geological feature and its history. Community Relations Library Assistant Maggie Beam has the details.
4: Did you know the bluffs in Dora County formed millions of years ago in a shallow sea? Local geologist Allison House will talk about when and how the Niagara Escarpment formed, highlight more of Wisconsin's rich geology, and identify some of the fossils that you might be able to find on the shores of Green Bay.
2: Once again, that Niagara Escarpment program is this afternoon at 1 at the Sister Bay at Liberty Grove Library. It's free and open to the public. For more information, you can call 920-854-2721. What LDL cholesterol level should you be aiming for? Elizabeth Tracy files our midweek medical report.
5: When it comes to ideal LDL cholesterol levels in the blood, ideal is a bit of a moving target. Johns Hopkins cardiologist Roger Blumenthal, chair of an American College of Cardiology committee that has just updated cholesterol guidelines, says it all depends.

0: event, an LDL in the less than 55 range would be even better.
1: Blumenthal says newer medicines can help. At Johns Hopkins, I'm Elizabeth Tracy.
2: We have these funeral notices on this Wednesday morning, beginning with Robert W. Olson, 88 of Ellison Bay in Sturgeon Bay. He passed away June 28th. Memorial service will be held at Bayview Lutheran Church July 18th, visitation that day, beginning at 10 a.m. The service at 11, burial at a later date at Bayside Cemetery. That in the passing of Robert W. Olson, 88 of Ellison Bay and Sturgeon Bay. Brian E. Vandewall, 77 of Washington Island, passed away July 1st. Private graveside services will take place July 18th at 11 a.m. at the Washington Island Cemetery for Brian E. Vandewall, 77 of Washington Island. Paula Oakdale, 88 of Sister Bay, passed away July 3rd. Visitation and memorial service today at Hewn's Funeral Home in Sturgeon Bay. That'll be from 1 until 3 for Paula Oakdale, 88 of Sister Bay. Patricia A. Bodwin, 78 of Nemours, passed away July 3rd. Funeral services Thursday at 11 a.m. at St. Louis Catholic Church in Dykesville. Visitation tomorrow at the church from 9 until the time of services at 11 a.m. Burial will be in St. Mary of the Snow Cemetery in Nemours for Patricia A. Bodwin, 78 of Nemours. Richard A. Gabriel, Dick Gabriel, 83 of Luxembourg, passed away July 4th. Friends may call at St. Mary Church in Luxembourg between 9 and 10:45 tomorrow morning. Funeral mass Thursday at 11 a.m. Burial in St. Mary Cemetery in Luxembourg for Richard A. Gabriel, Dick Gabriel, 83 of Luxembourg. And Lauren C. Mann, 58 of Illinois, passed away July 4th. Visitation in Illinois will take place Friday between 3 and 8 p.m. That'll be in Darien, Illinois. Funeral service then Wednesday of next week, July 15th at 1:30 at Sturgeon Bay Seventh-day Adventist Church. Friends may call at the church next Wednesday, July 15th. Between noon and the time of service at 1:30, burial will follow at Bayside Cemetery for Lauren C. Mann, 58 of Aurora, Illinois. 64 degrees and a mostly clear sky here at WDOR. Most of the activity weather-wise being found in northern and north-central Wisconsin this morning. Showers and thunderstorms rolling across the Northwoods. In fact, some of the storms have prompted some severe thunderstorm warnings or special weather statements this morning. Earlier this hour, National Weather Service office in Green Bay had reported 65 degrees with some cloud cover in Ephraim, 69 and cloudy on Washington Island, Bailey's Harbor at 63, Kewaunee 64, 67 degrees in Green Bay, 68 and partly cloudy in Manitowoc. Conditions throughout north central, northeast and central Wisconsin, partly to mostly cloudy skies for the most part. There was some fog in Shawano. And as I mentioned, some rain and thunderstorm activity in northern Wisconsin. Thunderstorms being found near Rhinelander earlier this hour. Temperatures in the mid to upper 60s, pretty much region-wide. The warm spot is going to be both Appleton and Wausau in at 72 degrees earlier this hour, 62. In Oconto was the cool spot. Early on this morning, partly cloudy skies, temps mid to upper 60s, a light and variable winds, showers and thunderstorms likely today, humid, high near 80, southwest winds at 5 to 10, rain chance at 80%. With the 5:30 edition of local news on this Wednesday morning, this has been Nick Olson reporting.
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0: Tower of Power on WDOR. We heard from the Rolling Stones before that. Stones releasing a new album on Friday. We're at 64 degrees and we do have a mostly clear sky. Currently at WDOR, the active weather being found in northern and north central Wisconsin this morning. Showers and thunderstorms rolling across the Northwoods. Scattered thunderstorms ongoing this morning. Locally heavy rain possible. However, widespread severe weather not expected. However, a couple of those thunderstorms did prompt some special weather statements, even a severe thunderstorm warning towards Wausau earlier this morning. Strong and severe storms are possible this afternoon and this evening, mainly in central and east central Wisconsin. Some strong winds, the primary risk, although hail and an isolated tornado cannot be ruled out. Conditions will be favorable for localized flash flooding this afternoon and this evening. Rainfall rates as high as 1 to 3 inches per hour could create urban flooding, ponding of water on roads, and rising water levels in ditches, creeks, and rivers. And then we do have a chance for some storms again tomorrow, but severe weather not expected at this time. Our WDOR forecast calling for showers and thunderstorms today, humid with a high near 80.
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1: From ABC News, I'm Sherry Preston. The U.S. and Iran trading airstrikes overnight as President Trump tells those at the NATO summit in Turkey that the war will likely continue. Here's ABC's Karen Travers in Ankara.
2: President Trump signaled Wednesday morning that the memo of understanding signed by the U.S. and Iran just weeks ago is dead and said the ceasefire is over.
3: To me, I think it's over.
2: The president fiercely criticized the Iranians.
3: I don't want to deal with them anymore, they're scum.
2: Despite saying he considers it to be a, quote, waste of time dealing with them, the president also said he will let his negotiating team continue working with the Iranians if they want to. Karen Travers, ABC News, traveling with the president in Ankara, Turkey.
1: That high-rise being converted from an office to a residential building has been deemed stable in New York City after support beams began buckling yesterday. Hundreds had to be evacuated from nearby buildings. Calls for Maine Senate candidate Graham Platner to drop out of the Senate race continue following even further allegations from women he used to date. Here's ABC's Jay O'Brien.
4: 18 Democratic senators have called for him to drop out, and that includes his two biggest allies in the Senate, Elizabeth Warren, who campaigned alongside Graham Platner in the spring, and Bernie Sanders, who is perhaps Platner's biggest supporter.
1: Immigrant rights groups demanding a third-party investigation into another ICE-involved fatal shooting, this one in Houston.
5: According to his son, Lorenzo Salgado Araujo had been in the U.S. for nearly 35 years working in construction. On Tuesday, ICE officers attempted to pull him over, but say that he sped away and then tried to run over an agent with his van. Hours after the incident, protesters were on the same street where Araujo was shot to death.
1: ABC's Jim Ryan in Dallas. In Boston, the nurses at Brigham and Women's Hospital, the teaching hospital associated with Harvard, are off the job. Their one-day strike is over pay and working conditions. You're listening to ABC News.
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1: Tensions rising with another round of strikes in Iran, oil prices rising as well, and the airlines, well, they're blaming those prices for higher ticket prices.
8: They spent more than $6.5 billion on jet fuel in May, according to new government data. That's 84% higher than a year ago. It's the second month in a row that fuel costs have topped $6 billion. Most carriers have responded to higher fuel costs by raising fares and fees and reducing flight schedules.
1: ABC's Hannah Batah. Lawyers for Tyler Robinson, the man accused of killing conservative activist Charlie Kirk, are expected to keep questioning the reliability of DNA testing. Prosecutors say links Robinson to the suspected murder weapon. This is a preliminary hearing, but trial watchers say focusing on inconsistencies in the testing is the kind of tactic likely to be used when Robinson does go on trial. Another stellar performance by Argentina and Lionel Messi.
9: Argentina taking the lead in the final minutes and beating Egypt 3-2, becoming the first team in World Cup history to overcome a two-goal deficit with less than 15 minutes left in regulation. Messi in tears as he tried to take in the stunning comeback, his team tossing him in the air. The case for the 39-year-old being the greatest player of all time growing even stronger.
1: ABC's Sophie Flay. Argentina plays Switzerland next on Saturday. Sherry Preston, ABC News.
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13: 5 minutes after six, we are at 65 degrees, and we do have a mostly clear sky, seeing a little bit of sun here at WDOR. Showers and thunderstorms expected today, humid with a high near 80, southwest winds at 5 to 10, chance of rain at 80%, radar indicating showers and some thunderstorm activity moving across northern and north-central Wisconsin this morning. For tonight, showers and thunderstorms, especially during the evening hours. Could have some patchy fog developing after midnight tonight. Lows in the mid-60s. South winds become light and variable. Rain chance tonight at 90%. Still a chance for some showers tomorrow morning. Partly cloudy skies. Eventually during the afternoon, a high near 80. Mostly clear with some patchy fog after midnight tomorrow night. Lows Thursday night in the lower 60s. Sunny mid-80s for Friday. 65 and mostly clear at WDOR. 6 after 6, time for ABC Sports.
14: Don't cry for them. They rallied. Good morning, I'm Jay Reynolds. Argentina with an improbable comeback yesterday in the round of 16 at the World Cup. Down 2 goals to Egypt in the final 11 minutes, but they rallied for a 3-2 win, advancing to the quarterfinals. Lionel Messi with an assist on the first goal scores the game-tying goal.
15: This Argentina team, with one exception, is pretty average. Mm. That one exception being a 39-year-old Lionel Messi somehow keeps rolling back the clock, keeps defying my expectations, keeps defying Father Time himself.
14: ESPN analyst Shaka Hislop, the coach of Egypt, says his team was the victim of an injustice, suggesting FIFA wanted Messi to still be in the tournament. In the semis, Argentina gets Switzerland, which beat Colombia on penalty kicks. Novak Djokovic survives a 5-hour, 15-minute match, winning in 5 sets, moving into the semis.
16: What can I say? I mean, these are kind of moments that I still play tennis for, I mean, for sure. I was telling the kids to go to sleep after the fourth, but they didn't want to listen. And I'm glad they stayed because it was honestly one of the best matches I was part of on this court in my career.
14: In the semis, he gets top seed Jannik Sinner. Women's side, Coco Gauff moves into the semis with a 3-set win over fellow American Jessica Pegula. Baseball, Pirates crush the Braves 12-4. Ryan O'Hearn, 3 homers and 10 RBI. Colorado rallies to beat the Dodgers 4-3 in the loss. Shohei Ohtani, career homer number 300. Kyle Schwarber hits number 31 this season. Phillies top the Reds 4-1. Cincinnati struck out 18 times. New York struck out 17 times. For a second straight day, Yankees fall to the Rays 6-4. New York has lost 10 of 12. Blue Jays 9-3 over the Giants. NBA, Donovan Mitchell gets a 4-year max extension with the Cavs. Free agent Chris Middleton, 3-year deal with the Wizards.
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13: Currently here at WDOR, 65 degrees and some sun on this Wednesday morning. Just about 10 after 6, time for the Bay Lake Fishing Report, which is compiled by Howie's Tackle of Sturgeon Bay. The fishing report brought to you by the Greystone Castle, Bailey's Harbor Fish Company, Bay Electronics, And the Bay Lake Fishing Report brought to you by the Washington Island Ferry Line. Lance of Howie's Tackle reports right after this.
12: South wind, north wind, deep or shallow water, big fish or little, Washington Island has plenty of variety. 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
20: This is your Door County Fishing Report from Howie's Tackle and Archery in Sturgeon Bay. I'm Lance Levine reporting. Well, it looks like we're in for another nice week weather-wise. We may have to deal with a little bit of rain midweek, but all in all, relatively low winds and pretty nice forecast overall predicted. And we're just days away from the start of the 2026 KD Salmon Tournament, which kicks off on July 10th and runs through July 19th. Lots of excitement in the air, as you can imagine, with how good the salmon fishing has been the past few weeks. So don't forget to pick up your KD tickets before you head on the water. As for the fishing out in the Big Lake, well, it's been just absolutely chaotic, phenomenal fishing. Unbelievable numbers of fish, extremely quick limits of fish, and some really nice ones mixed in. Healthy fish for sure, getting caught pretty much up and down the whole peninsula right now. I'd say that we haven't seen those super jumbos caught, brought to the scales like those 25-plus pounders yet. But it seems like there's piles of those upper teen fish around up into the low 20s. Very nice fish for sure. I would say 75 to 150 feet of water, still a good starting point. And fish in the top 60 foot of the water column or so seems to be the ticket. Everything's working right now with fishermen still leaning a bit heavier on the flasher fly combos for the bigger fish at least. But everything truly is working right now. It's craziest action is during the low light conditions, as you can imagine, early morning hours and evenings. But there has been plenty of fish caught during some of the midday trips also. Just a lot of fish biting right now. It's actually kind of crazy. And there's still lots of rainbows out there lurking in a little bit deeper water. So if you wanted to go chase them, get around away from the crowds, or just for a change of pace, head on out east, out to, you know, 200 to 350 foot range, decent place to start. Basically, just try to find a surface temperature break and set up in that. Bright colored spoons works well for those rainbows. The bass fishing reports have also been pretty darn good in recent days, as those fish seem to be quite active as of late. The bite to the north, especially on Washington Island, has been on fire, as bass fishing just opened up there on July 1st, so they haven't really seen a bait until then, so they're pretty active and very aggressive. Shorty tubes, paddle tails, Ned rigs, dark sleeper style baits, heron marabou jigs, they're always going to work. And now with those fish chasing around a bit more, spy baits are definitely must have, jerk baits, chatter baits, spinner baits, and the topwater bite on those slick days going really good right now. So make sure you have all that stuff in the arsenal as of right now, especially with those post spawners chasing around. And as far as the best depth for those bass, you really need to be mobile fishing at all this time of year, fishing where those windblown points and stuff. So they can be as deep as 20 foot of water, as shallow as 3 feet of water, especially with some wind pounding into those points and shallows. The perch fishing reports, they've been much better as we figured they would as water warms. A few good spots to try include the bays of Little Sturgeon, Riley's, Sawyer, and of course Sturgeon Bay Shipping Channel, out in front of those marinas and right in on the edges of the channel. Don't be afraid to try some of that deeper water mud, as we have had some really good reports coming in from down around that Shootaway's Dock and Wright's Cove area and out in front of Little Sturgeon. So don't be afraid to chase around those perch out in that deeper water. Fathead minnows, crawler pieces, and red worms are the baits of choice. And of course, casting with small plastics is a great way to catch a bunch of fish. And there are a few walleyes getting caught yet. I was going to leave them off the report, but there's enough folks reporting in with the walleyes that I'm just going to leave it on for a little bit yet, mainly from the folks that are spotting them on their electronics and casting towards them, casting to them. Jigs and crawlers, along with death-style jigs and crawlers, kind of been the ticket there. Thanks again to all the local guides, local fishermen, and visiting fishermen that share information with us so we can provide the most accurate and informative report possible. From Howie's Tackle and Archery in Sturgeon Bay, this has been Lance Levine reporting. Be safe, have fun, good luck fishing, and don't forget to buy those KD tickets, everybody.
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13: 65 degrees and a mostly clear sky here at WDOR. Forecast for the waters of Lake Michigan and the Bay of Green Bay. Today, southwest winds at 5 to 10 knots. Backing to the south this afternoon, waves at 2 feet or less. We do have a chance for showers and thunderstorms. Tonight, southeast winds at 5 to 10 knots. Backing to the north late in the evening, waves at 2 feet or less. Again, showers and thunderstorms possible tonight. Thursday, northeast winds at 5 to 10 knots. Waves at 2 feet or less. Some clouds tomorrow morning becoming partly cloudy. And for tomorrow night, northeast winds at 5 to 10 knots, producing waves at 2 feet or less. Clear skies expected for the bay and the lake tomorrow night. The Bay Lake Fishing Report is compiled by Howie's Tackle of Sturgeon Bay. 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
1: From ABC News, Wall Street Now. President Trump at the NATO summit in Turkey says the U.S. ceasefire with Iran is, quote, over after new attacks on shipping in the Strait of Hormuz. Oil futures surged after Trump's comments, Brent crude by about 6%. Rising tensions in the Middle East spooked equities investors on Tuesday. The Dow Jones slipped farther from the record it set Monday, giving up 131 points yesterday to close at 52,925. The S&P slipped nearly 0.5%, the NASDAQ nearly 1.2%. The Federal Reserve takes a look at the nation's latest credit score today. Outstanding borrowing totaled $20.7 billion in April. Today's report, reflecting the month of May, is expected to show a slight decline in borrowing. Just as added protein has swept the food industry, drink makers are appealing to consumers' thirst for hydration. PepsiCo and Coca-Cola have both introduced hydration powder products in response to demand from heat and health-conscious drinkers. Jim Ryan, ABC News.
2: 66 degrees, and we do have a couple of peaks of sunshine, a little bit of sun here at WDOR. We are anticipating showers and thunderstorms today, humid, highs near 80. Again, radar indicating shower and thunderstorm activity working across the state, west to east through northern Wisconsin. The sporting had prompted a couple of warnings in the north central part of the state, some special weather statements in regards to some stronger storms as well. 20 after 6 time for trivia, brought to you the sporting by Sturgeon Bay Sand and Gravel, a division of Beeson Asphalt in Sturgeon Bay. 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
2: And before the sporting's trivia question, here's what you're playing for. It's a $10 gift certificate that is a courtesy of Sturgeon Bay Sand and Gravel. This reminder that if you or anyone in your household has won on WDOR trivia within the last 2 weeks, you are not eligible to win today. Today it is Wednesday, July 8th, 920-743-4411. If you have the answer to our question, the sporting went to the grab bag. First up was the category sports came up, and this was the random question that I had generated. In which country did the NFL play its first regular season game on foreign soil? The NFL's first regular season game played on foreign soil was played in which country? 920-743-4411. If you have the answer to that question, the sporting. Let's go to the WDOR phone lines. Find out who caller number one is on a Wednesday morning. And caller number one is dropped off here. WDOR, good morning. Who's up first on trivia?
4: Tom Fredrickson.
2: Good morning, Sue. How are you this morning?
4: Well, I'm pretty good. How are you?
2: Hanging in there. On the road to recovery, thankfully. Happy about that. Good to be back. What's your guess this morning, Sue?
4: Mexico.
2: Mexico City actually hosted the first NFL regular season game played on foreign soil outside of the U.S. as the Cardinals took on the 49ers in 2005. So you're a winner on trivia, the sporting, Sue.
4: Well, thank you. Good way to start the day.
2: A little bit of sun right now. I think if you have outdoor activities, it's best to try and tackle those. You want to get outside and maybe get a little bit of fresh air. Maybe do so early this morning because it appears that we are anticipating some shower and thunderstorm activity throughout the day today.
4: Yeah, I'm planning on being outside today. We want to go to the Glen Innish Farm and then the zoo in Kewaunee today.
2: Well, we'll keep our fingers crossed that Mother Nature cooperates right now. Again, most of the precipitation working its way west to east across the state was found in northern Wisconsin. Again, Some of this rain is starting to approach the Bay of Green Bay, according to radar. So again, maybe to the south, you'll be able to dodge some of those raindrops and take in some of those outdoor activities today, Sue.
4: Well, I hope so.
2: We'll keep our fingers crossed for you. Have yourself a great day. Safe travels as you work your way around northeast Wisconsin today, Sue.
4: Well, thank you.
2: You bet. Have a good one. Sue Tong Fredrickson, the sporting spinner on WDOR Trivia. She had the correct answer. Yes, the first NFL regular season game played on foreign soil was in 2005. It was in Mexico City, as the Cardinals took on the 49ers. For the win today, Sue receives a $10 gift certificate, courtesy of Sturgeon Bay Sand and Gravel. Wednesday morning trivia brought to you by Sturgeon Bay Sand and Gravel, a division of Beeson Asphalt in Sturgeon Bay. 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Sue Tong Fredrickson, the sporting spinner on WDOR Trivia. She had the correct answer. The first NFL regular season game played outside of the United States on foreign soil. That was in Mexico City, to be exact, hosting the Cardinals and 49ers in 2005. The first NFL game played outside of the United States, by the way, in regards to if it was an exhibition or not, that was played in the 70s in Tokyo. Currently here at WDOR, we do have some sun, 66 degrees. Currently here at the broadcast studios, we are anticipating some showers and thunderstorms today. Humid, a high near 80.

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1: And now, your WDOR Local News. The Door County Pickleball Club has announced its plans for six new state-of-the-art pickleball courts to be constructed in Egg Harbor. They are now collaborating with the Village of Egg Harbor to have them built in the Harbor Hounds Dog Park Complex on Church Street in the spring of 2027. This will be the county's largest such facility designed solely for pickleball. The courts will include modern construction, shaded shelters, and comfortable seating areas. The Door County Pickleball Club has launched a $500,000 capital campaign, which will run through early January, and the construction will begin in early spring. To donate to this campaign or to learn more, you can contact the club through their website, DoorCountyPickleball.com. The City of Sturgeon Bay is reminding those residents registered to vote in the districts 6 and 7 that there has been a change in the polling place. Those who previously voted in the Path of Door County building will now be voting in the ADRC building at 914 North 14th Avenue. This new polling place will be in effect for the 2026 partisan primary election to take place on August 11th. If you are already registered to vote in your district, you do not need to re-register for this new polling place. If you recently moved, had your name changed, or recently became a U.S. citizen, however, or if you did not vote in the last 4 years, then you might require new or updated voter registration. You can also look up registration, polling place, and ballot information online by plugging in your address at myvote.wi.gov. Destination Door County is now seeking local community members to serve as models in their summer photo shoot. As opposed to hiring outside models, they would prefer real Door County people. Interim President and CEO John Jarish says they will soon be casting for these modeling positions, and he shares the 3 days of photo shoots.
3: In previous years, we had worked with modeling agencies to get people here, and that worked out fine, but I think it's a lot more authentic if we can have some locals and residents that are here that might be willing to kind of do it. And so we have our next summer photo shoot. We're looking to do some casting for that. We are looking for families on Tuesday, July the 28th, local friends groups of friends that are together on Wednesday, July 29th, and couples on Thursday, July the 30th. We will be all over the county for those photo shoots.
1: Anyone interested can learn more and apply for casting through the DDC website at doorcounty.com/photoshoot. Jarish shares how these photos will be used in future marketing.
3: Again, ways for us to capture authentic Door County experiences. We love to feature some locals and just make it as authentic as we can. So, you know, they'll be used in future marketing campaigns, different publications, maybe our 2027 destination guide, social media, on our website, all sorts of places like that.
1: If your photo is chosen for marketing, you will then see your image in all sorts of Door County promotional images, but there will also be some other gifts for those who participate.
3: We do give a little something-something to anyone that does end up participating. We have a nice little gift bag, some Door County gift certificates typically, as a thank you for their time.
1: Some selected participants will also receive $200 in Door County gift certificates. You can sign up for casting now or for other future photo shoots. Again, that's through the website doorcounty.com/photoshoot. And those dates for this summer's shoots will be July 28th, 29th, and 30th. Door County's peninsula shape, rich environment, and beautiful shoreline are all due in part to the Niagara Escarpment, which is easily viewable all over the county. The Sister A. Liberty Grove Library is hosting an informative geology presentation this afternoon at 1 o'clock, highlighting the local geological feature and its history. Community Relations Library Assistant Maggie Beam has more.
4: Did you know the bluffs in Door County formed millions of years ago in a shallow sea? Local geologist Allison House We'll talk about when and how the Niagara Escarpment formed, highlight more of Wisconsin's rich geology, and identify some of the fossils that you might be able to find on the shores of Green Bay.
1: That's all at the Sister Bay branch this afternoon, starting at 1 o'clock, and it's free and open to the public. For more information, you can always call the Sister Bay Liberty Grove branch at 920-854-2721. Campfires can serve as places where differences fade, stories are shared, and community is built. The Door County YMCA will be joining YMCAs across all 50 states on July 22nd in hosting Campfire Across America, a one-day community celebration of connection and belonging. The Jackie and Steve Kane Program Center in Fish Creek will host the local celebration for families, friends, and neighbors from 8 a.m. to 5 p.m. that Wednesday. The day will include a visit from Smokey Bear, the Open Door Bird Sanctuary, and the Spin to Win Prize Wheel. Also, a lunch deal will be available from 11 a.m. to 2 p.m. Communications and Outreach Executive Amy Gamble says Campfire Across America is about more than a fire. It's about creating moments of connection, sharing experiences, and building a sense of belonging. She also invites the community to join in and celebrate at the Kane Center in Fish Creek Wednesday, July 22nd. The Ephraim Historical Foundation is offering free schoolhouse lessons in the Pioneer Schoolhouse Museum every Tuesday, Wednesday, and Thursday through July. They begin at 1 o'clock each afternoon and last approximately 30 minutes, featuring a different lesson every time. Designed for kids in kindergarten through third grade, the lessons share the education experience from a traditional one-room turn-of-the-century schoolhouse. Each session begins with a tour of the schoolhouse before moving on to the history of Ephraim, a hands-on activity, and recess. No registration is necessary, and they do welcome walk-ins. The

0: American College of Cardiology committee that has just updated cholesterol guidelines says it all depends on personal factors, family history, and whether you have existing cardiovascular disease.
1: It's important for all adults to think about trying to improve their lifestyle habits and strive to get their LDL cholesterol in the range of 100, if at all possible. For primary prevention, for people who have never had an event, that would be the goal. But for higher risk individuals, we have a lot of data that supports the idea of getting the LDLs down 70 or below. And very high risk individuals, people who've had moderate coronary disease or had a cardiac event, that an LDL in the less than 55 range would be even better.
0: Blumenthal says newer medicines can help. At Johns Hopkins, I'm Elizabeth Tracy.
2: 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So if there's a topic of local discussion you'd like to call in and chat with Danny about, you can do that during today's open line on the WDOR Daily Talk Show, starting at 10:25 a.m. And we will be right back with today's funeral listing right after this message from Hanneman Gosser Insurance and Financial Services.
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2: And now, your WDOR local news concludes with today's funeral announcements. Paula Oakdale, age 88, of Sister Bay, passed away on July 3rd at her home. There will be a visitation and memorial service held today at Hewins Funeral Home in Sturgeon Bay. That will be from 1 to 3 o'clock this afternoon. Again, that's today's service for Paula Oakdale, 88, of Sister Bay. Patricia A. Bodwin, age 78, of Namur, passed away on July 3rd. Funeral service will be at 11 o'clock tomorrow morning at St. Louis Catholic Church in Dykesville. Visitation will be tomorrow from 9 a.m. until that time of the service at 11. The burial will be in St. Mary of the Snow Cemetery in Namur. The Forbes Funeral Home of Sturgeon Bay is assisting the Bodwin family. Again, that's the service for Patricia A. Bodwin, 78, of Namur. Lauren C. Mann, age 58, of Aurora, Illinois, passed away at home, surrounded by family, on July 4th. Visitation in Illinois will be this Friday from 3 to 8 p.m. at the Modell Funeral Home in Darien, Illinois. Funeral service will be this next week, Wednesday, at 1:30 p.m. at Sturgeon Bay Seventh-day Adventist Church. Friends may call at the church in Sturgeon Bay Wednesday from 12 noon until the time of the service. The burial will follow at Bayside Cemetery. Again, that's in the recent passing of Lauren C. Mann, 58, of Illinois. Paul W. Flett Sr., age 66, of Sturgeon Bay, passed away on July 4th. A celebration of life will be held at a later date in the Sturgeon Bay area. Service and burial will be at Fort Snelling National Cemetery in Minneapolis. McMahon's Funeral Home of Luxembourg is assisting the Flett family with the arrangements. Again, that's in the recent passing of Paul W. Flett Sr., age 66, of Sturgeon Bay. Robert W. Olson, age 88, of Ellison Bay and Sturgeon Bay, passed away at home on June 28th. Memorial service will be held at Bayview Lutheran Church. That'll be Saturday, July 18th. Visitation will begin at 10 a.m. with the service to follow at 11. Bob will be laid to rest at a later date at Bayside Cemetery, and Forbes Funeral Home is assisting the family. Again, that's in the passing of Robert W. Olson, 88, of Ellison Bay and Sturgeon Bay. Brian E. Vandewall, age 77, of Washington Island, passed away on July 1st.

0: at his home. Private graveside services will be held on Saturday, July 18th. That'll be at 11 a.m. at the Washington Island Cemetery. Casperson Funeral Home is assisting the family of Brian E. Vandewall, 77, of Washington Island. And Bruce Allen Adkins, age 79, of Sturgeon Bay, passed away on July 5th in the comfort of his home. A memorial service will be held Thursday, July 23rd at 11:30 at Trinity Evangelical Lutheran Church on Washington Island, with Pastor Ed Baseman officiating. Military honors by the United States Army and the Gislason Richter American Legion Post 402 will follow at the church. Bruce will be laid to rest near his parents in the town of Washington Cemetery. Visitation for friends and family will be from 4 p.m. until 7 o'clock Wednesday, July 22nd at Hewins Funeral Home, and from 10 a.m. until 11:15 Thursday, July 23rd at Trinity Evangelical Lutheran Church on the island, with the memorial service to follow. Again, that's in the passing of Bruce Allen Adkins, 79, of Sturgeon Bay. And this has been your Wednesday 6:30 edition of WDOR Local News. This has been Paul Wanish reporting. 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
3: 68 degrees under a sunny sky here at WDOR. Earlier this hour, National Weather Service office in Green Bay had reported 67 degrees in Casco as well. Speaking of Casco, here is the forecast for the southern portion of the listening area. Kewaunee County today, showers and thunderstorms possible, becoming more likely during the afternoon, a chance of rain at 70%. Humid, highs in the lower 80s, southeast winds at 5 to 10, shifting to the southwest. Showers and thunderstorms tonight. A chance of rain at 90%. Could also have some patchy fog after midnight. Lows in the mid-60s tonight. South winds at 5 to 10, shifting to the northwest overnight. Some patchy fog tomorrow morning. Cloudy, a chance for showers. At Thursday, humid. Highs in the upper 70s. Looking ahead, sunny Friday, lower 80s. Sunny Saturday, lower 80s. Sunday, mostly sunny with highs in the mid-80s expected. Monday and Tuesday of next week could get back into the lower 90s. Just about 12 minutes until the top of the hour. 7 o'clock, Kewaunee County News up next, brought to you this morning by Door County Overhead Door in Sturgeon Bay.
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6: With Kewaunee County News on WDOR, I'm Danny Allen. The city of Algoma has named Tyler Tuttle as its new chief of police. Tuttle was sworn in Monday and has served as an Algoma City police officer, as well as having been a member of the Kewaunee County Sheriff's Department. Some road construction in Kewaunee County to make you aware of. County Highway N closed at the bridge between Gash Road and County Highway V through the end of the summer for a bridge replacement project. And County Highway J completely closed at the bridges between St. Peter's Road and County Highway AB beginning in mid-July and running through early fall for bridge replacements there. So do be aware of those projects. Of course, road construction continues on Dodge Street in the city of Kewaunee as well. Water service is being replaced this week along with water main installation to the south of Scott Street and roadway construction taking place between Kilbourne Street and Henry Street. Concert in the Park night Thursday night in the city of Algoma. It's the Time Machine Band. They'll be playing at Heritage Park just off the Algoma City Marina from 6 until 9 o'clock on Thursday night. And no music in the park in Luxembourg this week due to the Kewaunee County Fair, where you can catch music there. Now this funeral announcement. Richard Dick A. Gabriel, 83 years old of Luxembourg, passed away peacefully with family at his side Saturday, July 4th in Luxembourg. Dick was born October 12th of 1942 in Algoma to Richard and Mary Gabriel, graduated from Casco High School with the class of 1960, and served in the U.S. Army Reserves. Dick married Ann C. Dillenberg August 14th of 1965 at Holy Trinity Church in Casco. Friends may call at St. Mary Church in Luxembourg between 9 and 10:45 Thursday with a funeral mass at 11 with Monsignor James Dillenberg officiating. Burial in the St. Mary Cemetery in Luxembourg for Richard Dick A. Gabriel, 83, of Luxembourg. That's Kewaunee County News on WDOR. I'm Danny Allen.
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3: Currently here at WDOR, 69 degrees under a sunny sky. We're anticipating some showers and thunderstorms throughout the day today with a high near 80. Could be on the humid side. Showers and thunderstorms in the forecast for tonight as well. And then things are going to start to warm up again as we start to push towards the weekend. We'll have some more specifics and a couple of checks of the WDOR forecast coming your way before 720 Sports. On this Wednesday morning, just about 8 minutes until the top of the hour, 7 o'clock. Let's welcome back in WDOR News Director Paul Wanish. Good morning, Paul.
0: Good morning, Nick.
3: Sunshine right now here at WDOR and throughout the listening area, but just off to the west of the Bay of Green Bay, there is some shower and maybe even some thunderstorm activity still being found on radar. This activity has been working across northern Wisconsin. So far this morning, and we are anticipating some showers yet this morning here locally, and then again could redevelop this afternoon. Some of the storms could be strong to severe right now, keeping tabs on the possibility for some stronger winds, some hail, maybe some heavy rain later today.
0: Well, maybe we can use some of that rain, but we don't need the hail.
3: No, no hail, no winds. Could definitely use a little bit of rain locally, and it seems like Mother Nature is going to cooperate today, tomorrow, maybe early tomorrow. There could be some showers before things start to wind down, and then some warm, humid conditions expected for the upcoming weekend.
0: Oh boy, a hot, humid weekend, huh?
3: Talking lower 90s for Monday and Tuesday of next week in some spots.
0: Oh boy.
3: So again, going to feel like July. We'll update the forecast a couple of times before we hit 720 Sports.
0: Okay. Here we are, July 8th.
3: July 8th.
0: Today's the anniversary of the Roswell incident.
3: Okay.
0: Are you familiar with the Roswell incident?
3: Is that, let's see if I can get the right state. Is that New Mexico or Nevada?
0: Yes.
3: Okay,
0: yes,
3: I wasn't sure if it was necessarily Nevada or New Mexico. I knew it was out in that general direction. That has to do with the aliens, right?
0: It says that on this date in 1947, a flying disc had been found, prompting a media frenzy.
3: Okay. And now there are still some that travel out in that direction that they have become enamored with Roswell.
0: They're hoping to see the little green men.
3: They still think they are there.
0: Right.
3: They still think that maybe that saucer or spaceships of a different kind that, are that still the, housed there.
0: Right.
3: That the government is covering it up.
0: Do you think that's true?
3: I never say never.
0: Right. It makes you think.
3: But also in this era, with the leaks the way they are.
0: Right.
3: And information becoming more available.
0: Yep.
3: I would be surprised, I guess.
0: Yeah.
3: I would be surprised.
0: Right.
3: So I guess I give you my answer of not totally on board on that.
0: Right. I say it makes a good story.
3: It does make a good story. Usually that is the case.
0: Whether the story is true or not, I don't ponder that too much. And, I just say it makes a good story.
3: And who am I to say if one believes or not?
0: Right.
3: In the possibility of extraterrestrials.
0: That's right.
3: If that's what you want to believe, sure, go ahead. Go right ahead.
0: If someone asks me if I believe them, I say it's possible.
3: I mean, it's a huge, huge, giant. We are just a small part of the galaxies that have been found. Could there be life? Sure, why not? Sure, why not?
0: Wow. We're tackling a big subject here today.
3: Well, I'm not going to tell anyone not to, you know, what they can and cannot believe
0: right,
3: in.
0: Exactly.
3: That's my point. And what I say, what I believe, who cares? Go
0: right.
3: ahead. Go right ahead. Absolutely.
0: Right.
3: This
0: exactly.
3: is very, very philosophical this morning.
0: Everyone's entitled to their beliefs.
3: Absolutely. Absolutely. 100%. Who am I to say?
0: Well, on a lighter note.
3: Okay.
0: Today is Kevin Bacon's birthday.
3: Kevin Bacon. 7 degrees. Is that right?
0: 7 degrees of Kevin Bacon.
3: 7 degrees
0: yes.
3: of Kevin Bacon.
0: Which is always an interesting, if you can make those connections from anyone to Kevin Bacon.
3: Right. Almost anything in Hollywood in particular can be connected to Kevin Bacon.
0: Right.
3: I don't mind Kevin Bacon.
0: I think, you know, I enjoyed his first big film. Do you remember which one?
3: His first big film?
0: Yeah.
3: Was it Footloose?
0: I believe so.
3: Okay.
0: Yep.
3: Footloose.
0: He was also in Apollo 13, but as a supporting role.
3: He was.
0: Yep.
3: I
0: think he did pretty well.
3: The name of the movie escapes me.
0: Was it Tremors?
3: A Few Good Men.
0: Oh, A Few Good Men, you're right.
3: A Few Good Men.
0: Yep.
3: Not Tremors, A Few Good Men. He played opposite in the courtroom of Tom Cruise and his crew.
0: That's right.
3: Yes. I enjoyed Kevin Bacon's performance in that.
0: Yes, Kevin Bacon is 68 today.
3: 68, all right.
0: Yeah, I thought he might be a little older, but no, 68.
3: I don't mind Kevin Bacon.
0: Yeah.
3: I don't mind Kevin Bacon.
0: He hasn't had too many embarrassing roles, let's
3: Bacon,
0: say.
3: Bacon makes everything better.
0: Oh, here we go. True, unless you're a vegetarian, I suppose.
3: Okay, yeah. Now we're going back to our philosophical chat this morning, sir.
0: Bacon in the universe, and
3: I could say. You asked me if I believe in Roswell. I did not. I kind of tap danced around that a little bit.
0: Yeah, I believe Roswell is a place.
3: Yeah, it is. But in regards to making everything better, yeah, I can get on board with that.
0: Okay,
3: I can get on board with that.
0: That's part of your belief system, right there. Bacon can make everything better.
3: Cheeseburger.
0: Well,
3: bacon.
0: Yeah.
3: Yes. Breakfast?
0: See,
3: yes.
0: I think jalapenos.
3: In moderation.
0: I believe jalapenos can make everything better.
3: You know, your dressing for your salad, hot bacon dressing? Yes.
0: Hot you like bacon hot dressing? Bacon dressing?
3: Absolutely.
0: Okay.
3: Absolutely.
0: 7 degrees of hot bacon dressing?
3: Bacon makes everything better, Paul. Absolutely. Going back to the extraterrestrial conversation.
0: Here we go.
3: While I was the early recovery period from my procedure last week, I did catch a movie.
0: Okay.
3: Hail Mary Project.
0: Oh, did you see it?
3: Yeah, starring Ryan Gosling.
0: Ryan Gosling, yeah. I haven't seen it yet, but when I saw the trailer, it looked interesting.
3: Interesting is a good word for it. I enjoyed it.
0: Okay.
3: I did enjoy it. It's an interesting story. It's sci-fi. It's about going to outer space and trying to save...
0: Save humanity?
3: Yes.
0: Okay.
3: Yes. I'll leave it at that. I don't want to give away too much because it is a rather new movie. Project Hail Mary, but I did enjoy it.
0: Okay, so it's not about Aaron Rodgers.
3: It's not about Aaron Rodgers.
0: Okay.
3: No. It is not about Aaron Rodgers.
0: I thought maybe Ryan Gosling as Aaron Rodgers?
3: No. Nothing to do with football.
0: Okay.
3: Nothing to do with football. I enjoyed the story.
0: All right. Well, did you stream that?
3: I did stream it.
0: Yeah, okay.
3: I did stream that.
0: I was wondering how long until it hits the library shelf?
3: That I cannot answer.
0: Okay.
3: Might be a little bit longer, Paul.
0: I'll
3: Might
0: be keeping my eyes longer. Peeled.
3: So it just jogged my memory when you mentioned Roswell and aliens.
0: Oh, that's right.
3: And
0: okay.
3: Sci-fi and all that. So.
0: Yep. And Kevin Bacon.
3: And Kevin Bacon. And movies. And the world of movies. All right. Anyone else on the celebrity birthday list?
0: No one I recognize.
3: No one you recognize.
0: I'm gonna pick a random name here.
3: Okay, all right.
0: Kim Darby.
3: Kim Darby?
0: Is 79 today. Actress in Rich Man, Poor Man, and True Grit.
3: I've seen True Grit. I'll have to look her up. I'm not necessarily familiar with her name, but I have seen True Grit. So.
0: Okay. Oh, here we go. Rock singer Beck Hansen.
3: Beck!
0: Just Beck, yeah.
3: The Homeless Wonder.
0: 56 today.
3: Discovered while he was homeless.
0: Really?
3: Yeah, I think out on the West Coast, he was homeless. That's how he was discovered. Yeah, I believe that was the story.
0: Homeless, but not voiceless.
3: But he's different. Different as well, Paul.
0: He's a little outside the box.
3: I do not mind Beck, though. And he kind of came through when different was really...
0: They were looking for different.
3: Yeah, it was a good thing to be different. Absolutely, in the world of music.
0: I think it bode well for him.
3: I think it's always good to be different, Paul. I think it's always good to be different. It goes back to my bacon.
0: Oh,
3: bacon
0: here
3: makes everything
0: here we
3: better.
0: Go again.
3: It's good to be different. Be different.
0: Everything apparently is better with bacon.
3: Be different. All right, Paul. A very philosophical chat this morning.
0: More so than often, yes.
3: All right, sounds good. I'm even off my pain pills, so that's has nothing to do with it. Paul, have yourself a great Wednesday. We'll catch up with you bottom of next hour.
0: Sounds good, Nick.
3: Next, check out local news between 7:30 and 7:35 here on WDOR. Today, the 8th of July. 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
8: From ABC News, I'm Sherry Preston. The U.S. and Iran striking overnight, and now President Trump is casting doubt on the ceasefire. The president in Turkey for the NATO summit, and ABC's Rachel Scott's traveling with him.
9: This morning, President Trump declaring the deal he signed with Iran just 3 weeks ago is now dead, calling the negotiations a waste of time.
10: To me, I think it's over. I don't want to deal with them anymore. They're scum. You know what scum is? They're scum. They're sick people. They're led by sick people.
9: Overnight, Iran and the U.S. trading fire. Tehran launching attacks across the region, targeting U.S. military sites in Bahrain and Kuwait.
8: In New York City, a whole lot of people have been watching one building under construction. Its support beams began buckling yesterday, leading to fears it may collapse. ABC's Aaron Katursky's on the site.
11: This morning, the rush to stabilize a building under construction in Midtown Manhattan after support columns buckled, sparking fears of a catastrophic collapse.
12: We have columns partially down on 21 and 22, and we have floors sagging between 21 and 26.
11: The first call came just before 8 a.m. Tuesday for bricks falling from the building. Workmen noticed the buckled columns, multiple cracks, and the floors beginning to sag.
8: It's a former commercial building that was being converted into residential apartments, all of that being looked into. Two square box still evacuated. Maine Senate candidate Graham Plattner denying a new set of allegations against him and staying in the race despite calls to drop out. But ABC's Jay O'Brien says the clock is ticking.
13: 18 Democratic senators have called for him to drop out, and that includes his two biggest allies in the Senate, Elizabeth Warren, who campaigned alongside Graham Plattner in the spring, and Bernie Sanders, who is perhaps Plattner's biggest supporter.
8: Oil prices surging more than 6% amid renewed tensions with Iran. 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
8: Another wave of triple-digit temperatures taking over parts of the country, says ABC meteorologist Danny Beckstrom.
19: But in the southeast, it's all about the scorching heat. Actual air temperature in the 90s in places like Houston and Orlando, with heat index values 105+, some dangerous heat for the southeast. And it's a similar story in the southwest. That's a dry heat there in Phoenix, but 114 is the forecast high today, and we are hot and dry into the northwest as well, even Boise approaching the triple digits.
8: U.S. Airlines monthly fuel spending topping $6 billion in May. That's an 84% jump from a year ago, thanks to the war. Kentucky Senator Mitch McConnell admitted to the hospital 3 weeks ago, and his aides still have not updated anyone on his condition or his progress. ABC's Ali Pekoran has more on the consensus and the consequences of not doing that.
20: In the absence of a lot of clear information from McConnell's team about what is going on with the senator, or what precisely his diagnosis or prognosis is, the internet has sort of taken it up upon itself to speculate about what might be going on with him. So the fact that these conversations are happening is noteworthy. But the question here now is it enough to sort of quell some of these concerns?
8: The Kremlin hailing it as an important step, the International Olympic Committee removing many of its restrictions on Russia, a big step closer to letting Russia field a full team when Los Angeles hosts the Games in 2028. Sherry Preston, ABC News.
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3: 5 minutes after 7, currently here at WDOR, we have 70 degrees, and we do have some sunshine. Check out the forecast coming up. We did have a late birthday called in, Janice de Kramer. 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And then checking the forecast up next, brought to you by Schmitz Insurance, LLC, 7153 Highway 4257. 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
3: WDOR forecast calling for showers and thunderstorms as we head through the day today. Again, some of that activity has been showing up on radar tracking across northern Wisconsin from west to east. And again, some of that shower and thunderstorm activity starting to approach the Bay of Green Bay. Humid today with a high near 80. Showers and thunderstorms tonight. A chance of rain at 90%. Could also have some patchy fog developing after midnight. Lows will be in the mid-60s tonight. Chance for some lingering showers tomorrow morning, becoming partly cloudy during the afternoon, a high near 80 for Thursday. Some patchy fog after midnight tomorrow night, otherwise clear, lows in the lower 60s. For Friday, sunny, highs in the mid-80s expected. 70 and sunny at WDOR. 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
23: Don't cry for them. They rallied. Good morning, I'm Jay Reynolds. Argentina with an improbable comeback yesterday in the round of 16 at the World Cup. Down 2 goals to Egypt in the final 11 minutes, but they rallied for a 3-2 win, advancing to the quarterfinals. Lionel Messi, with an assist on the first goal, scores the game-tying goal.
24: This Argentina team, with one exception, is pretty average. Mm. That one exception being a 39-year-old Lionel Messi somehow keeps rolling back the clock, keeps defying my expectations, keeps defying Father Time himself.
23: ESPN analyst Shaka Hislop, the coach of Egypt, says his team was the victim of an injustice, suggesting FIFA wanted Messi to still be in the tournament. In the semis, Argentina gets Switzerland, which beat Colombia on penalty kicks. Novak Djokovic survives a 5-hour, 15-minute match, winning in 5 sets, moving into the semis.
25: What can I say? I mean, these are
1: kind of moments that I still play tennis for, and for sure. I was telling the kids to go to sleep after the fourth, but they didn't want to listen. And I'm glad they stayed because it was honestly one of the best matches I was part of on this court in my career.
23: In the semis, he gets top seed Jannik Sinner. Women's side, Coco Gauff moves into the semis with a 3-set win over fellow American Jessica Pegula. Baseball, Pirates crush the Braves 12-4. Ryan O'Hearn, 3 homers and 10 RBI. Colorado rallies to beat the Dodgers 4-3 in the loss. Shohei Ohtani, career homer number 300. Kyle Schwarber hits number 31 this season. Phillies top the Reds 4-1. Cincinnati struck out 18 times. New York struck out 17 times. For a second straight day, Yankees fall to the Rays 6-4. New York has lost 10 of 12. Blue Jays 9-3 over the Giants. NBA, Donovan Mitchell gets a 4-year max extension with the Cavs. Free agent Chris Middleton, 3-year deal with the Wizards.
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3: 70 degrees with some sunshine here at WDOR. It's 10 after 7 and time for news from around the state of Wisconsin.
5: Wisconsin Radio Network News. I'm Matt Kelly. Leaders of the group Disability Rights Wisconsin say they're pleased by Tuesday's state Supreme Court ruling, which keeps documents filed confidential when a person is found incompetent to vote. Lisa Hassenstab is the group's public policy manager.
6: The affirmation that Chapter 54 really clearly states that guardianship records are confidential and should remain that way is something that's really important to people's ability to maintain their privacy and independence. And so we're really pleased to see that the majority of justices thought the same way we did about that.
5: The 5-2 bipartisan decision means documents indicating an individual is not eligible to vote due to health or a disability are protected under state law. The Wisconsin Voter Alliance had sued Walworth County in 2022 for copies of guardianship records filed with the State Elections Commission. It was an effort to support claims that ineligible voters cast ballots in the 2020 presidential election. Federal regulators are citing 11 Wisconsin hospitals for troubles with price transparency, as the network's Sean Maloney reports.
25: The hospitals are being called on to improve compliance with healthcare price transparency requirements. Since March, the Centers for Medicare and Medicaid Services has issued warning letters or requested corrective action plans from hospitals that regulators say are not fully disclosing pricing information. Federal rules that took effect in 2021 require hospitals to publicly post negotiated insurance rates and other costs for medical services. CMS data shows nearly 50 Wisconsin hospitals have faced similar enforcement actions since the requirements began. Sean Maloney, Wisconsin Radio Network.
5: An inmate at the Columbia County Jail was found dead in his cell on Tuesday. The Wisconsin State Journal says the man was 58 years old and had been in the jail for about 2 months on a felony bond for 12th offense operating while intoxicated. Authorities say a medical event is suspected and an investigation into the death is underway. 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
5: 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A Milwaukee elementary school will be demolished following a fire, as Bob Haig reports.
0: The cause of the massive June 30th five-alarm fire, which tore through the K-5 Lincoln Avenue School on Milwaukee's south side, remains unknown. No one was injured, although firefighters were hampered by items stored in hallways. The Milwaukee Historic Preservation Commission has voted to approve the demolition of the building. The Lincoln Avenue Summer Community Learning Center has been relocated to another MPS school. Donations through the MPS Foundation's Lincoln Avenue Elementary School Fund will go toward replacing classroom supplies, supporting teachers, and meeting other critical needs. Bob Haig, Wisconsin Radio Network.
5: The Northern Wisconsin State Fair opened Tuesday in Chippewa Falls. 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
3: ~70 degrees, and we do have a sunny sky here at WDOR. Strong to severe storms possible today. In fact, northern Wisconsin had some thunderstorms roll through or have rolled through and are redeveloping back to the west of Wausau this morning. A couple of warnings had to be posted early this morning due to those storms. Again, for us locally, we are expecting the storms to arrive later this afternoon and this evening, mainly between 3 this afternoon and 9 tonight. Primary risk will be some strong winds as well as some hail and some heavy rain, which could lead to localized flooding. Rounds of storms expected to produce that heavy rain later today. Heavy rainfall totals from Green Bay to Shawano to Wausau on to the south. Instances of flash flooding could occur, especially if storms move over to the same location multiple times. Again, it appears that, say, southern Door County, Kewaunee, and Manitowoc counties is in that flash flooding threat level that has been posted at 2. That's a 1-4 scale, and southern Door County, Kewaunee, Manitowoc County right now is at a 2 in regards to the possibility of some flash flooding. Scattered thunderstorms, as I mentioned, have been found this morning. Some heavy rain also found across northern and north central Wisconsin. Widespread severe weather not being found this morning. Strong to severe storms possible later today, mainly across central and east central Wisconsin. Again, mentioned winds, one of the primary risks, as well as hail. And again, heavy rain, favorable conditions for localized flash flooding exist this afternoon and this evening. Rainfall rates as high as 1 to 3 inches per hour could create some urban flooding, ponding of water on roads, and rising water levels in ditches, creeks, and rivers. We do have a chance for some lingering storms tomorrow, but severe weather not expected at this time. WDOR forecast calling for showers and thunderstorms today. Humid, a high near 80. Southwest winds at 5 to 10. Rain chance right now at 80%. Showers and thunderstorms tonight. Could have some patchy fog developing after midnight. Lows in the mid-60s. South winds eventually become light and variable. Rain chance tonight at 90%. Cloudy, could have some lingering showers. Tomorrow morning becoming partly cloudy during the afternoon. A high near 80. Northeast winds at 5 to 10. Clear Thursday night, minus some patchy fog after midnight. Lows in the lower 60s. Winds tomorrow night, light and variable. Sunny on Friday, mid-80s for a high. Northeast winds at 5 to 10. Looking ahead to the weekend and early next week. Saturday, sunny. highs in the mid-80s. Sunday, sunny, upper 80s, sunny for Monday and Tuesday with highs in the lower 90s expected. Earlier this hour, the National Weather Service office in Green Bay had reported 70 degrees in Casco, 70 in Menominee, 71 in Crivitz, 73 and sunny in Manitowoc. Conditions throughout north central, northeast, and central Wisconsin. Partly to mostly sunny skies being found locally. There was some cloud cover off to our west, and that's where some rain was being found. Some rain in Iron Mountain earlier this hour, and radar indicating some shower and thunderstorm activity. There was a line of showers and thunderstorms off to the west of the Bay of Green Bay, and then another round of showers and thunderstorms with some heavier rain off to the west of Wausau this hour. Currently here at WDOR, we have a sunny sky and 70 degrees.
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3: 70 degrees. We have a partly sunny sky here at WDOR. About 20 after 7, time for a check of sports. And with sports on WDOR, I'm Nick Olson. We'll begin with the local scoreboard. Shoreland League Baseball from last night. Kewaunee over Algoma 8-7. Down 2-0, the Chiefs scored 7 runs in the second, then withstood a late rally by the Penguins. Jackson Walechka picked up the win. He allowed 3 runs on 9 hits in 6 innings. Brett Paulson struck out 4 of the 5 hitters he faced for the save. Paulson had 2 hits, while Colin Spranger had a 2-run double. Joe Anderson also drove in a pair of runs. Jaden Diller had 3 hits for Algoma. He doubled twice. Brady Keita and Sam Zerbel each had 2 hits. Jack Peterson with a home run for the Penguins. Brewers swept the Cardinals in a day-night doubleheader on Tuesday. We'll begin with the second of the two games. That was the last night, with the Brewers won 10-2, up 1-0. Luis Lara ripped a 2-run single in the fifth. It was his first major league hit, as Lara went 1-for-4 in his major league debut. Leading 3-2, the Brewers then broke the game wide open with a 7-run seventh. Joey Ortiz homered in that frame. Cooper Pratt had a 2-run double. Earlier in the game, Pratt had collected his first career extra base hit with a triple. Robert Gasser was outstanding on the mound. The lefty starter allowed 2 runs on 4 hits in 7 2/3. He picks up the win and is now 2-3. Earlier in the day, the Brewers beat the Cardinals in Game 1, 4-3. Down 3-2, Garrett Mitchell tied the game with an RBI single in the sixth. Then Christian Yelich's RBI double in the seventh gave the Brewers the lead for good. Yelich and Joey Ortiz each had 3 hits in Game 1. Mitchell and Jake Bowers had 2 hits each. Jacob Mizorowski gave up 3 runs on 3 hits in 7 innings. He had 11 strikeouts without a walk. He picks up the win, now 10-4. Abner Uribe pitching the ninth for his 6th save. So after the doubleheader, the Brewers 58-33. They lead the National League Central by 7 games. The Brewers and Cardinals play Game 4 of their series this evening. 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First pitch at 6:45 this evening. Brewers, before the doubleheader, were busy making a bunch of roster moves yesterday. Outfielder Luis Lara, who we already mentioned, called up from AAA. Blake Perkins was optioned to Nashville. Infielder David Hamilton placed on the 10-day injured list with hamstring tightness. Utility man Greg Jones was selected from AAA, and outfielder Brandon Lockridge transferred to the 60-day injured list. Brewers also added Robert Gasser as their 27th member of the roster yesterday for the doubleheader, and he responded. From the National League Central last night, Cubs beat the Orioles 5-2. Pirates hammer the Braves 12-4. Reds fell to the Phillies. Philadelphia 4-1 win. NL Central this evening, Cubs play the Orioles in Baltimore. First pitch at 5:35. Pittsburgh hosting Atlanta. That begins at 5:40. Cincinnati at home against Philadelphia at 6 p.m. Minor League Baseball last night, Beloit over the Timber Rattlers 7-2. And the University of Wisconsin officially introduced the school's new athletic director at Tuesday. Sean Eichhorst takes over the post that was vacated by the departure of Chris McIntosh. The new AD understands that Badgers athletics only as good as the coaches the university employs.
11: If you have an elite group of coaches who were working together and uniting and galvanizing and learning from one another, and then taking that out to their individual programs, I think you can start to build something special. And I go back to Texas. We built a room of really elite head coaches, and we put them at the tip of everything that we did to help guide us.
3: Ike Horst is a Wisconsin native. He played his college football at Whitewater, got his law degree from Marquette, and was on Barry Alvarez's athletic department staff at Wisconsin from 06 to 2011. He comes to Madison from the University of Texas, where he was deputy athletic director and chief operating officer. He has also been the athletic director at both the University of Miami and Nebraska. And sticking with the Wisconsin natives, former Badger star Jim Leonard. They say he's facing a big challenge in his new job. Leonard is the defensive coordinator for the Buffalo Bills, a team that has been quite successful. He plans to make some changes in a defense that had been led by Sean McDermott the last 8 seasons. ESPN reporting that Leonard may have the, quote, toughest task of any defensive coach in the NFL. He hasn't played a game with the Miami Heat yet. In fact, the trade just made official earlier this week, but Giannis already talking about a return to Milwaukee in a conversation with Bucks announcer Jim Paschke. Giannis reportedly pointed to Kevin Garnett returning to play for the Minnesota Timberwolves after 7 seasons away from the Twin Cities. Giannis' reluctance to move on could suggest the blockbuster trade maybe didn't need to happen. That's up for interpretation. The report online points out that there's obviously blame on both sides of that trade. And former Badgers guard Nick Boyd having a strong showing as NBA teams are in their summer league play. Boyd suiting up for the Golden State Warriors in 3 games as part of the Warriors summer league team in Vegas. He's averaged nearly a dozen points and 6 assists per game. He posted a double-double last time out. Boyd going to try and push the Warriors to maybe add him to the roster as the Summer League moves on. They will take on the Mavericks. The Warriors Summer League team will take on the Mavericks next up. Currently here at WDOR, we have 72 degrees, and we do have a little bit of an increase in cloud cover. We have Brewers baseball coming up tonight on 93.9 FM at WDOR. Brewers and Cardinals game 4 of what actually is a 5-game series in St. Louis. 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
14: The biggest night in TV is upon us, but first we have to find out which shows and actors are nominated for the Emmys. Liza Colon-Zayas and Jeff Hiller are set to announce the nominations for the 78th Emmy Awards today. This year's Emmy Awards, hosted by Mariska Hargitay. It'll take place September 14th.
15: You may be the last airbender.
14: Fans of Avatar: The Last Airbender will get to see more of Aang and the gang even sooner than they previously thought. The upcoming animated film, Avatar: Aang, Last Airbender, has moved up its release date. It will now premiere to Paramount Plus July 25th.
16: Come with me if you want to live.
14: He said, "I'll be back," and he meant it. Terminator 2 Judgment Day is returning to movie theaters to celebrate its 35th anniversary. James Cameron's sequel film, starring Arnold Schwarzenegger, will be back on the screens nationwide August 28th through September 2nd. Wayne Cabot, ABC News.
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1: Well, good morning again, Nick. You know, we had a couple of very, very gorgeous days weather-wise the last 2 days, but it sounds like today we're going to finally get a little bit of rain. Is that right?
3: It should be the case. We've had some sunshine this morning, but it appears that clouds are on the increase and radar indicating some of that shower and thunderstorm activity that had moved across northern Wisconsin, starting to enter northeast Wisconsin this morning. Showers and thunderstorms likely today. Chance of rain at 80%, highs right around 80, could be on the humid side today. Showers and thunderstorms continuing tonight, could have some patchy fog developing. Lows in the mid-60s with the showers and thunderstorms today and tonight. Could be some strong to severe storms right now, some gusty winds, some hail, and some heavy rain would be the primary threats. I believe the heavy rain would probably be the top of the list in regards to the threats with any strong to severe storms that pop up. Could be some lingering showers tomorrow morning, becoming partly cloudy for the afternoon with a high near 80 on Thursday. And then the remainder of the forecast Friday through early next week, Tuesday, is dry, warm though. Sunny, mid-80s for Friday and Saturday. Upper 80s with sunshine Sunday. Sunny Monday and Tuesday. Highs right now expected to be in the lower 90s for the first couple of days of the upcoming work week.
1: Okay, thanks for the heads up, Nick. And now moving on to your Door County local news. The Door County Pickleball Club has announced its plans for 6 new state-of-the-art pickleball courts to be constructed in Egg Harbor. They are now collaborating with the Village of Egg Harbor to have them built in the Harbor Hounds Dog Park Complex on Church Street in the spring of 2027. This will be the county's largest such facility designed solely for pickleball. The courts will include modern construction, shaded shelters, and comfortable seating areas. The Door County Pickleball Club has launched a $500,000 capital campaign, which will run through early January, and the construction will begin in early spring. To donate to this campaign or to learn more, you can contact the club through their website at doorcountypickleball.com. Destination Door County is now seeking local community members to serve as models in their summer photo shoot. As opposed to hiring outside models, they would prefer real Door County people. Interim President and CEO John Jarsh says they will soon be casting for these modeling positions, and he shares the 3 days of photo shoots.
4: In previous years, we had worked with modeling agencies to get people here, and that worked out fine, but I think it's a lot more authentic if we can have some locals and residents that are here that might be willing to kind of do it. And so we have our next summer photo shoot. We're looking to do some casting for that. We are looking for families on Tuesday, July the 28th, local friends groups of friends that are together on Wednesday, July 29th, and couples on Thursday, July the 30th. We will be all over the county for those photo shoots.
1: Anyone interested can learn more and apply for casting through the DDC website at doorcounty.com/photoshoot. Jarsh shares how these photos will be used in future marketing.
4: again, ways for us to capture authentic Door County experiences. We love to feature some locals and just make it as authentic as we can. So, you know, they'll be used in future marketing campaigns, different publications, maybe our 2027 destination guide, social media, on our website, all sorts of places like that.
1: If your photo is chosen for marketing, you will then see your image in all sorts of Door County promotional materials, but there will also be some other gifts for those who participate.
4: We do give a little something-something to anyone that does end up participating. We have a nice little gift bag, some Door County gift certificates typically, as a thank you for their time.
1: Some selected participants will also receive $200 in Door County gift certificates. You can sign up for casting now or for other future photo shoots. Again, that's through the website doorcounty.com/photoshoot. And those dates for this summer's shoots will be July 28th, 29th, and 30th. Door County's peninsula shape, rich environment, and beautiful shoreline are all due in part to the Niagara Escarpment, which is easily viewable all over the county. The Sister Bay Liberty Grove Library is hosting an informative geology presentation this afternoon at 1 o'clock, highlighting the local geological feature and its history. Community Relations Library Assistant Maggie Beam has more.
5: Did you know the bluffs in Door County formed millions of years ago in a shallow sea? Local geologist Allison House will talk about when and how the Niagara Escarpment formed, highlight more of Wisconsin's rich geology, and identify some of the fossils that you might be able to find on the shores of Green Bay.
1: That's all at the Sister Bay branch this afternoon, starting at 1 o'clock, and it's free and open to the public. For more information, you can always call the Sister Bay Liberty Grove Library at 920-854-2721. Bird naturalist Paige Witek of the Door County Land Trust will be presenting a guided hike tomorrow afternoon at Sturgeon Bay's Crossroads at Big Creek about the breeding birds of Door County. It all starts at 2 p.m. at the Collins Learning Center as she introduces a variety of local bird species and highlights the strategies they use to attract mates, build nests, and keep their chicks alive. She'll share how breeding birds adapt to the unique habitats of Door County forests, wetlands, and shorelines. She'll also discuss what the birds add to ecosystem health and the Land Trust's conservation efforts during this critical breeding time of year. This guided hike and presentation are free and open to the public with no registration required. They do ask you to dress for the weather and bring binoculars if you have them. Again, that begins at 2 o'clock tomorrow afternoon at Crossroads at Big Creek. And we will be right back with more local news right after this message.
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1: And now your WDOR local news continues. The City of Sturgeon Bay is reminding those residents registered to vote in the districts 6 and 7 that there has been a change in the polling place. Those who previously voted in the Path of Door County building will now be voting in the ADRC building at 914 North 14th Avenue. This new polling place will be in effect for the 2026 partisan primary election to take place on August 11th. If you are already registered to vote in your district, you do not need to re-register for this new polling place. If you recently moved, had your name changed, recently became a U.S. citizen, or if you did not vote in the last 4 years, however, then you might require new or updated

0: Moving on to the history of Ephraim, a hands-on activity, and recess. No registration is necessary, and they do welcome walk-ins. These summer schoolhouse lessons are designed to bring local history to life through hands-on experiences in Ephraim's unique one-room schoolhouse. Again, those free lesson sessions are every Tuesday, Wednesday, and Thursday through July at 1 o'clock each afternoon. Campfires can serve as places where differences fade, stories are shared, and community is built. The Door County YMCA will be joining YMCAs across all 50 states on July 22nd in hosting Campfire Across America, a one-day community celebration of connection and belonging. The Jackie and Steve Kane Program Center in Fish Creek will host the local celebration for families, friends, and neighbors from 8 a.m. to 5 p.m. that Wednesday. The day will include a visit from Smokey the Bear, the Open Door Bird Sanctuary, and the Spin to Win Prize Wheel. Also, a lunch deal will be available from 11 a.m. to 2 p.m. Communications and Outreach Executive Amy Gamble says Campfire Across America is about more than a fire. It's about creating moments of connection, sharing experiences, and building a sense of belonging. She also invites the community to join in and celebrate at the Kane Center in Fish Creek Wednesday, July 22nd. What LDL cholesterol level should you be aiming for? Elizabeth Tracy from Johns Hopkins answers this in today's Midweek Medical Report.
1: When it comes to ideal LDL cholesterol levels in the blood, ideal is a bit of a moving target. Johns Hopkins cardiologist Roger Blumenthal, chair of an American College of Cardiology committee that has just updated cholesterol guidelines, says it all depends on personal factors, family history, and whether you have existing cardiovascular disease.
2: It's important for all adults to think about trying to improve their lifestyle habits and strive to get their LDL cholesterol in the range of 100, if at all possible. For primary prevention, for people who have never had an event, that would be the goal. But for higher risk individuals, we have a lot of data that supports the idea of getting the LDLs down 70 or below. And very high risk individuals, people who've had moderate coronary disease or had a cardiac event, that an LDL in the less than 55 range would be even better.
1: Blumenthal says newer medicines can help. At Johns Hopkins, I'm Elizabeth Tracy.
0: And coming up later this morning, we will have today's WDOR Daily Talk Show starting at 10:25 a.m. Today on the talk show, our host Danny Allen will be hosting an open line. So if there's a topic of local discussion you'd like to call in and chat with Danny about, you can do that during today's talk show with an open line. That'll be around 10:25 a.m. later this morning right here on WDOR. And we will be right back with today's funeral report right after this message from Heiser Automotive.
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0: And now, your WDOR local news concludes with today's funeral listing. Paula Oakdale, age 88, of Sister Bay, passed away Friday, July 3rd at her home. There will be a visitation and memorial service held today at Hewn's Funeral Home. That'll be this afternoon from 1 to 3 p.m. Again, that's today's service for Paula Oakdale, 88, of Sister Bay. Patricia A. Bodwin, age 78, of Namur, passed away July 3rd, and funeral service will be tomorrow morning at 11 o'clock at St. Louis Catholic Church in Dykesville. Visitation will be tomorrow from 9 a.m. until that time of the service at 11. The burial will be in St. Mary of the Snow Cemetery in Namur. Forbes Funeral Home of Sturgeon Bay is assisting the family of Patricia A. Bodwin, 78, of Namur. Lauren C. Mann, age 58, of Aurora, Illinois, passed away, surrounded by family, on July 4th. Visitation in Illinois will be this Friday from 3 to 8 p.m. at Modell Funeral Home in Darien. Funeral service will be on next week, Wednesday, July 15th at 1:30 p.m. at the Sturgeon Bay Seventh-day Adventist Church. Friends may call at the church in Sturgeon Bay Wednesday from 12 noon until the time of the service.

0: service. Burial will follow at Bayside Cemetery. Again, that's in the passing of Lauren C. Mann, 58, of Aurora, Illinois. Paul W. Flett, Sr., age 66, of Sturgeon Bay, passed away on July 4th. A celebration of life will be held at a later date in the Sturgeon Bay area, and a service and burial will be at Fort Snelling National Cemetery in Minneapolis. McMahon's Funeral Home of Luxembourg is assisting the Flett family. Again, that's in the passing of Paul W. Flett, Sr., age 66, of Sturgeon Bay. Robert W. Olson, age 88, of Ellison Bay and of Sturgeon Bay, passed away on June 28th. Memorial service will be held at Bayview Lutheran Church. That will be Saturday, July 18th. Visitation will begin at 10 a.m. with the service to follow at 11. Bob will be laid to rest at a later date at Bayside Cemetery, and Forbes Funeral Home is assisting the family. Again, that's in the passing of Robert W. Olson, age 88, of Ellison Bay and Sturgeon Bay. Brian E. Vandewall, age 77, of Washington Island, passed away on July 1st at his home. Private graveside services will be held Saturday, July 18th. That'll be at 11 a.m. at the Washington Island Cemetery. Casperson Funeral Home in Sister Bay is assisting the Vandewall family. Again, that's in the recent passing of Brian E. Vandewall, 77, of Washington Island. And Bruce Allen Adkins, age 79, of Sturgeon Bay, passed away on July 5th in the comfort of his home. A memorial service will be held July 23rd at 11:30 a.m. at the Trinity Evangelical Lutheran Church on Washington Island, with Pastor Ed Baseman officiating. Military honors by the U.S. Army and the Gislason Richter American Legion Post 402 will follow at the church. Bruce will be laid to rest near his parents in the town of Washington Cemetery. Again, that's in the passing of Bruce Allen Adkins, 79, of Sturgeon Bay. And moving on to Kewaunee County, Richard A. Gabriel, Dick Gabriel, age 83, of Luxembourg, passed away peacefully with family by his side July 4th in Luxembourg. Friends may call at St. Mary's Church in Luxembourg between 9 and 10:45 a.m. tomorrow. Funeral Mass will be 11 a.m. tomorrow, with Monsignor James Dillenberg officiating, and the burial will be in St. Mary's Cemetery. McMahon's Funeral Home is assisting the Gabriel family with the arrangements. Again, that's in the recent passing of Richard Dick A. Gabriel, age 83, of Luxembourg. And this has been your Wednesday 7:30 edition of WDOR Local News. This has been Paul Wanish reporting. 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
3: Currently here at WDOR, we have 73 degrees, and we've seen an increase in cloud cover throughout this hour here at the broadcast studios. 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
3: Good morning with sports on WDOR. I'm Nick Olson. We'll begin with the local scoreboard. Shoreland League action from last night. Kewaunee beat Algoma 8-7. Down 2-0, the Chiefs scored 7 runs in the second, then withstood a late rally by the Penguins. Jackson Walichka picked up the win. He allowed 3 runs on 9 hits in 6 innings. Brett Paulson struck out 4 of the 5 hitters he faced for the save. Paulson collecting 2 hits in the win. Colin Spranger, a 2-run double. Joe Anderson also drove in a pair of runs. Jaden Diller had 3 hits for Algoma. He doubled twice. Brady Keita and Sam Zerbel each had 2 hits, and Jack Peterson homered for the Penguins. Brewers swept the Cardinals in a day-night doubleheader on Tuesday. The Brewers took Game 2 last night, 10-2. Up 1-0, Luis Lara ripped a 2-run single in the 5th. It was his first major league hit as Lara went 1-for-4 in his big league debut. Leading 3-2, the Brewers broke the game wide open with a 7-run 7th. Joey Ortiz homered in that inning, and Cooper Pratt had a 2-run double. Earlier in the game, Pratt had collected his first career extra base hit with a triple. Robert Gasser was solid. The lefty gave up 2 runs on 4 hits and 7 2/3. He improves to 2-3. The Brewers beat the Cardinals in Game 1 yesterday afternoon 4-3, down 3-2. Garrett Mitchell tied the game with an RBI single in the 6th, and then Christian Yelich's RBI double in the 7th gave the Brewers the lead for good. Yelich and Joey Ortiz each had 3 hits. Mitchell and Jake Bowers added 2 each. Jacob Mizorowski gave up 3 runs on 3 hits in 7 innings. He had 11 strikeouts without a walk. He's now 10-4. Abner Uribe pitching the 9th for his 6th save. After the doubleheader, the Brewers are 58-33. They lead the National League Central by 7 games. The Brewers and Cardinals play Game 4 of their series this evening. 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First pitch from St. Louis at 6:45. From the National League Central last night, Cubs beat the Orioles 5-2, Pirates over the Braves 12-4, Reds lost to the Phillies 4-1. NL Central this evening, Cubs take on the Orioles in Baltimore, first pitch at 5:35, Pittsburgh hosting Atlanta, that begins at 5:40, Cincinnati is at home against Philadelphia at 6 p.m. Minor League Baseball last night, Beloit over the Timber Rattlers 7-2. And the University of Wisconsin officially introduced the school's new athletic director Tuesday. Sean Eichhorst takes over the post that was vacated by the departure of Chris McIntosh. The new AD understands that Badgers athletics only as good as the coaches that the university employs.
6: If you have an elite group of coaches who were working together and uniting and galvanizing and learning from one another, and then taking that out to their individual programs, I think you can start to build something special. And I go back to Texas. We built a room of really elite head coaches, and we put them at the tip of everything that we did to help guide us.
3: Eichhorst is a Wisconsin native. He played college football at Whitewater, got his law degree from Marquette, and was on Barry Alvarez's athletic department staff at Wisconsin from 06 to 2011. He comes to Madison from the University of Texas, where he was deputy athletic director and chief operating officer. He was also the AD at both Miami and Nebraska. 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
1: From ABC News, I'm Sherry Preston. President Trump says, in his opinion, the memorandum of understanding between the United States and Iran is over, and that means so is the ceasefire. The two sides striking each other as NATO leaders meet in Turkey. ABC's Rachel Scott is there.
2: A U.S. official telling ABC News those strikes were meant to send a powerful message to Iran after they targeted three commercial ships in the Strait of Hormuz.
3: We hit them very hard last night, very hard. I would say 20 to 1, 20 times tougher.
2: The president meeting with his advisors on the sidelines of NATO, giving the go to target Iranian air defense and coastal surveillance systems, missile and drone launch sites, and port facilities.
1: The president also criticizing NATO for not helping in the war. A New York City high-rise still being closely watched this morning amid fears it could still collapse, even though it's been stabilized. ABC's Phil Tate is nearby the building under construction with more on how it began.
4: Workers on the 21st floor had started to notice that those columns were starting to buckle and those steel beam boxes were beginning to bend. Crews have been shoring up the building, adding additional support to the columns. But yesterday morning, emergency crews, they rushed to the scene, trying to avoid a possible collapse as the building shifted.
1: A smaller area around the building remains evacuated. Nurses are off the job at a big hospital in Boston.
5: 4,000 nurses at Brigham and Women's Hospital in Boston walking off the job this morning. They're demanding bigger raises and more affordable health insurance. In a statement, the hospital says it's fully prepared to continue providing high-quality patient care throughout a work stoppage, adding its nurses are among the highest compensated in the market.
1: ABC's Dave Packer. Democratic Senate candidate Graham Platner has until Monday to pull his name from the ballot, as many have been urging him to do in the midst of sexual misconduct allegations. After Monday, his name remains on the ballot. Maine has been central to the Democrats' hopes of taking back the Senate in the midterms. This is ABC News.
6: That'll be $84.52.
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1: A big win for Argentina at the World Cup.
11: Defending champions, Argentina down 2 goals late in the second half against Egypt. Argentina scoring its first goal of the game in the 79th minute. Minutes later, superstar Lionel Messi tying it. And then, as the game looked to be heading to extra time,
12: sending it over!
11: Argentina taking the lead in the final minutes.
1: ABC Sophie Flay, Argentina did win 3-2. A new analysis of public records shows insurers on the ACA marketplace plan to raise health care premiums by an average of 14% next year. An undocumented immigrant shot and killed in a confrontation with ICE officers in Houston. ABC's Jim Ryan with the story.
13: ICE says its agents were attempting to pull over a van as part of a targeted enforcement operation when Lorenzo Salgado Araujo tried to run them over. That's when the officers shot him to death.
14: It is a blanket statement that we've seen time and time again.
13: Cesar Espinosa is with the immigrant rights group Fiel.
14: They always try to put the blame on their victim.
13: Fiel and the League of United Latin American Citizens are demanding a transparent investigation of Tuesday's shooting. Jim Ryan, ABC News.
1: How old is too old to allegedly traffic drugs? An 80-year-old man and his wife have been charged with transporting 345 pounds of cocaine along the U.S. southern border. Court records show there were 134 wrapped bundles of coke in the trailer behind their truck. Sherry Preston, ABC News.
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17: 5 after 8, we are currently at 76 degrees and some sun here at WDOR. Again, radar has been indicating some shower and thunderstorm activity working across the northern half of the state of Wisconsin. Some of that has entered Green Bay, maybe northern Door, with a little bit of light rain this hour. And there is some heavier showers, again, being found north of Wausau. Forecast calling for showers and thunderstorms today. Humid, high near 80. Southwest winds at 5 to 10. Showers and thunderstorms tonight, especially during the evening hours, could have some patchy fog overnight. Lows in the mid-60s. Rain chance tonight at 90%. Still a slight chance for some showers tomorrow morning, becoming partly cloudy. High near 80 Thursday. Looking ahead, sunny Friday, mid-80s. Same for Saturday, sunny and mid-80s. Sunny and upper 80s for Sunday. Mostly sunny Monday and Tuesday of next week, with highs in the lower 90s. Some of the current readings, 75 in Jacksonport and Oconto, 71 down the lakeshore in Two Rivers, 76, and some sun here at WDOR.
18: 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And the parade is 10:30 on Sunday morning. $2 admission to the 65th annual Belgian Day celebration in Brussels, which is a Lions charity fundraiser. 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

0: song was released in June of 1983. It's a mistake by the Australian band Men at Work. It would eventually climb to number 6 on the Billboard Hot 100. That was in August of 83, and it was Men at Work's final top 10 hit. Currently here at WDOR, we have a 76 and Sunshine.
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1: 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You can join a naturalist-led hike at Wandering Wednesday. That's at Crossroads at Big Creek today at 1:30. Meet at the Collins Learning Center. Registration not required. The hike is free and open to the public. At 1 this afternoon, learn about the geology of the Niagara Escarpment. That's part of a program at the Sister Bay Liberty Grove Library. Sturgeon Bay Yacht Club's Wind Down Wednesday this week, featuring the music of Cool Bay Jazz. That'll be at 5 p.m. Sister Bay's Concert in the Park this evening at 6. That'll be at Waterfront Park. Wednesday's Harmony by the Bay Concert at Sturgeon Bay's Martin Park. The Bad Mother Truckers performing at 7. On Thursday, the Door County Land Trust will provide a talk on birds. That'll be at the Collins Learning Center at Crossroads at Big Creek. That begins tomorrow afternoon at 2. Algoma's Concert in the Park series continuing Thursday at Heritage Park near the Algoma City Marina. With the Time Machine Band, they'll be performing tomorrow evening from 6 until 9. The movie The Parent Trap, shown Friday night at Sturgeon Bay's Martin Park, that begins at dusk. A blood drive will be held Friday at Sturgeon Bay's Hope Church on 12th Avenue from 9 until 2. To make an appointment, visit redcrossblood.org. Walk-ins are also welcome. And the Sturgeon Bay Farmers Market running Saturday from 8 until noon. That's on 3rd Avenue throughout the downtown area here in Sturgeon Bay. The WDOR Community Bulletin Board brought to you this morning by Sunshine Resources of Door County, serving people with disabilities and special needs since 1971.
0: If you'd like an item placed on the bulletin board, call or write WDOR, Sturgeon Bay, Wisconsin, 54235.
1: Currently here at WDOR, 76 degrees and a partly sunny sky. Our WDOR forecast calling for showers and thunderstorms today. Humid, a high right around 80. Mentioned 76 and partly cloudy here at WDOR. Currently 72 on Washington Island and 70 in Fish Creek.
4: It was an early morning yesterday.

0: Super Tramp on WDOR. Again, we're at 76 degrees. Still some sunshine here at the broadcast studios. Radar, again, showing some showers working into the WDOR listing area. The heaviest of the rain off to our northwest. There was some thunderstorm activity, though. Say, Green Bay down south towards Appleton. Aligned thunderstorms were working towards the lakeshore there. We are anticipating showers and thunderstorms today. Humid with a high near 80.
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0: I just want to stop at Gino Vanelli on WDOR, Earth, Wind, and Fire. Before that, we are currently under some cloud cover, 76 degrees.
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3: 76 degrees with some cloud cover here at WDOR. Again, showers and thunderstorms expected today. It says here, numerous thunderstorms in our updated forecast with a high near 80 on the humid side. Speaking of that updated forecast, we'll pass that along to you coming up after ABC News at 9:05.
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1: From ABC News, I'm Sherry Preston. President Trump is again threatening to destroy Iran's civilian infrastructure and to take over the country's oil terminal, Karg Island. His comments coming after the president said this of the Iranians negotiating a ceasefire deal.
2: They're sick people. They're led by sick people. And they're vicious, violent people.
1: He said as far as he was concerned, the memorandum of understanding was over. ABC's Rachel Scott is at the NATO summit in Turkey.
3: This morning, oil prices rising as the president cast doubt on future negotiations.
2: Now, I'll let our wonderful negotiators keep talking if they want, but I don't see it.
3: And he continued to blast NATO allies who refused to help with the war he waged in the Middle East.
1: Officials in New York City say the building on Manhattan's east side that started to wobble as columns began to bend has now been stabilized. ABC's Aaron Katursky's on the scene. He actually says overnight workmen installed steel columns and expressed confidence in the building that it's no longer in risk of imminent collapse but is not yet fully stable. And once again, they will determine how those columns failed in a long-term fix. They're still watching it overnight. Security remains tight as questions resume in Provo, Utah. The man accused of killing Charlie Kirk continues a preliminary hearing. Here's ABC's Alex Stone.
4: I'm looking around at rooftops. There are sharpshooters on the rooftops all around this courthouse. Wow. There are tactical teams up on the rooftops around the courthouse. Because of what this case is, they're looking for any threat. Tyler Robinson is brought in every day in an armored motorcade with armored vehicles.
1: More pressure on Graham Plattner, the main Democrat running for Senate, to drop out of the race amid fresh allegations of sexual misconduct. He has denied them and has until Monday to decide whether he will quit. After that deadline, it'll be his name on the ballot. 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
1: Calls for a new trial in a suburban Dallas killing that some have been protesting. Here's ABC's Jim Ryan.
10: A jury didn't buy the argument that Carmelo Anthony was acting in self-defense when he stabbed Austin Metcalf to death during a rain delay in a track meet. It convicted him and sentenced him to 35 years in prison. Anthony has a new team of lawyers who claim misconduct by prosecutors during the trial and by the judge afterward. Those attorneys have asked for a new trial and a new judge to preside over it. Jim Ryan, ABC News in Dallas-Fort Worth.
1: Whale of a time for a group of New Jersey firefighters off the coast over the weekend when their boat encountered some trouble on the high seas. ABC's Rihanna Nally has the story.
11: Fire Chief Eric Wall and his crew coming back from a 4th of July security detail on Saturday when their boat was suddenly struck by what was believed to be a surfacing humpback whale.
12: I opened up the engine hatch and looked below, and to my surprise, there was a big hole in the back wall of the boat.
11: Cody Binkley racing his boat to the scene.
13: By the time we heard the call for help and got to them, the boat went from them being on deck and leaning towards the rear to those guys having to bail out.
11: Saying the boat sank within a minute.
1: All the people and the whale, as well as those in the whales in a pod nearby, were fine. May was an expensive month for the airlines. New federal government numbers show they spent nearly $6.7 billion on jet fuel alone, 84% higher than 1 year ago. Sherry Preston, ABC News.
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15: 5 minutes after nine, currently here at WDOR, 76 degrees with some cloud cover, radar indicating some showers. Entering the WDOR listing area, looks as if the heavier of the rain is in Kewaunee County, at least locally this hour. Check out the forecast up next. 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
15: WDOR forecast calling for showers and numerous thunderstorms today with a high near 80. Going to be on the humid side. Southwest winds at 5 to 10. For tonight, showers and thunderstorms, especially during the evening hours. Could also have some patchy fog developing after midnight. Lows in the mid-60s. South winds eventually become light and variable. Chance of rain tonight at 90%. Could have some lingering showers tomorrow morning, becoming partly cloudy, high near 80 Thursday. Looking ahead, sunny Friday, mid-80s. Same for Saturday, sunny in mid-80s, upper 80s with sunshine Sunday. Talking lower 90s for Monday and Tuesday of next week. This hour, 78 at Oconto, 77 in Manitowoc, Marinette in at 76 and 77 with some cloud cover here at WDOR. 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

0: 27 minutes after 9, we're at 77 degrees. We do have some cloud cover here at WDOR. Again, radar has been showing shower and thunderstorm activity starting to work in out of north and north-central Wisconsin. Maybe some scattered showers along the Door Peninsula with some rain in Kewaunee County as well. Right now, looks as if the thunderstorm activity is south of Oshkosh. Showers, numerous thunderstorms, humid today with a high near 80. Coming up tonight on 93.9 FM at WDOR, we have Brewers baseball, Brewers and Cardinals playing game 4 of what is a 5-game series in St. Louis. 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
2: The Brewers took 2 from the Cardinals in St. Louis yesterday, winning the opener 4-3 and pulling out the win in the nightcap 10-2. I'm Bill Scott with sports. Jacob Mizorowski struck out 11 in the opener to earn his 10th win of the season, while Robert Gosser went 7 2/3 innings in game 2 for his 2nd win of the season.
3: He's getting more confidence every time he pitches. He's now walking people and, you know, just really proud of him. He gave us a huge lift today, 7 2/3. You know, we could have left him in for sure, but it's about his health, and the right side of his body, his glute kind of tightened up, or maybe it's the left side. That kind of tightened up, so we don't want to take any chances.
2: Manager Pat Murphy got 3 hits and 2 RBIs from Christian Yelich in the opener. Joey Ortiz homered in game 2. Brewers called up outfielder Luis Lara from AAA Nashville, sending Blake Perkins down. Lara picked up his first major league hit, a 2-run single in the game 2 victory. In the National League Central, Cubs beat the Orioles 5-2, Pirates 12, Braves 4, Phillies over the Reds 4-1. University of Wisconsin held an introductory press conference for a new AD, Sean Eichhorst, in Madison yesterday. Eichhorst addressing head football coach Luke Fickell.
4: Obviously, he's won every place he's been, and so my expectation is more of me than him, meaning I need to pour into him, learn more about his program, how he has things set up, how his athletes are taken care of, how we're supporting that endeavor, and then we can figure out as we move along what that might look like. But I'm impressed in my early conversations.
2: Bucks and Pistons agree to a deal on Tuesday. ESPN reporting Detroit sending Caris LeVert and 2 second-round draft picks to Milwaukee for Taurean Prince and Gary Harris. All 3 players are on expiring deals. In the Midwest League last night, Beloit beat Wisconsin 7-2. 2 teams will play an afternoon game at Fox City Stadium today. Bill Scott, Wisconsin Radio Network.
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0: 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We are at 77 degrees with cloud cover, 25 minutes until 10 o'clock.
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0: This is Ben Folds on WDOR. He is going to be celebrating the 30th anniversary of the Ben Folds 5 self-titled debut album. In fact, not only are they celebrating the 30th anniversary of that self-titled debut, but Ben Folds and his former bandmates getting back together and going out on tour as Ben Folds 5. Currently here at WDOR, 76 degrees, and we do have a cloudy sky.
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0: 76 degrees. We do have a cloudy sky here at WDOR. Again, a forecast calling for showers and numerous thunderstorms today. Humid with a high near 80. Radar has indicated rain and thunderstorm activity has moved through the central and northern part of the state. Wausau right now with some heavier rain, and there's some thunderstorm activity that had tracked south of Oshkosh this hour as well. We'll get you an updated forecast coming up after ABC News at 10:05. That'll be followed by local news and sports and the WDOR Daily Talk Show. It appears that it's an open line on the talk show today, so get your topics of discussion prepared for that open line. Again, a check of the forecast, 5 after 10, local news, sports, and the talk show, all that before 10:30.
1: 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Next week we're playing with white colored cards. No purchase is necessary. The cards are free, but you must be at least 18 years of age to play. The first winner to completely fill their card and call in is the prime winner. Up to two additional winners then have 10 minutes to call in and claim a prize. Prizes include a $20 certificate from the Piggly Wiggly, a $20 certificate from Jandu Petroleum, and a certificate for a 16-inch pizza from Sonny's Italian Kitchen and Pizzeria. 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
1: From ABC News, I'm Sherry Preston. President Trump says the U.S. isn't through striking Iran following Iran's targeting of ships in the Strait of Hormuz.
2: They were in the strait, which they have every right to be. And so we hit them very hard last night. Probably hit them hard again tonight. I'll give them a little warning. We're going to hit them hard tonight.
1: Earlier today, the president declared the memorandum of understanding, which led to the ceasefire, to be over, and says of the key stipulation for starting the war,
2: they'll never build a nuclear weapon under our deal. But I don't know if we're going to have a deal. We may just do it without a deal.
1: The president commenting, well, at the NATO summit in Turkey, oil prices up over this. Also, the markets are shaky on further fighting. Dow is down 740 points. Pakistan's Navy has recovered wreckage of a missing cargo plane. The search continues for five crew members who were on board. Maine Democratic Senate candidate Graham Plattner facing even more calls to step aside after more women came forward accusing him of sexual misconduct. He has until Monday to pull his name from the ballot, says ABC's Jay O'Brien, but there's disagreement on who should be put on instead.
3: There is this question about how state Democrats are going to move forward, and this debate right now between establishment Democrats and progressives that if he were to drop out, who should replace him? Should it be, as progressives demand, someone who has that kind of outsider, anti-establishment bent as Graham Plattner? Should it be a more moderate, because as some moderate Democrats have said, they learned their lesson with Graham Plattner and that he's not electable?
1: A very tricky situation is how a structural engineer, Joe DiPompeo, describes the state of the building on Manhattan's east side to shift, leading to evacuations this week.
4: Once the immediate stabilization occurs, they have to look at the other columns around it and see if they're prone to the same thing happening. They're probably going to shore more than just the failed column. They should shore everything above to the best they can. It's easier said than done.
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1: It's one of the most prestigious hospitals in the country, associated with Harvard University, and today they're using replacement nurses.
10: 4,000 nurses at Brigham and Women's Hospital in Boston walking off the job this morning. They're demanding bigger raises and more affordable health insurance. In a statement, the hospital says it's fully prepared to continue providing high-quality patient care throughout a work stoppage, adding its nurses are among the highest compensated in the market.
1: That's ABC's Dave Packer. They looked like retirees on vacation, but a canine dog wasn't concerned about their ages. He actually sniffed out the truth, says ABC's Jim Ryan.
11: Riding in their white 2010 Dodge pickup truck and pulling a box trailer, 80-year-old Luke Bader and his 74-year-old wife Susan stopped at the Border Patrol checkpoint near Falfurrias, Texas. A drug-sniffing dog alerted to the presence of drugs, and agents then found 134 packages containing a total of 345 pounds of cocaine in a hidden compartment in the trailer. According to a federal complaint, the Baders admitted to knowing about the drugs and said they were to be paid between $5,000 and $10,000 to deliver the load to Houston. Jim Ryan, ABC News.
1: Public records show that health insurance companies on the affordable care marketplace plan to raise health premiums again next year by an average of 14%. That's in addition to double-digit increases that happened this year, most of the cost due to the enhanced subsidies to help pay for premiums running out. Sherry Preston, ABC News.
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14: WDOR forecast calling for showers and a chance for thunderstorms today. Highs near 80 on the humid side. Southwest winds at 5 to 10. That chance of rain throughout the day today, is at 90%. This forecast just updated about, say, 10 minutes ago. Showers and a chance for thunderstorms tonight. Again, 80% chance. Lows in the mid-60s tonight. Could have some lingering showers tomorrow morning, becoming sunny as we head through the day Thursday. Highs in the upper 70s tomorrow. Some patchy fog Thursday night. Sunny Friday and Saturday. Mid-80s for a high. Upper 80s with sunshine Sunday. Monday and Tuesday of next week, sunny. Lower 90s, 73 on Washington Island, 79 in Luxembourg, 76 and some sun here at WDOR. 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
19: Good morning. It is currently 75 degrees in Jacksonport and 77 degrees here in Sturgeon Bay. And it is time now for your mid-morning edition of WDOR Local News. This is Paul Wanish reporting. 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
19: And now, your WDOR local news. The City of Sturgeon Bay is reminding those residents registered to vote in the districts 6 and 7 that there has been a change in the polling place. Those who previously voted in the Path of Door County building will now be voting in the ADRC building at 914 North 14th Avenue. This new polling place will be in effect for the 2026 partisan primary election to take place on August 11th. If you are already registered to vote in your district, you do not need to re-register for this new polling place. If you recently moved, had your name changed, recently became a U.S. citizen, or if you did not vote in the last 4 years, then you might require new or updated voter registration. You can also look up registration, polling place, and ballot information online by plugging in your address at myvote.wi.gov. Destination Door County is now seeking local community members to serve as models in their summer photo shoot. As opposed to hiring outside models, they would prefer real Door County people. Interim President and CEO John Jarish says they will soon be casting for these modeling positions, and he shares the 3 days of photo shoots.
0: In previous years, we had worked with modeling agencies to get people here, and that worked out fine, but I think it's a lot more authentic if we can have some locals and residents that are here that may be willing to kind of do it. And so we have our next summer photo shoot. We're looking to do some casting for that. We are looking for families on Tuesday, July the 28th, local friends groups of friends that are together on Wednesday, July 29th, and couples on Thursday, July the 30th. We will be all over the county for those photo shoots.
19: Anyone interested can learn more and apply for casting through the DDC website at doorcounty.com/photoshoot. Jarish shares how these photos will be used in future marketing.
0: Again, ways for us to capture authentic Door County experiences. We love to feature some locals and just make it as authentic as we can. So, you know, they'll be used in future marketing campaigns, different publications, maybe our 2027 destination guide, social media, on our website, all sorts of places like that.
19: If your photo is chosen for marketing, you will then see your image in all sorts of Door County promotional materials, but there will also be some other gifts for those who participate.
0: We do give a little something-something to anyone that does end up participating. We have a nice little gift bag, some Door County gift certificates typically, as a thank you for their time.
19: Some selected participants will also receive $200 in Door County gift certificates. You can sign up for casting now or for other future photo shoots. Again, that's through the website doorcounty.com/photoshoot, and those dates for this summer's shoots will be July 28th, 29th, and 30th. Door County's peninsula shape, rich environment, and beautiful shoreline are all due in part to the Niagara Escarpment, which is easily viewable all over the county. The Sister Bay Liberty Grove Library is hosting an informative geology presentation this afternoon at 1 o'clock, highlighting the local geological feature and its history. Community Relations Library Assistant Maggie Beam has more.
2: Did you know the bluffs in Door County formed millions of years ago in a shallow sea? Local geologist Allison House will talk about when and how the Niagara Escarpment formed, highlight more of Wisconsin's rich geology, and identify some of the fossils that you might be able to find on the shores of Green Bay.
19: That's all at the Sister Bay branch this afternoon, starting at 1 o'clock, and it's free and open to the public. For more information, you can always call the Sister Bay Liberty Grove Library at 920-854-2721. Bird naturalist Paige Witek of the Door County Land Trust will be presenting a guided hike tomorrow afternoon at Sturgeon Bay's Crossroads at Big Creek about the breeding birds of Door County. It all starts at 2 p.m. at the Collins Learning Center as she introduces a variety of local bird species and highlights the strategies they use to attract mates, build nests, and keep their chicks alive. She'll share how breeding birds adapt to the unique habitats of Door County forests, wetlands, and shorelines. She'll also discuss what the birds add to ecosystem health and the Land Trust's conservation efforts during this critical breeding time of year. This guided hike and presentation are free and open to the public with no registration required. They do ask you to dress for the weather and bring binoculars if you have them. Again, that begins at 2 o'clock tomorrow afternoon at Crossroads at Big Creek. Wisconsin Humane Society and media specialist Corey Vars recently reminded us about this year's upcoming Door County Pet Walk event, which will be Saturday, August 8th at Sturgeon Bay's Peterson Park. He says you must register beforehand, and there's also a discount for registering online. Every registration, donation, vendor booth, and sponsorship helps fuel programs that serve over 65,000 animals and people each year. Vars has more details.
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19: There's more than just the walking with your pet. 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Again, this year's Pet Walk event will be August 8th at Sturgeon Bay's Peterson Park, and you must register beforehand. You can do that through that website, petwalkdoorcounty.com. Campfires can serve as places where differences fade, stories are shared, and community is built. The Door County YMCA will be joining YMCAs across all 50 states on July 22nd in hosting Campfire Across America, a one-day community celebration of connection and belonging. The Jackie and Steve Kane Program Center in Fish Creek will host the local celebration for families, friends, and neighbors from 8 a.m. to 5 p.m. that Wednesday. The day will include a visit from Smokey the Bear, the Open Door Bird Sanctuary, and the Spin to Win prize wheel. Also, a lunch deal will be available from 11 a.m. to 2 p.m. Communications and Outreach Executive Amy Gamble says Campfire Across America is about more than a fire. It's about creating moments of connection, sharing experiences, and building a sense of belonging. She also invites the community to join in and celebrate at the Kane Center in Fish Creek Wednesday, July 22nd. What LDL cholesterol level should you be aiming for? Elizabeth Tracy from Johns Hopkins answers this in today's Midweek Medical Report.
4: When it comes to ideal LDL cholesterol levels in the blood, ideal is a bit of a moving target. Johns Hopkins cardiologist Roger Blumenthal, chair of an American College of Cardiology committee that has just updated cholesterol guidelines, says it all depends on personal factors, family history, and whether you have existing cardiovascular disease.
5: It's important for all adults to think about trying to improve their lifestyle habits and strive to get their LDL cholesterol in the range of 100, if at all possible. For primary prevention, for people who have never had an event, that would be the goal. But for higher risk individuals, we have a lot of data that supports the idea of getting the LDLs down 70 or below. And very high risk individuals, people who've had moderate coronary disease or had a cardiac event, that an LDL in the less than 55 range would be even better.
4: Blumenthal says newer medicines can help. At Johns Hopkins, I'm Elizabeth Tracy.
19: And coming up in just a few moments here on WDOR, we will have today's talk show. Today on the talk show, our host Danny Allen will be hosting an open line. So if there's a topic of local discussion you'd like to call in and chat with Danny about, you can do that during today's upcoming WDOR Daily Talk Show. And now we move on to today's funeral listing. Paula Oakdale, age 88, of Sister Bay, passed away on Friday, July 3rd, at her home. There will be a visitation and a memorial service held today at Hewins Funeral Home in Sturgeon Bay. That will be from 1 to 3 o'clock this afternoon. Again, that's today's service for Paula Oakdale, 88, of Sister Bay. Patricia A. Bodwin, age 78, of Nemours, passed away Friday afternoon, July 3rd. Funeral service will be tomorrow morning at 11 o'clock at St. Louis Catholic Church in Dykesville. Visitation will be tomorrow from 9 a.m. until that time of the service at 11. The burial will be in St. Mary of the Snow Cemetery in Nemours. The Forbes Funeral Home of Sturgeon Bay is assisting the family of Patricia A. Bodwin, 78, of Nemours. Lauren C. Mann, age 58, of Aurora, Illinois, passed away at her home surrounded by family on July 4th. Visitation will be in Illinois this Friday from 3 to 8 p.m. at Modell Funeral Home in Darien. The funeral service will be this next week, Wednesday, at 1:30 p.m. at the Sturgeon Bay Seventh-day Adventist Church. Friends may call at the church next Wednesday from 12 noon until that time of the service at 1:30. The burial will then follow at Bayside Cemetery. Hewins Funeral Home is assisting the family of Lauren C. Mann, 58, of Aurora, Illinois. Paul W. Flett Sr., age 66, of Sturgeon Bay, passed away on July 4th. A celebration of life will be held at a later date in the Sturgeon Bay area. A service and burial will be at Fort Snelling National Cemetery in Minneapolis. McMahon's Funeral Home of Luxembourg is assisting the family of Paul W. Flett Sr., 66, of Sturgeon Bay. Robert W. Olson, age 88, of Ellison Bay and Sturgeon Bay, passed away peacefully at home on June 28th. A memorial service will be held at Bayview Lutheran Church. That'll be Saturday, July 18th. Visitation will begin at 10 a.m. with the service to follow at 11, and Bob will be laid to rest at a later date at Bayside Cemetery. Again, that's in the passing of Robert W. Olson, 88, of Ellison Bay and Sturgeon Bay. Brian E. Vandewall, age 77, of Washington Island, passed away on July 1st at his home. Private graveside services will be held Saturday, July 18th at 11 a.m. at the Washington Island Cemetery. Casperson Funeral Home of Sister Bay is assisting the Vandewall family. Again, that's the service for Brian E. Vandewall, 77, of Washington Island. And Bruce Allen Adkins, age 79, of Sturgeon Bay, passed away on July 5th in the comfort of his home. A memorial service will be held Thursday, July 23rd at 11:30 a.m. at Trinity Evangelical Lutheran Church on Washington Island, with Pastor Ed Baseman officiating. Military honors by the U.S. Army and the Gislason Richter American Legion Post 402 will follow at the church, and Bruce will be laid to rest near his parents in the town of Washington Cemetery. Visitation for family and friends will be from 4 to 7 p.m. Wednesday, July 22nd at Hewins Funeral Home in Sturgeon Bay, and then again from 10 a.m. until 11:15 the morning of Thursday, July 23rd at Trinity Evangelical Lutheran Church on the island, with the memorial service to follow. Again, that's the service for Bruce Allen Atkins, 79, of Sturgeon Bay. And moving on to Kewaunee County, Richard A. Gabriel, Dick Gabriel, age 83, of Luxembourg, passed away peacefully with his family by his side July 4th. Friends may call at St. Mary's Church in Luxembourg between 9 and 10:45 a.m. tomorrow. The funeral mass will be at 11 o'clock tomorrow morning, with Monsignor James Dillenberg officiating. The burial will be in St. Mary's Cemetery in Luxembourg. McMahon's Funeral Home is assisting the Gabriel family with the arrangements. Again, that's the service for Richard Dick A. Gabriel, age 83, of Luxembourg. And this has been your Wednesday mid-morning edition of WDOR Local News. This has been Paul Wanish reporting. 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
14: 76 degrees and some cloud cover here at WDOR. 25 after 10, time for a check of sports and with sports on WDOR. I'm Nick Olson. We'll begin with the local scoreboard. Shoreland League Baseball. Kewaunee beat Algoma last night 8-7. Down 2-0, the Chiefs scored 7 runs in the second, then withstood a late rally by the Penguins. Jackson Walechka picked up the win. He allowed 3 runs on 9 hits in 6 innings, and Brett Paulson struck out 4 of the 5 batters he faced for the save. Paulson had 2 hits, while Colin Spranger had a 2-run double. Joe Anderson also drove in a pair of runs. Jaden Diller had 3 hits to lead Algoma. He doubled twice. Brady Keita and Sam Zerbel each had 2 hits, and Jack Peterson homered. Again, the final from the Shoreland League last night, Kewaunee over Algoma, 8-7. Brewers swept the Cardinals in a day-night doubleheader yesterday. The Brewers won last night 10-2. Up 1-0, Luis Lara ripped a 2-run single in the fifth. It was his first major league hit as he went 1-for-4 in his big league debut. Leading 3-2, the Brewers broke the game wide open with a 7-run seventh. Joey Ortiz, a home run in that inning. Cooper Pratt had a 2-run double. Earlier in the game, Pratt had collected his first career extra base hit with a triple. Robert Gasser, excellent on the mound. The lefty starter allowed 2 runs on 4 hits and 7 2/3. He improves to 2-3. Earlier in the day, the Brewers picked up a game 1-4-3 win. Down 3-2, Garrett Mitchell tied the game with an RBI single in the sixth. Then Christian Yelich's RBI double in the seventh gave the Brewers the lead for good. Yelich and Joey Ortiz each had 3 hits. Mitchell and Jake Bowers 2 apiece. Jacob Mizorowski allowed 3 runs on 3 hits in 7 innings. The All-Star had 11 strikeouts without a walk, improving to 10-4. Abner Uribe pitched the ninth for his sixth save. After the doubleheader yesterday, the Brewers 58-33. They lead the National League Central by 7 games. The Brewers and Cardinals play game 4 of their series this evening. 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First pitch at 6:45. From the National League Central last night, Cubs beat the Orioles 5-2, Pirates over the Braves 12-4, and the Reds lost to the Phillies 4-1. NL Central this evening, Cubs take on the Orioles in Baltimore. First pitch at 5:35. Pittsburgh hosting Atlanta. That begins at 5:40. Cincinnati at home against Philadelphia at 6 p.m. Minor League Baseball last night, Beloit beat the Timber Rattlers 7-2. Then the University of Wisconsin officially introduced the school's new athletic director yesterday. Sean Eichhorst takes over the post that was vacated by the departure of Chris McIntosh. The new AD understands that Badgers athletics only as good as the coaches the university employs.
7: If you have an elite group of coaches who were working together and uniting and galvanizing and learning from one another and then taking that out to their individual programs, I think you can start to build something special. And I go back to Texas. We built a room of really elite head coaches, and we put them at the tip of everything that we did to help guide us.
14: Eichhorst is a Wisconsin native. He played college football at Whitewater, got his law degree from Marquette, and was on Barry Alvarez's athletic department staff at Madison from 06 to 2011. He comes to Wisconsin from the University of Texas, where he was deputy athletic director and chief operating officer. He was also the AD at both Miami and Nebraska. 76 degrees, and again, we do have a partly cloudy sky here at WDOR.
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14: 76 degrees, and we do have, we'll call it a partly sunny sky here at WDOR. It is 29 minutes after 10. And up next on this Wednesday morning, it is the WDOR Daily Talk Show. And with that, here's Danny Allen.
11: Thank you, Nick. Welcome to today's WDOR Talk Show for Wednesday, July the 8th, and it is an open line. So today is an opportunity to talk with me about whatever it is you might want to talk about. 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Busy time of year for the Door Peninsula, just about everywhere. So should be lots to talk about here on the program today for the open line. If you don't want to call, you can always email as well, talkshow@wdor.com. You can do it that way. As we head through the rest of the week, tomorrow I've got a conversation scheduled with State Trooper Logan Crystal, and then on Friday, talking to the folks from the Door County YMCA and all of the activities that they've got going on. But today, it is an open line, and it will be the last open line until somewhere toward the last week of the month. I've got a few open lines there, but I've got some other ones filled up with some different guests coming up. Today is the day for you to talk about whatever it is you might want to talk about. 920-743-4411 or 920-487-2822 on today's WDOR Talk Show. And don't even need to get the conversation started. I already have somebody on the line. So good morning. Thanks for calling. You're on the air.
12: Good morning, Danny. This is Jim Knoll from the Brussels Lions Club calling.
11: All right. You've got a big event coming up this weekend.
12: Yes, we do. It's our annual Belgian Days fundraiser, the one and only fundraiser that our club does for the whole year.
11: And let's talk about some of the events and activities that people can be looking forward to at the Town Park in Brussels.
12: All right. It all starts off tomorrow, Friday, July 10th. This will be our 65th anniversary of Belgian Days. And it starts about 4 o'clock with some kids' baseball and softball tournaments that will be going on all weekend. And we also have food and beverages available. That'll start about 5 o'clock. That night we have a band, Boogie and the Yo-Yos, which has been a real popular band for us the last few years. So they'll be performing from 7 o'clock until 10:30 on Friday night. And the admission into the park is only $2, and you save your stub, and that will get you in for the entire weekend. So I don't think you're going to find a better deal than that anywhere in northeastern Wisconsin this weekend. So that's Friday night. Saturday morning, our gates open at 7 o'clock, and at 8 o'clock, the Bug Fire Department, or actually the EMR team, has a Belgian Days walk run. They have 2 and 4 mile routes. You can come out to the town park in Brussels, right in downtown Brussels, and you will see where they are. If you haven't registered already, you'll probably want to get there about 7:30 to check in. At the same time, from 10 o'clock or from 8 o'clock in the morning, pardon me, until about 10:30 a.m., we will be serving homemade fresh Belgian waffles and little Belgian trip that you can buy and enjoy a good Belgian breakfast there. That'll be right at the main shelter building over on the Belgian Days grounds. 12 o'clock noon, we start a cornhole tournament, and that's one where you don't have to register in advance. If you just show up about 11:30, there'll be somebody by the cornhole courts that will get you all signed up, and that's a big tournament that we have. It usually goes about 3 or 4 hours of people playing cornhole. We'll also have some kids' inflatables, so there'll be an area where the kids can go in and pay a small amount to bounce around on all sorts of different inflatables that we bring in. And we've got live music during the afternoon this year on Saturday. From 2:30 to 6 p.m., we'll have Carbon Road coming in. It's been a real popular band that we've had there before. And they're followed at 7 o'clock on Saturday night by Third Wheels, which is a band we've had for the last couple years on Saturday night. They have a real good following, play all sorts of different music. Same thing with the other two bands, Boogie and the Yo-Yos on Friday and Carbon Wheels in the afternoon. They kind of play a mix of a lot of different genres of music. So come on out for that. That's all day on Saturday. And then Sunday is our big final day. Again, the gates open at 7 o'clock. The kids' baseball and softball tournaments will start at 8 a.m., and that goes on all day. Usually finishes up about 4 o'clock with the championship games. Our big thing is our parade, which starts at 10:30. comes right down County C through downtown Brussels and ends up right at the town park where we hold Belgian Days. If you'd like to enter in the parade, either a float or a business, all you have to do is show up on County C, out by the church on County C and Cemetery Road, and they'll get you lined up as to where to go for the parade. It's always a real good candy parade, so if you're coming to watch, bring along your plastic bag, because there'll be plenty of candy to collect. 11:30 to 4:30, we've got music from Modern Day Drifters, a real popular Door County band I think everybody knows about. And something new we're definitely doing this year, now that we have six beautiful pickleball courts out in the Brussels Town Park, we have a pickleball tournament. $15 per person to get in, and it's going to be kind of a rotating matchup of people who you play against. If you're interested in that, again, that starts at noon. I would suggest getting there about 11:30 to get checked in, and that should be a lot of fun. We also have the kids' inflatables set up again for you to bounce around on, and at 4 o'clock in the afternoon is when we have our raffle ticket drawing. All weekend we'll be selling raffle tickets for $2 or 3 for 5, and there's just all sorts of prizes we've got in there. We've got 59 different prizes that have been donated by local businesses, individuals, lots of cash prizes, which I think everybody can always use. We've got over $7,600, so $7,670 in just cash prizes, along with a lot of gift cards for meals, merchandise, all sorts of things in those gift cards. So it's a great event. As I said, it's the only fundraiser that the Brussels Lions Club has during the year. It allows us to give to a lot of different charitable causes throughout the rest of the year. Many of them are very local causes, whether it's a school or local youth teams or organizations. Work at our town park, which we've done quite a bit this year. Over the years, we've been doing Belgian Days now for 65 years, and our club has been in existence for 66 years. And just this year, we went over $1 million in donations that we've made to various causes.
11: And one of the things I was thinking about just this morning, actually, is that $2 admission price is a fantastic deal. And you've been able to keep it at $2 for as long as I can remember. And those admission tickets, always in the past, those have been kind of raffle tickets, too. Is that still the case?
12: Yeah, it's been $2 for as long as I can remember as well. What it is, it's $2 for admission, and we give you a free raffle ticket. So it's one of the legalities of raffle tickets. we just have to get around it. But, the raffle ticket, when you come in, you can obviously buy more if you'd like. In fact, Sunday, something different is it'll be completely free to get into Belgian Days. We don't charge on Sunday, so if you want to bring the whole family out, it's a great opportunity. Come in Sunday, completely free to get in. We'll have a table there where you can buy the raffle tickets if you'd like to get entered into it, but otherwise, free entry to get in.
11: And like you mentioned, this is the big fundraiser for the Brussels Lions. You do a lot of giving back to the community in a variety of ways, and this is the easiest way to support all those efforts.
12: Yes, it is. Like I say, we get tremendous support from the local businesses and individuals. And then when we have Belgian Days, it's amazing how the people come out and support us. Even back during COVID year, we were one of the few festivals. We had a drive-through festival that year. But the people still came out and supported us by buying the food that we have. And I'd be remiss if I didn't mention the great food, because we've got a kitchen right there at the park. We'll have hamburgers, cheeseburgers, and our wonderful Belgian trip, which if you've never had a Belgian trip, it looks a lot like a bratwurst, but definitely a different taste. It's got cooked cabbage, pork, and spices, and then we deep fry those and simmer them in our own special sauce that we have. If you've never had one, you definitely got to come out and try one. We'll also have our Belgian pies for sale, which if you've ever gotten a Belgian pie from Marchant's, you know what you're getting. It's a good quality product. It's a sweet dough base with a dried cheese topping on it, and we have cherry, apple, prune, rice, and raisin. So the ladies will be making those fresh on Thursday, and we'll be selling those all weekend. In addition to that, we also have Belgian Jut, which is a potato. It looks like a mashed potato type meal. It has spinach, onion, a bunch of different spices in there. That's really good. And of course, we'll have a bouillon pot going. So we'll probably be making about 300 gallons of bouillon on Saturday and Sunday. So you can come in and have a nice warm cup of that if you'd like. But it's a great fundraiser. The Lions, we enjoy putting it on. We get a lot of help from our families and other local individuals who just come out and give us a few hours at the front gate collecting the money as people come in or working in the food stand or the bar. It's a great community and a great family event that we hold, and it's always the second weekend of July.
11: So come on out this weekend. It is Belgian Days in Brussels. Activities getting underway Friday. Some great live music and fun for the whole family at the Brussels Town Park this weekend. Thanks for calling in.
12: All right. We look forward to seeing everybody.
11: All right. I'll be there.
12: Thanks, Danny.
11: Yep, so that is this weekend at the annual Belgian Days, and that'll be a good time for everyone. Some great bands performing, and as mentioned, it's not just brats and hot dogs and hamburgers. They've got some good, unique Belgian-style food at Belgian Days as well. And like you say, if you haven't had a trip, you got to try it at least once in your life. Get on out there and check that out for Belgian Days this weekend. If there's something you'd like to talk about, just like that, give a call, 920-743-4411 or 920-48.

last weekend, on Friday, last week Friday, July 3rd, there was an emergency call on Lake Michigan for what the caller reported, that they had seen a plane crash into Lake Michigan. So kind of a big story there. Just after the 9 o'clock hour, that was Friday morning, and our very own Chad Michaels went out there, said there were fire trucks, ambulance crews, and a search was ongoing out there, but nothing was ever found. And after investigation with the sheriff's department, local fire departments, the Coast Guard, everybody was out there kind of searching. They even had a helicopter come in and do kind of a grid search. Didn't find anything. So not sure what that person may have seen go into the lake, but just kind of an oddball kind of story, and nothing really found. So that report was deemed unfounded at the end of several hours of searching and things like that. But that was certainly an interesting way to get the 4th of July weekend started. And plenty of activities took place over the weekend up and down the Door Peninsula for the 4th of July, with parades and fireworks shows and lots of people out and about. Did you have a good weekend? Did you get on out and enjoy the weekend? Give a call. Let me know your thoughts. 920-743-4411 or 920-487-2822. I know Bailey's Harbor and Egg Harbor were busy on Saturday. Sturgeon Bay busy on Saturday night. Lots of things happening at Sunset Park in Sturgeon Bay for the Sturgeon Bay Celebrates. Did you have a good 4th of July, the 250th for the United States? Give a call. Share your thoughts. 920-743-4411 or 920-487-2822. Belgian Day is, of course, going on this weekend, as our caller said. If you head to Luxembourg, the Kewaunee County Fair will be going on. That's this weekend. Plenty of activities to get out and enjoy for your time. Our caller did mention talking Belgian days and the new pickleball courts in Brussels. I know when I talked to Jay from the Door County Pickleball Club, probably around this time last year, he was talking about how those pickleball courts were getting finished up and getting those. So they're ready for some serious pickleball in Brussels. And that Door County Pickleball Club has been active and busy, doing a lot in the community and expanding the facilities for pickleball in the area. We always say, every year we say, it's the fastest growing sport. I think it still is. So, but they had an announcement earlier this week that they have a new plan for 6 state-of-the-art pickleball courts to be built in Egg Harbor. They're collaborating with the village to have them built at the Harbor Hounds Dog Park Complex on Church Street next spring. And they need to raise some money for this, of course, to get it done. This is just specifically pickleball. It won't be one of those. It could be tennis. It could be pickleball. This is pickleball only. So I'm not sure if it's the first pickleball only setup for Door County, where it's from the ground up. It starts as pickleball and that's all it is. It may be. So it is the definitely the largest such facility designed solely for pickleball, with 6 courts. Modern construction, they'll have some shaded shelters, comfortable seating areas, and the Pickleball Club has launched a capital campaign to raise $500,000, and that campaign runs through early January, and then they're hoping to get construction going in the early spring. If you'd like to donate, or if you just want to learn more about the project or about the Door County Pickleball Club, head to their website, doorcountypickleball.com. And you can learn all about it there. And I'll try to get Jay or somebody from the Pickleball Club maybe on the talk show later this month, see if we can fill one of those openings. We can learn more about that project and what that all entails. Do you enjoy playing pickleball? Have you gotten the chance to get and give it a shot, take a paddle at it? Give me a call. Talk about that if you want to, if you've picked up the sport and enjoy playing it. A lot of people, just about everybody that gives it a shot, says, hey, that was a lot more fun than I thought, and I'm going to keep doing it. Another capital campaign that is ongoing is Sunshine Resources of Door County. Talked to the folks on Monday from Sunshine Resources about their ongoing campaign to build a new facility for their Sunflower Cottage service. And they've picked a contractor. It will be Portside Builders. And they are nearing the halfway mark with their fundraising for the Sunflower Cottage part of that project. And the plan is to build that over near where the Path Building is right now, as those two organizations merged, last year, a year and a half ago, somewhere around there. So that is off of 12th Avenue. If you go down in there, it used to be the JC Club, but before that, I think it was the Elks Club, if you're familiar with that, kind of down in that little
loop through area. So that's the plan for that. And they're still looking for businesses and donors that want to get involved in helping them reach that goal. They've got, you know, corporate and large donors available. You can do naming rights, that sort of thing, for three of the larger rooms in the facility. Anyone that wants to learn more can check out sunshineresources.org. But they also have some open houses coming up if you want to come in, learn about what Sunshine

0: resources all about, give a talk to them. They have open houses coming up July 15th, which is next week, Wednesday, July 29th, which is a few weeks away on Wednesday, and then again on August 12th and 26th. Those run 11 a.m. to 1 p.m., and you can come on into Sunshine Resources on U Street to learn all about that. They also have a five-minute video on their website where you can learn about Sunshine Resources as well. SunshineResources.org for the website. Open line on today's WDOR talk show. Give a call. Jump on the line, 920-743-4411 or 920-487-2822. KD Salmon Tournament will be getting underway. Lots of fishermen out on the lake looking for those big salmon. I know the numbers have been really good for most of the people that have been talking about getting out there on the lake and catching some salmon. So that'll be hot and heavy over the next few weeks as people are looking in to bring in the biggest salmon, not just the numbers are good, but they want the biggest ones because that's where the cash is for them. But they've got different port prizes and lots going on with that. Kevin's out there listening. He'll probably give us a call and let us know more about the KD Salmon Tournament, one of those long-running fishing tournaments in the area. And that is going to be ongoing here. Tickets are available. And remember, you need your ticket before you go fishing. You can't catch your fish and then get your ticket for it. You gotta, and everybody on the boat needs a ticket too. So make sure you're familiar with the rules. If you're heading out there, it's worth the price of the ticket because if you don't have one, you're guaranteed to catch a big fish. So it's just kind of the way that works. 920-743-4411 or 920-487-2822 on today's WDOR talk show for an open line. A couple of things coming up today. American Red Cross has a blood drive going on at Bayview Lutheran Church today. That's just underway. Got started at 10:30. They'll run till 4:30 today, and walk-ins are welcome for that. Then coming up on Friday, there will be a blood drive at Hope Church in Sturgeon Bay. That's on 12th Avenue and Michigan Street from 9 until 2. You can make an appointment for that. You still have time for that. You might want to walk in if you're heading to Bayview today. RedCrossBlood.org or 1-800-RED-CROSS if you want to give a call and donate some blood. You've got a chance today and Friday for that. And I've got another blood drive here, if I can find my page with that one in there, at Southern Door, the Student Council holding a blood drive this Friday from 9 to 2. Oh, that's the one at Hope Church. Okay, so yeah, that's where that is going on there. So got that information out for you. Other things happening today, let's see. The local nonprofit DoorTran invites you to learn all about local transportation. They have a quarterly meeting of a group that is called TRIP, Transportation Resource Improvement Partners, 1 o'clock this afternoon, and that is at Sturgeon Bay's City Hall. And this group gets together, and they bring all the transportation stakeholders together and talk about resource sharing, service coordination, and addressing any unmet needs to minimize duplication. So if you just want to come and learn all about all of the transportation options in Door County, today is the day, that quarterly meeting of that group, TRIP, 1 o'clock this afternoon at Sturgeon Bay's City Hall. Open line on today's WDOR talk show. Give a call, 920-743-4411 or 920-487-2822. A couple other roadwork projects to let you know about. County Road E in the town of Bailey's Harbor. They are putting a couple of lifts of asphalt on the surface between Lagerquist Road and Elm Point Road on County Road E, and that includes the causeway across Kangaroo Lake, so be aware of that. They'll be doing a number of different things there, so that is ongoing, and that project expected to be all wrapped up with everything done by August 13th. There will be some flagmen out there. If you can avoid that area, just kind of do that if you can. Kewaunee County has some road work going on as well. Let's see, County N closed for some bridge replacement between Gash Road and County V. That'll be through the end of the summer. County J, same sort of project. Couple of bridges being on County J, St. Peter's Road and County Highway AB. That runs through early fall for two bridge replacements there. And Dodge Street in the city of Kewaunee, that is still all ripped up, and that's an ongoing project running through the fall. They are working on kind of, you know, water services, water main installation, and some roadway construction on Dodge Street. Be aware of that as that project continues. They've got a limited access to that area. If you do need to get in there, you still can, but they ask you to avoid it if at all possible. There's kind of, you know, flagmen and things like that during the daytime hours when construction is ongoing. But that's season we're in here. It is road work and tourism season in our entire area. Another note from the city of Algoma, they have a new chief of police. The city officially swore in Tyler Tuttle as their new chief of police Monday. He served as an Algoma City police officer, was a member of the Kewaunee County Sheriff's Department, so congratulations, and a new chief of police in the city of Algoma. Open line on today's WDOR talk show, give a call, 920-743-4411 or 920-487-2822. Last 7 or 8 minutes here on the program, still time for you to join the program, give a call. You can talk about any of the things I'm talking about, or you can bring up a new topic. Why not that as well? Give a call, let me know, 920-743-4411 or 920-487-2822. Community concerts. Concert in the Park in the city of Algoma will be Thursday night. They continue their every Thursday night concert series with the Time Machine this week, and that is at Heritage Park right off the Algoma City Marina. They'll play from 6 until 9 o'clock. Let's see, other entertainment things I've got for you. Movies in the Park, how about that? Movies in the Park continue in Sturgeon Bay, and the movie The Parent Trap will be shown this Friday night. And that'll be the one that came out in, what, it was the early 2000s? So that is showtime at dusk. They wait till it gets dark. They put the big screen up on the stage at Martin Park in Sturgeon Bay, corner of 3rd Avenue and Oregon Street. It's free. You can come on out and bring some lawn chairs, a blanket, whatever it might be, and enjoy a movie in the park. They do it every other Friday through August 7th. So this there'll be a couple of more movies to be shown as we head through the summer. The Secret Life of Pets will be July 24th, and then Wicked for Good on August the 7th. Open line, 920-743-4411 or 920-487-2822 on today's WDOR talk show. Also want to mention Root Beer Fest is coming up on Saturday for the Door County Historical Society. The annual Root Beer Fest will be at the Heritage Village at Crossroads at Big Creek, running from 10 until 3. The family friendly event. They celebrate, of course, all of the history that is happening at the Heritage Village. There's hands-on activities, some live entertainment, and of course, root beer is the main attraction. So lots of different kinds of root beers. You get to taste it. You get root beer flights, and you can even vote on what you think is your favorite root beer. So the Door County Historical Society's 12th annual Root Beer Fest is this Saturday. Hours are 10 until 3 at the Heritage Village. 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Children 17 and under get in for free. And every paid admission includes a root beer flight. So you can sample a variety of unique root beers and vote for your favorite. The root beers this year will be Sprecher's, Baumeister, 1919, Bobber's Craft Root Beer, Stone Arch Root Beer, Potosi, and Twigs. And of course, you can check out all the things at the Heritage Village. They'll have the blacksmith will be ongoing with different projects and things like that. The Tool Museum, everything will be up and running at Heritage Village. 920-743-4411 or 920-487-2822 on today's WDOR talk show. Last few minutes of the open line and a chance for you to join the program. Still have room for you. When I was talking about that transportation meeting, I should have mentioned that Door County Transportation reminds you of Rural Transit Day, where you can get a free ride. So the first Rural Transit Day was held all the way back in 2019, and the Door County Services will be celebrating Rural Transit Day Thursday, July 16th, with free rides all day. They've been doing this for a few years, and Pam Bush is the Door County Transportation Manager. You might want to call ahead and reserve a ride. Just because it's free doesn't mean that it might be available, because they're going to, especially when it's free, it'll be a little bit busier. So if you want to get a ride for that, you can call right away and schedule it next week Thursday at 920-746-6944, or you can call, that's for Door County Connect, door-to-door rides, 920-746-6948, and those are the two different public transit services, door-to-door rides and Door County Connect. They last year provided over 44,000 rides. They'll also have an appreciation picnic coming up July 14th for a part of that event as well. So take note of that, mark it on your calendar, even if you're a regular user of the services. Of course, those will be free rides coming up next week, Thursday, July 16th. Former Green Bay Packer A.J. Dillon at the Dillon Family Foundation announced that they have contributed a $15,000 donation to the Boys and Girls Club of the Bay and Lakes region. That includes the Door County area. And a matching gift from an anonymous local family helped double that donation to $30,000. That will help to support a teen-led cooking and nutrition program teaching children healthy cooking skills using fresh, locally sourced ingredients from Horseshoe Bay Farms. And that is a pretty neat thing. The Dillon Family Foundation has awarded over $100,000 to 16 different area organizations since July of 2024. So big appreciation for that group and all that they've done locally. Last few minutes on the WDOR talk show, and the last few things for me to talk about. I can dig into a few of these here. Summer reading program is underway at the Forestville Library branch of the Door County Library now through August 21st. Read as many books as you can. For every book you read, you get a chance to win one of 7 dairy baskets to be given away at the end of the program with different cheeses, coupons for ice cream, dairy-related gifts, and more. So if you like reading and you like dairy, this is the perfect opportunity for you. It's made possible through a grant from the Dairy Farmers of Wisconsin and the Door County Dairy Promotion Committee. And the winners will all be announced at the end of the promotion, August 21st. Sign up at the Forestville Library. Start earning more chances to win one of those 7 dairy baskets. And the Ephraim Historical Foundation is offering free schoolhouse lessons in the Pioneer Schoolhouse Museum every Tuesday, Wednesday, and Thursday through the month of July. They'll begin 1 o'clock each of those afternoons, Tuesday, Wednesdays, and Thursdays, and they're about 30 minutes long with a different lesson each time. They're designed for kids in kindergarten through third grade to share the educational experience that would have been experienced in a traditional one-room turn-of-the-century schoolhouse. Each session begins with a tour of the schoolhouse before moving on to the history of Ephraim. There's a hands-on activity and, of course, recess. You can't have it without recess. No registration is necessary. Walk-ins are welcome. Check that out for some of that local history through July, 1 o'clock each of those afternoons. Another note from Sturgeon Bay. The Sturgeon Bay YMCA Program Center is holding a community carnival day. That will be August 12th from 10 until 12:30 in Peterson Park. It is a free event. They'll have a variety of carnival games and activities, a free lunch, and you're able to spend some time with family and friends. It's free and open to the community. Pre-registration is required because they do want to plan for food and activities. So get in touch with the Door County YMCA Program Center. You can sign up at the Door County YMCA website or just stop in at the YMCA and you can sign up right at the front desk for that carnival day, which is August 12th at Peterson Park, right next to the Sturgeon Bay YMCA Program Center. Last minute here on the program, and I've got one more sheet of information to talk about. Horseshoe Bay Caves are holding, there's some public tours, Door County letting the public into these caves. They do it every year. I've never been in there. It'd be a neat thing to do. Saturday, August the 8th, and then Sunday, August the 9th, one of Wisconsin's most significant wild caves, Horseshoe Bay Cave, a rare opportunity for visitors to experience its unique geology, ecology, and history. Tours are limited to just 12 participants to ensure an educational and environmentally responsible experience. So you will have to call and reserve a time. If they're full, they do have a waiting list for the tours. You can their preferred method of reservation is to email dcparks@co.door.wi.gov. And you can do that. They go every half hour from 9, no, not every hour and a half from 9 until 3 o'clock Saturday, August 8th, and the same on August 9th. And the Parks Department also offering some volunteer opportunities for that. Thanks for our callers. Thanks, everybody, for listening. That's the open line for today. And I'll be back with more guests coming up tomorrow on WDOR and WDOR-FM Sturgeon Bay, Wisconsin. It's 11 o'clock.
1: From ABC News, I'm Michelle Franzen. At the NATO summit in Turkey, President Trump announcing that the memo of understanding between the U.S. and Iran is over. That break in the ceasefire follows Iran's strikes on boats in the Strait of Hormuz, he says, and the U.S. retaliating. The president, ahead of talks with Ukraine's President Zelensky, told reporters more U.S. strikes could happen.
2: They were in the strait, which they have every right to be. And so we hit them very hard last night, very, very hard. Probably hit them hard again tonight. I'll give them a little warning, we're going to hit them hard tonight.
1: Ahead of talks with Ukraine's leader, the president expressed optimism that a ceasefire deal between Ukraine and Russia is getting closer, saying he's also in contact with Russia's president.
2: You know, I used an analogy, and it sounds simple, but it's sort of true. You have two kids in a park, and they don't like each other, and they start fighting. Sometimes you have to let them fight, let them see that... It's tough, you know, it's tough. fighting is tough.
1: Drone strikes from both sides have been ramping up in recent weeks. New concerns over the status of Republican Senator Mitch McConnell's health. Few details have been made public since McConnell's spokesperson confirmed he was admitted to the hospital on June 14th. Now Democrats are pushing for answers.
3: In a letter to the 84-year-old seven-term senator, Kentucky's Democratic governor says citizens of his state have grown increasingly concerned about Mitch McConnell's health and his ability to hold office. Andy Beshear asks that McConnell fully update Kentuckians on his current status. Top Republicans in the Senate say they've spoken with McConnell this week by phone, describing him as engaged and eager to return to work. But McConnell's office has not said why he remains hospitalized.
1: ABC's Stephen Portnoy. Thousands of people have been forced to evacuate due to wildfires sweeping across southern Europe. Hundreds of firefighters battling to contain those blazes in southern Spain and France. Parts of France are seeing triple-digit temperatures, and it marks the third heat wave to hit Europe so far this summer. You're listening to ABC News.
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1: Nurses at one of the prestigious hospitals in the country now on the picket lines. ABC's Dave Packer has more.
9: 4,000 nurses at Brigham and Women's Hospital in Boston walking off the job this morning. They're demanding bigger raises and more affordable health insurance. In a statement, the hospital says it's fully prepared to continue providing high-quality patient care throughout a work stoppage, adding its nurses are among the highest compensated in the market.
1: A strike is planned for one day. The hospital, though, says it will remain open with skilled temporary nursing staff providing necessary care. Some home care clinicians are also holding a separate strike. Carmela Anthony, serving 35 years for killing a fellow high school athlete in Texas last year, is asking for a new trial. The 19-year-old's new legal team claiming misconduct on the part of the prosecutors and judge.
10: After Carmela Anthony was convicted of stabbing a student from a rival school at a track meet, Judge John Roach Jr. was interviewed by Dallas ABC affiliate WFAA. Asked whether the jury got it right, Roach said it did.
11: That's the process, and whatever they say, they get it right.
10: Carmelo Anthony's attorneys say the comment calls Roach's impartiality into question. They want a new trial and a new judge. Jim Ryan, ABC News in Dallas-Fort Worth.
1: A 70-year-old California man recovering after being found alive 6 days after going missing in the wilderness. The former Marine was severely hydrated when search and rescue crews found him. I'm Michelle Franzen, ABC News.
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0: 5 minutes after 11, we are currently at 79 degrees under a sunny sky, cloudy showers, and a chance for thunderstorms. As we head through the day today, that chance of rain at 90%, humid, a high near 80, winds out of the southwest at 5 to 10. Showers and a chance for thunderstorms tonight, chance of rain 80%, lows in the mid-60s. South winds 5 to 10, shifting to the northwest after midnight. Again, should storms pop up later today, could produce not only some gusty winds and hail, but some heavy rain as well. And some of that rain could linger into Thursday, becoming sunny for the afternoon. Highs in the upper 70s expected. Patchy fog possible after midnight tomorrow night. Otherwise, clear. Lows in the lower 60s. Sunny Friday with highs in the mid-80s. More of the same Saturday. Sunny and mid-80s.
14: Sunny Sunday, upper 80s, and Monday and Tuesday of next week, mostly sunny with highs in the lower 90s. Some of the current readings, 77 at Bailey's Harbor, 71 in Sister Bay, 80 in Green Bay, and 79 and sunny at WDOR.
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14: Currently here at WDOR, we have 79 degrees and a sunny sky. It is just about 7 after 11, time for our local news update. 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
18: 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This is Paul Wanish reporting. We'll hear from John Jarish of Destination Door County about their upcoming summer photo shoot and their search for local models. And we've got a reminder for Sturgeon Bay voters in Districts 6 and 7 about their new polling place now set up in the ADRC building on 14th Avenue. Also, the Door County Library's Maggie Beam tells us about this afternoon's presentation on the Niagara Escarpment at the Sister Bay branch. The YMCA is hosting a Campfire Across America Day with a local event at the Kane Center in Fish Creek July 22nd. And Elizabeth Tracy from Johns Hopkins discusses LDL cholesterol levels to strive for in today's medical report. You'll hear these stories and more during today's noon hour edition of WDOR Local News. This is Paul Wanish reporting.
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20: Welcome to Crossroads Nature Minute. I'm Sam Coyne, Executive Director of Crossroads at Big Creek. The high heat of summer has begun. The vegetation is working hard to stay hydrated, wildlife is seeking shade and water, and many of us are doing the exact same. This time of year is one of my favorite times to head down to Big Creek. As summer progresses, our once roaring spring creek slowly becomes a trickle, winding its way through the cobble stream bed. While some people might see a drying creek, I see an opportunity to slow down and explore. The creek bed reveals all kinds of fascinating discoveries if you take the time to look. One of my favorite things is to find evidence of the insects that have already completed part of their life cycle this year. Along the creek, you can often find empty casings left behind of emerging aquatic insects, including caddisflies. Many people are familiar with adult caddisflies, although they often mistake them for small moths. But their early life stages are even more remarkable. Caddisfly larvae live underwater and build protective casings around themselves using materials they find in their environment. Depending on the species, those casings might be made out of grains of sand, tiny pebbles, sticks, leaves, or bits of aquatic vegetation. At first glance, they look like nothing more than a small pile of debris moving along the stream bottom. But inside each case is a living insect, carefully carrying its portable shelter wherever it goes. These tiny creatures remind us that even the smallest waterways support an incredible diversity of life. So next time you visit the creek, or any creek, take a closer look. You might discover a hidden world right beneath your feet. This has been an educational outreach program of Crossroads at Big Creek.
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1: That band is playing in Milwaukee this Saturday. It is Death Cab for Cutie. We are currently at 79 degrees and still sunshine hanging on here at the broadcast studios. Radar has been indicating some showers trying to work across the bay into Door County. Some of that activity, though, broken up before it reaches northeast Wisconsin. Heavier are the showers and thunderstorm activity now being found, say, Sheboygan down the lakeshore towards the metro Milwaukee area. We are anticipating showers and thunderstorms this afternoon. Humid with a high near 80.
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0: is CCR on WDOR, Ozark Mountain Daredevils. Before that, we currently sit at 79 degrees with a sunny sky here at the broadcast studios. 23 after 11.
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0: 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Billy Joel before that. 79 degrees and a partly sunny sky here at the broadcast studios.
1: Save the date. 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

0: Currently here at WDOR, 77 in Egg Harbor, 75 in Fish Creek, up on the island, 73 degrees.
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0: 80 degrees. We do have a partly sunny sky here at WDOR. Today is the 8th of July, a Wednesday, and the birthday was for today. Coming up in about, say, 8 minutes from right now.
1: 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Pick up your cards at the Piggly Wiggly in Sister Bay, JP Express in Carlsville, Bay Ridge Plaza Mobile on A Harbor Road, and the Mobile S Stop Little Caesars in Sturgeon Bay. In Algoma at the BP Express on the corner of Highway 4254 or at the JP Citgo on 4th Street. Next week we're playing with white colored cards. No purchase is necessary. The cards are free, but you must be at least 18 years of age to play. The first winner to completely fill their card and call in is the prime winner. Up to two additional winners then have 10 minutes to call in and claim a prize. Prizes include a $20 certificate from the Piggly Wiggly, a $20 certificate from Jandu Petroleum, and a certificate for a 16-inch pizza from Sonny's Italian Kitchen and Pizzeria. Monday Bingo is brought to you by Dortran, your doorway to mobility.
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0: Old 97's on WDOR, 80 degrees, a little bit of an increase in cloud cover here at the broadcast studios. Today is the 8th of July. Happy birthday on a Wednesday to Janice DeKramer, celebrating today alongside Connor Delwich, Sherry Heldman, Dory Kinjerski with a birthday, Paige Krieger, and Brad Zellner, all celebrating birthdays today. As I mentioned, we're at 80 degrees with a partly cloudy sky here at WDOR. Have yourself a great afternoon, everybody. ABC News coming up in 1 minute. 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

0: From ABC News, I'm Michelle Franzen. In Turkey, after meeting with NATO allies and on the sidelines with leaders, President Trump calling the NATO summit a success. The president earlier said the U.S. and Iran memo of understanding is over after Iran, he says, fired on vessels in the Strait of Hormuz. The U.S. also responding with its own strikes, and the president says he's confident Iran will not move forward with its nuclear ambitions.
1: The Iran war has been a tremendous military success. And, you know, I can only answer the question by saying they're not going to have a nuclear weapon. I think it's been, I was there for one reason that Iran cannot have a nuclear weapon. I call it, we denuclearize Iran, and that's happened. They will never have a nuclear weapon.
0: A federal appeals court in Washington rejected a request to set aside a lower court order keeping President Trump's name off the Kennedy Center.
2: The appeals court panel says the Kennedy Center's leadership has failed to show how the center's being harmed by a lower court order directing that Trump's name be removed from the facade. The three-judge panel also shrugged off the administration's suggestion that not calling it the Trump Kennedy Center will negatively affect its fundraising. The judges say the president and his handpicked board have, quote, failed to support this assertion with any specific facts or evidence.
0: ABC's Stephen Portnoy. While also at the NATO summit, the president committed to potentially removing Syria from the state sponsor of terrorism list, which the U.S. imposed in 1979. Emergency workers in Midtown New York say that the former Pfizer headquarters high-rise is being converted into a residential skyscraper and is now stabilized after a support column on one of the floors buckled. ABC's Aaron Couture has more details.
3: Overnight, workmen installed new steel columns and expressed confidence the building is no longer at risk of imminent collapse, but it is not yet fully stable. Once it is, they'll determine how those columns failed and a long-term fix.
0: On Wall Street this hour, stocks trading lower. 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
0: Fire crews in southern Europe battling multiple wildfires, triple-digit temperatures and winds becoming a challenge. ABC's Maggie Rooley has more.
7: Record wildfires raging across southern Europe, burning more than double the seasonal average. Parts of France topping 100 degrees again as the third heat wave of the summer is bringing devastatingly high temps across the region. 850 firefighters from around the country now battling flames in the hardest hit areas. One volunteer killed.
0: The fire is also leading to some evacuations. In Maine, there's growing pressure for Democratic candidate Graham Platner to drop out of the U.S. Senate race following new accusations of sexual assault. ABC's Jay O'Brien says it's one race that could determine which party controls the Senate.
8: Under Maine law, Platner has just 5 days to drop out to be removed from the ballot. State Democrats would then have 2 weeks to select a new candidate, but there's no exact roadmap for how that process would go. Overnight, the executive director of the Democratic Party of Maine saying Platner's team has reached out, accusing them of trying to dictate the next steps.
0: An annual migration of granulating African sand, bringing itchy eyes, scratchy throats, and gorgeous sunsets. Nearly 200 million tons of dust has ridden the winds from North Africa to North Texas and the southeastern part of the U.S. It's creating a light haze in the skies. Michelle Franzen, ABC News.
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15: 6 after 12, it is 80 degrees at WDOR in Sturgeon Bay. Checking out the Door Peninsula weather forecast, warm and humid, cloudy skies, chance of showers and thunderstorms as we head into the afternoon. Steady temperature right around 80 degrees with west wind 5 to 10 miles an hour. Becoming southwest this afternoon, chance of rain is 90%. Showers, chance of thunderstorms tonight, lows in the middle 60s with south wind 5 to 10 miles an hour. Becoming northwest after midnight, chance of rain 80%. Thursday, cloudy, some showers in the morning, then mostly sunny in the afternoon. Temperatures upper 70s, north wind 5 to 10 miles an hour, chance of rain 50%. Clear skies Thursday night, patchy fog after midnight, lows in the low 60s. And Friday, some sunshine with temperatures in the middle 80s. Right now, it is 80 degrees at WDOR in Sturgeon Bay. News from around the state of Wisconsin, local news and more, all on the way on WDOR in Sturgeon Bay.
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15: News from around the state of Wisconsin is next on WDOR, brought to you by Culligan Water Service of Sturgeon Bay. For bottled water, salt delivery, or service of commercial or residential water softeners, call 920-743-6242 and say, "Hey, Culligan Man," or stop in at 63 East Oak Street in Sturgeon Bay.
20: Wisconsin Radio Network News, I'm Matt Kelly. Leaders of the group Disability Rights Wisconsin say they're pleased by Tuesday's state Supreme Court ruling, which keeps documents filed confidential when a person is found incompetent to vote. Lisa Hassenstab is the group's public policy manager.
21: The affirmation that Chapter 54 really clearly states that guardianship records are confidential and should remain that way is something that's really important to people's ability to maintain their privacy and independence. And so we're really pleased to see that the majority of justices thought the same way we did about that.
20: The 5-2 bipartisan decision means documents indicating an individual is not eligible to vote due to health or a disability are protected under state law. The Wisconsin Voter Alliance had sued Walworth County in 2022 for copies of guardianship records filed with the State Elections Commission. It was an effort to support claims that ineligible voters cast ballots in the 2020 presidential election. Federal regulators are citing 11 Wisconsin hospitals for troubles with price transparency, as the network's Sean Maloney reports.
22: The hospitals are being called on to improve compliance with health care price transparency requirements. Since March, the Centers for Medicare and Medicaid Services has issued warning letters or requested corrective action plans from hospitals that regulators say are not fully disclosing pricing information. Federal rules that took effect in 2021 require hospitals to publicly post negotiated insurance rates and other costs for Medicare. medical services. CMS data shows nearly 50 Wisconsin hospitals have faced similar enforcement actions since the requirements began. Sean Maloney, Wisconsin Radio Network.
20: An inmate at the Columbia County Jail was found dead in his cell on Tuesday. The Wisconsin State Journal says the man was 58 years old and had been in the jail for about 2 months on a felony bond for 12th offense operating while intoxicated. Authorities say a medical event is suspected and an investigation into the death is underway. You're listening to Wisconsin Radio Network.
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20: 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A Milwaukee elementary school will be demolished following a fire, as Bob Haig reports.
23: The cause of the massive June 30th five-alarm fire which tore through the K-5 Lincoln Avenue School on Milwaukee's south side remains unknown. No one was injured, although firefighters were hampered by items stored in hallways. The Milwaukee Historic Preservation Commission has voted to approve the demolition of the building. The Lincoln Avenue Summer Community Learning Center has been relocated to another MPS school. Donations through the MPS Foundation's Lincoln Avenue Elementary School Fund will go toward replacing classroom supplies, supporting teachers, and meeting other critical needs. Bob Haig, Wisconsin Radio Network.
20: The Northern Wisconsin State Fair opened Tuesday in Chippewa Falls. There's a carnival, main stage entertainment, and new this year, an Oktoberfest in July celebration on Sunday.
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25: The Brewers took two from the Cardinals in St. Louis yesterday, winning the opener 4-3 and pulling out the win in the nightcap 10-2. I'm Bill Scott with sports. Jacob Mizorowski struck out 11 in the opener to earn his 10th win of the season, while Robert Gosser went 7 2/3 innings in Game 2 for his second win of the season.
26: He's getting more confidence every time he pitches. He's now walking people and, you know, just really proud of him. He gave us a huge lift today, 7 2/3. You know, we could have left him in for sure, but it's about his health, and the right side of his body, his glute kind of tightened up, or maybe it's the left side. That kind of tightened up, so we wouldn't want to take any chances.
25: Manager Pat Murphy got 3 hits and 2 RBIs from Christian Yelich in the opener. Joey Ortiz homered in Game 2. Brewers called up outfielder Luis Lara from AAA Nashville, sending Blake Perkins down. Lara picked up his first Major League hit, a 2-run single in the Game 2 victory. In the National League Central, Cubs beat the Orioles 5-2, Pirates 12, Braves 4, Phillies over the Reds 4-1. University of Wisconsin held an introductory press conference for a new AD, Sean Eichhorst, in Madison yesterday. Eichhorst addressing head football coach Luke Fickell.
0: Obviously, he's won every place he's been. And so my expectation is more of me than him, meaning I need to pour into him, learn more about his program, how he has things set up, how his athletes are taken care of, how we're supporting that endeavor. And then we can figure out as we move along what that might look like. But I'm impressed in my early conversations.
25: Bucks and Pistons agree to a deal on Tuesday. ESPN reporting Detroit sending Caris LeVert and 2 second-round draft picks to Milwaukee for Torian Prince and Gary Harris. All three players are on expiring deals. In the Midwest League last night, Beloit beat Wisconsin 7-2. Two teams will play an afternoon game at Fox City Stadium today. Bill Scott, Wisconsin Radio Network.
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15: 80 degrees at WDOR in Sturgeon Bay, a cloudy sky at 16 after 12 o'clock. 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
15: With the noon report of local news on WDOR, I'm Danny Allen. The city of Sturgeon Bay reminds those residents who are registered to vote in districts 6 and 7 that there's been a change in their polling place. Those who had previously voted at the Path of Door County building will now be voting at the ADRC building, 914 North 14th Avenue. This new polling place will be in effect for the 2026 partisan primary election to take place August 11th. If you're already registered to vote in your district, you do not need to re-register for this new polling place. If you recently moved, had your name changed, recently became a U.S. citizen, or if you did not vote in the last 4 years, you may need to update or get new voter registration. 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Destination Door County is seeking local community members to serve as models in their summer photo shoot. As opposed to hiring outside models, they prefer real Door County people. Interim President and CEO John Jarish says they'll soon be casting for these modeling positions, and he shares the 3 days of photo shoots.
7: In previous years, we had worked with modeling agencies to get people here, and that worked out fine, but I think it's a lot more authentic if we can have some locals and residents that are here that might be willing to kind of do it. And so we have our next summer photo shoot. We're looking to do some casting for that. We are looking for families on Tuesday, July the 28th, local friends groups, groups of friends that are together on Wednesday, July 29th, and couples on Thursday, July the 30th. We will be all over the county for those photo shoots.
15: Anyone who is interested can learn more and apply for casting through the Destination Door County website at doorcounty.com/photoshoot. Jarish shares how these photos will be used in future marketing.
7: Again, ways for us to capture authentic Door County experiences. We love to feature some locals and just make it as authentic as we can. So, you know, they'll be used in future marketing campaigns, different publications, maybe our 2027 destination guide, social media on our website, all sorts of places like that.
15: If your photo is chosen for marketing, you'll then see your image in all sorts of Door County promotional images, but there will also be some other gifts for those who participate.
7: We do give a little something-something to anyone that does end up participating. We have a nice little gift bag, some Door County gift certificates typically, as a thank you for their time.
15: Some selected participants will also receive $200 in Door County gift certificates. You can sign up for casting now or for other future photo shoots. Again, that is through the website doorcounty.com/photoshoot. Those dates for this summer's shoots will be July 28th, 29th, and 30th. Door County's peninsula shape, rich environment, and beautiful shoreline are all due in part to the Niagara Escarpment, which is easily viewable all over Door County. The Sister Bay Liberty Grove is hosting an informative geology presentation this afternoon at 1 o'clock, highlighting the local geological features and its history. Community Relations Library Assistant Maggie Beam has more.
8: Did you know the bluffs in Door County formed millions of years ago in a shallow sea? Local geologist Allison House will talk about when and how the Niagara Escarpment formed, highlight more of Wisconsin's rich geology, and identify some of the fossils that you might be able to find on the shores of Green Bay.
15: It's all happening at the Sister Bay Library branch this afternoon, starting at 1 o'clock. It's free and open to the public. If you'd like more information, call the Sister Bay Liberty Grove Library at 920-854-2721. Bird naturalist Paige Wietek of the Door County Land Trust will present a guided hike tomorrow afternoon at Sturgeon Bay's Crossroads at Big Creek about the breeding birds of Door County, starting at 2 o'clock at the Collins Learning Center, as she introduces a variety of local bird species and highlights the strategies they use to attract mates, build nests, and keep their chicks alive. She'll share how breeding birds adapt to the unique habitats of Door County forests, wetlands, and shorelines. She'll also discuss what the birds add to the ecosystem's health and the Land Trust's conservation efforts during this critical breeding time of year. This guided hike and presentation is free and open to the public with no registration required. They do ask you to dress for the weather and to bring binoculars if you have them. Again, that begins 2 o'clock tomorrow afternoon at Crossroads at Big Creek. Thursday through Sunday is the 47th annual Door County Folk Festival. It'll be held at a new location this year at the Sturgeon Bay High School. As usual, there will be a unique blend of ethnic dancing, learning, networking, partying, and making friends in the relaxed atmosphere of Door County. There will be ethnic dance workshops and dance classes each day at the school, and traditional fish boil and fish fry each night at Waterfront Mary's. Each night there will be social hours and request dancing starting at 7 back at the school. Then the ethnic dance parties follow each night at 8 with live and recorded music. All events are open to the public. Tickets for each event will be available at the door again. That is Thursday through Sunday at the Sturgeon Bay High School. You'll find more information at the event website, dcff.net. Campfires can serve as places where differences fade, stories are shared, and community is built. The Door County YMCA will join YMCAs across all 50 states July 22nd in hosting Campfire Across America, a one-day community celebration of connection and belonging. The Jackie and Steve Kane Program Center in Fish Creek will host the local celebration for families, friends, and neighbors from 8 to 5 that Wednesday. The day includes a visit from Smokey Bear, the Open Door Bird Sanctuary, and the Spin to Win Prize Wheel. Also, a lunch deal will be available from 11 a.m. to 2 p.m. Communications and Outreach Executive Amy Gamble says Campfire Across America is about more than a fire. It's about creating moments of connection, sharing experiences, and building a sense of belonging. She also invites the community to join in and celebrate at the Kane Center in Fish Creek Wednesday, July 22nd. Wisconsin Humane Society media specialist Corey Vars recently reminded us about this year's upcoming Door County Pet Walk event, which will be held Saturday, August 8th at Sturgeon Bay's Peterson Park. He says you do need to register beforehand. There's also a discount for registering online. Every registration, donation, vendor booth, and sponsorship helps to fuel programs that serve over 65,000 animals and people each year. Vars has more of the details.
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15: There's more than just the walking with your pet. 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Again, this year's Pet Walk event will be August 8th at Sturgeon Bay's Peterson Park. You do need to register beforehand. 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What LDL cholesterol level should you be aiming for? Elizabeth Tracy reports.
10: When it comes to ideal LDL cholesterol levels in the blood, ideal is a bit of a moving target. Johns Hopkins cardiologist Roger Blumenthal, chair of an American College of Cardiology committee that has just updated cholesterol guidelines, says it all depends on personal factors, family history, and whether you have existing cardiovascular disease.
11: It's important for all adults to think about trying to improve their lifestyle habits and strive to get their LDL cholesterol in the range of 100, if at all possible. For primary prevention, for people who have never had an event, that would be the goal. But for higher risk individuals, we have a lot of data that supports the idea of getting the LDLs down 70 or below. And very high risk individuals, people who've had moderate coronary disease or had a cardiac event, that an LDL in the less than 55 range would be even better.
10: Blumenthal says newer medicines can help. At Johns Hopkins, I'm Elizabeth Tracy.
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15: WDOR News continues with these funeral announcements. Paula Oakdale, 88 years old, of Sister Bay, passed away Friday, July 3rd at her home. She was born April 28th of 1944 in Sturgeon Bay, daughter of the late Richard and Anita Niebel. Paula graduated from Sturgeon Bay High School in 1962. She married Roger Oakdale September 10th of 1966 in Sister Bay. A visitation and memorial service will be held today at Hewins Funeral Home in Sturgeon Bay from 1 until 3 in memory of Paula Oakdale, 88 years old, of Sister Bay. Patricia A. Bodwin, 78 years old, of Namur, passed away Friday, July 3rd. She was born July 29th of 1947 in the town of Union to Lewis and Ruth Bodwin. Funeral services will be 11 o'clock Thursday at St. Louis Catholic Church in Dykesville. Visitation from 9 until the time of services at 11. Burial in the St. Mary of the Snow Cemetery in Namur for Patricia Bodwin, 78 years old, of Namur. Lauren C. Mann, 58 years old, of Aurora, Illinois, passed away at home surrounded by family July 4th. He was born in Ames, Iowa in 1968 to Jerome and Shirley Mann and moved to Sturgeon Bay, where he grew up. Visitation in Illinois will be held Friday, July 10th from 3 until 8 at Modell Funeral Home in Darien, Illinois. Funeral services will be 1:30 Wednesday, July 15th at Sturgeon Bay's Seventh-day Adventist Church, Gordon Road in Sturgeon Bay. Friends may call at the church in Sturgeon Bay on Wednesday from noon until the time of service. Burial to follow at Bayside Cemetery for Lauren C. Mann, 58, of Aurora, Illinois, formerly of Sturgeon Bay. Robert W. Olson, 88 years old, of Ellison Bay and Sturgeon Bay, passed away peacefully at home Sunday, June 28th, with his wife at his side after living with pancreatic cancer the past 3 years. He was born August 16th of 1937 in Sturgeon Bay, the son of the late Clyde and Bessie Olson, graduated from Gibraltar High School in 1955. On December 26th of 1964, he married Carol Sievertson. Memorial services will be held at Bayview Lutheran Church Saturday, July 18th. Visitation to begin 10 a.m. with a service to follow at 11. Bob will be laid to rest at a later date at the Bayside Cemetery in Sturgeon Bay. That for Robert W. Olson, 88, of Ellison Bay and Sturgeon Bay. Brian E. Vandewall, 77, of Washington Island, passed away Wednesday, July 1st at his home. He was born November 23rd of 1948 in Mishawaka, Indiana, son of the late Renee and Elsie Vandewall. On June 3rd of 1993, he married Susan Heft in Kohler, Wisconsin, was the founder and CEO of Vandewall & Associates of Milwaukee and Madison. He also was the founder of Island Wheat Beer, Death's Door Spirits, and restored and relaunched the Washington Hotel and Restaurant on Washington Island. Private graveside services will be held Saturday, July 18th, 11 a.m. at the Washington Island Cemetery for Brian E. Vandewall, 77, of Washington Island. Bruce Allen Atkins, 79 years old, of Sturgeon Bay, formerly of Washington Island, passed away Sunday, July 5th, at his home. He was born June 14th of 1947 on Washington Island, son of the late Charles and Shirley Atkins, graduated from Washington Island High School with the class of 1965. He served in the U.S. Army in Vietnam from December of 1968 to November of 1970, was awarded the National Defense Service Medal, the Vietnam Campaign Medal, the Vietnam Service Medal, and earned an overseas bar as well as the expert qualification on the M16 rifle. Remained on reserve status with the Army until December of 1974. Following his discharge, he returned to Door County and moved to Sturgeon Bay and worked with Peterson Builders as a safety director. He also established the North Star Car Wash and the Superwash in Sturgeon Bay and owned and operated those until retirement in 2017. Was a member of the Gislason Richter American Legion Post 402 on Washington Island and played for the Islanders baseball team in the Door County Baseball League for 21 years as an infielder and a pitcher. Visitation and a memorial service will be held 11:30 Thursday, July 23rd at Trinity Evangelical Lutheran Church on Washington Island. Pastor Ed Baseman officiating. Military honors by the U.S. Army and the Gislason Richter American Legion Post 402 will follow at the church. Bruce will be laid to rest near his parents in the town of Washington Cemetery. Visitation for family and friends will be held from 4 until 7, Wednesday, July 22nd at Hewins Funeral Home in Sturgeon Bay, and from 10 a.m. until 11:15 Thursday, July 23rd at Trinity Evangelical Lutheran Church on Washington Island, with a memorial service to follow in memory of Bruce Allen Atkins, 79 years old, of Sturgeon Bay. Paul W. Flett, Sr., 66 years old, of Sturgeon Bay, passed away peacefully Saturday, July 4th. He was born and raised in Minnesota, proudly served as a veteran of the U.S. Army. A celebration of life will be held at a later date in the Sturgeon Bay area. Service and burial will be at Fort Snelling National Cemetery in Minneapolis for Paul W. Flett, Sr., 66, of Sturgeon Bay. That is the Noon Report of Local News, brought to you today on WDOR by the Door County Maritime Museum. 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
17: From ABC News, Wall Street Now. With President Trump promising to continue military attacks on Iran, the Dow has plunged 800 points and was falling back toward 52,000 at midday. The S&P and the NASDAQ were both off about 0.9% this morning. May was an expensive month for commercial airlines. New federal numbers show the major carrier spent nearly $6.7 billion on jet fuel alone. That's 84% higher than a year earlier. Despite well-documented cases of its driverless cars stopping traffic or illegally passing school buses, Waymo will start rolling out autonomous taxis in 4 new cities in the coming weeks. As it is, Waymo operates in 10 communities. And when 20-somethings play together, they don't always pay together. A study by Zelle finds that three-quarters of Gen Z travelers say that when they pay up front to cover a group trip, they're having a tough time getting their fellow travelers to pay them back. Jim Ryan, ABC News.
1: 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The City of Sturgeon Bay's Wednesday night Harmony by the Bay Summer Concert Series continues tonight. 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
15: With Kewaunee County News on WDOR, I'm Danny Allen. The City of Algoma has a new Chief of Police. Tyler Tuttle was sworn in as Algoma's new Chief of Police Monday. He has served as an Algoma City police officer as well as a member of the Kewaunee County Sheriff's Department. Some road construction to make you aware of. Kewaunee County projects, County Highway N is closed, or will be closed, that is, at the bridge between Gash Road and County Highway V through the end of summer for a bridge replacement there. And County Highway J completely closed at the bridges between St. Peter's Road and County Highway AB beginning mid-month and then running through the early fall for two bridge replacements there. The Dodge Street project continues in the city of Kewaunee. That project expected to last into the early fall with a minimum of one travel lane open at all times. There may be delays during for construction equipment during the project using the area. Be attentive of workers and avoid the area if at all possible. This week, work continues on the replacement of private water services, water main installation to the south of Scott Street, and roadway construction between Kilbourne and Henry Streets. Thursday night music in the park in the city of Algoma continues with the Time Machine. They'll play from 6 until 9 o'clock at Heritage Park just off the Algoma City Marina. No music in Luxembourg for the concert in the park because the fair will be going on there. Now these funeral announcements. Richard Dick A. Gabriel, 83 years old, of Luxembourg, passed away peacefully with family at his side Saturday in Luxembourg. Dick was born October 12th of 1942 in Algoma to Richard and Mary Gabriel, graduated from Casco High School with the class of 1960 and served in the U.S. Army Reserves. Dick married Ann C. Dillenberg August 14th of 1965 at Holy Trinity Church in Casco. Friends may call at St. Mary Church in Luxembourg between 9 and 10:45 Thursday. Funeral Mass, 11 o'clock Thursday. Monsignor James Dillenberg officiating. Burial in the St. Mary Cemetery in Luxembourg for Richard Dick A. Gabriel, 83, of Luxembourg. Janice Jan Janowski, 82 years old, passed away July 1st. She was born to George and Mary Wackel July 27th of 1943 in Pilsen and graduated from Kewaunee High School in 1961. She married Peter Janowski May 20th of 1967 in Pilsen, fought a courageous battle against Parkinson's disease toward the end of her life. Family and friends may gather at 8:45 to 10:45 Friday at St. Therese Church in Pilsen. A funeral mass will follow with Father Bill O'Brien officiating with entombment to follow at the Shrine of the Good Shepherd Mausoleum in Green Bay for Janice Jan Janowski, 82 years old. That is Kewaunee County News on WDOR. I'm Danny Allen. 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
15: With WDOR Sports, I'm Danny Allen. We'll start with Shoreland League Baseball. Kewaunee beat Algoma last night 8-7. Down 2-0, the Chiefs scored 7 runs in the second inning, then withstood a late rally by the Gwynns. Jackson Walechka picked up the win. He allowed 3 runs on 9 hits in 6 innings. Brett Paulson struck out 4 of the 5 hitters he faced to earn the save. Paulson had a pair of hits, while Colin Spranger had a 2-run double for the Chiefs. Joe Anderson also drove in a pair of runs. Jaden Diller had 3 hits for Algoma. He doubled twice. Brady Keita and Sam Zerbel each had 2 hits, and Jack Peterson homered for the Gwynns. The Brewers swept the Cardinals in a day-night doubleheader on Tuesday in Game 1. The Brewers won 4-3. Down 3-2, Garrett Mitchell tied the game with an RBI single in the 6th. Then Christian Yelich's RBI double in the 7th gave the Brewers the lead for good. Yelich

0: Nasser was excellent on the night. The lefty starter allowed 2 runs on 4 hits in 7 2/3 and improves to 2-3. After the doubleheader, the Brewers are 58-33, leading the National League Central by 7 games. The Brewers and Cardinals play Game 4 of their series tonight. 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Brewers made a bunch of roster moves yesterday. As mentioned, outfielder Luis Lara was called up from AAA to make his Major League debut. Blake Perkins was optioned to Nashville. Infielder David Hamilton was placed on the 10-day injured list with hamstring tightness. Utility man Greg Jones was selected from AAA. And outfielder Brandon Lockridge was transferred to the 60-day injured list. Elsewhere in the National League Central last night, the Cubs beat the Orioles 5-2, the Pirates over the Braves 12-4, and the Reds lost to the Phillies 4-1. NL Central play tonight. The Cubs play the Orioles in Baltimore. Pittsburgh is hosting Atlanta, and Cincinnati will host Philadelphia. In minor league baseball last night, Beloit beat the Timber Rattlers 7-2. Milwaukee Bucks made another trade, not quite as notable, but the Bucks have traded veterans Torian Prince and Gary Harris to the Detroit Pistons for Caris LeVert and a pair of second-round picks. That is according to ESPN. So the Bucks continue to reshape that roster after the trade of Giannis Antetokounmpo. University of Wisconsin officially introduced the school's new athletic director on Tuesday. Sean Eichhorst takes over the post that was vacated with the departure of Chris McIntosh. The new athletic director understands that Badgers athletics are only as good as the coaches the university employs.
1: If you have an elite group of coaches who were working together and uniting and galvanizing and learning from one another and then taking that out to their individual programs, I think you can start to build something special. And I go back to Texas. We built a room of really elite head coaches, and we put them at the tip of everything that we did to help guide us.
0: Eichhorst is a Wisconsin native, played college football at Whitewater, received a law degree from Marquette, and was on Barry Alvarez's athletic department staff from 2006 to 2011. He comes to Madison by way of the University of Texas, where he was deputy athletic director and chief operating officer, also the athletic director at both Miami and Nebraska. That's what we have on WDOR Sports. Coming up tonight, it's Milwaukee Brewers baseball, the Brewers and Cardinals, Game 4 of their 5-game series. Tonight, coverage begins at 6:10. 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
1: From ABC News, I'm Michelle Franzen. After wrapping up the NATO summit in Turkey, President Trump held a press briefing and called the summit a success. The president also addressed ending the memo of understanding, he says, after Iran carried out strikes in the Strait of Hormuz on vessels and led to the U.S. carrying out strikes on Iranian targets. The president says he does not think the war in Iran will start up again, even though the memo of understanding is over. And the U.S. is also responding and could again. ABC's Karen Travers is in Ankara, traveling with the president.
2: It was just a couple weeks ago when the president was with great fanfare signing that memo of understanding with Iran and talking very complimentary about the Iranians that the administration was dealing with to get to that point to sign the deal. And now, today, very negative, very critical, fierce words against Iran. What changed? The president said, I got to know them, and that his new thoughts on Iran, the strikes, the criticism, is based on their recent actions targeting those ships in the Strait of Hormuz.
1: New concerns over the status of Republican Senator Mitch McConnell's health. That after a spokesperson confirmed he was admitted to the hospital on June 14th. There's been little word since.
3: In a letter to the 84-year-old seven-term senator, Kentucky's Democratic governor says citizens of his state have grown increasingly concerned about Mitch McConnell's health and his ability to hold office. Andy Beshear asks that McConnell fully update Kentuckians on his current status. Top Republicans in the Senate say they've spoken with McConnell this week by phone, describing him as engaged and eager to return to work. But McConnell's office has not said why he remains hospitalized.
1: ABC's Stephen Portnoy. A federal judge in New York today ordering President Trump to pay what he owes E. Jean Carroll after a jury held him liable for sexual abusing and defaming her. Judge Lewis Kaplan ordering disbursement of the $5 million judgment plus almost $800,000 in interest. You're listening to ABC News.
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1: An iconic Midtown commercial high-rise being converted into apartments with added floors is stable after officials say support columns gave way, causing several floors to sag and raising concerns that the building could collapse. ABC's Aaron Katursky is on scene and crews are working around the clock to reinforce the structure.
14: Construction workers evacuated, then neighboring buildings, including two hotels, offices, and a school, emptied. Streets around the building shut down, bumper-to-bumper traffic stretched for blocks. For a time, the compromised building appeared to lean. The building, formerly the headquarters of the pharmaceutical giant Pfizer, is being converted into apartments. It's the largest such conversion in city history.
1: In Texas, a bizarre situation in Harris County involving a child who was inside a home and apparently injured by lightning.
15: It's always been kind of understood that if you're inside of your home, you're safe from lightning because a home is grounded. But an investigation is underway after a child was injured in his family's home in Harris County, Texas. The home, deputies say, was hit by lightning and an electrical current went surging through the home's wiring and electrocuted the homeowner's son, who was using a computer inside the home. They say the child was evaluated by EMS. His condition is not known. Alex Stone, ABC News.
1: Extreme heat still baking the southeast, along with dangerous humidity. The most dangerous part of that heat wave set for Thursday through Saturday with triple-digit temperatures. Michelle Franz in ABC News.
16: When you first saw her, she was out walking her dog. 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Your foot was on the gas and her life was on the line. 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
0: Five after one, it is 82 degrees, and we've got a cloudy sky at WDOR in Sturgeon Bay. Looking at the Door Peninsula weather forecast, humid, cloudy, chance of showers, possibility of thunderstorms as we head through the day. Steady temperature around 80 degrees with west wind 5 to 10 miles an hour becoming southwest. The chance of rain at about 90% through the afternoon. Showers, chance of thunderstorms tonight, lows in the middle 60s. South wind 5 to 10 miles an hour shifting northwest. Chance of rain 80%. Tomorrow, cloudy, chance of showers in the morning. Then sunny Thursday afternoon. Temperatures upper 70s with north wind 5 to 10 miles an hour. Chance of rain 50% on Thursday. Clear skies Thursday night. Patchy fog after midnight, lows in the low 60s. Friday, sunshine with temperatures in the mid 80s. And Friday night and Saturday, clear with lows in the mid-60s, highs in the middle 80s. 82 at WDOR. Into an afternoon of music, Badfinger, it's Day After Day.

0: 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And there's plenty of live music. 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Friday at 5 o'clock, it's 90s Country with Jordan Blanchard, followed by the Glam Band at 9 o'clock. 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One of the largest fishing contests in the country, the 44th Annual Kewaunee-Door County Salmon Tournament, is July 10th through the 19th. 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

0: That's the Talking Heads on WDOR in Sturgeon Bay, where temperature-wise, we're up to 84 degrees. And time to take a look at the Door Peninsula weather forecast. Humid, chance of showers and thunderstorms as we head through the afternoon. Temperatures, upper 70s to low 80s. Southwest wind, 5 to 10 miles an hour. Chance of rain, about 90%. Next, look at those showers and thunderstorms. Right now, kind of over the central portion of the state, Wausau, Marshfield, Wisconsin Rapids, kind of Stevens Point area, that part of our state, but headed our way. We'll keep an eye on that as we head through the afternoon. Showers, chance of thunderstorms tonight, lows in the mid-60s with south wind 5 to 10 miles an hour, chance of rain 80%. Tonight, make that tomorrow. How about tomorrow? Cloudy, chance of showers in the morning, mostly sunny in the afternoon, temperatures upper 70s, 50% chance of rain. Thursday night, clear, lows in the low 60s and sunshine. Friday, highs in the lower 80s. Right now, 84 at WDOR in Sturgeon Bay. More music on the way after this.
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1: From ABC News, I'm Michelle Franzen. The Senate race in Maine heating up, with pressure mounting for Democratic candidate Graham Plattner to drop out of the U.S. Senate race following new accusations of sexual assault. ABC's Jay O'Brien says that race is crucial to which party will control the Senate.
2: Under Maine law, Plattner has just 5 days to drop out to be removed from the ballot. State Democrats would then have 2 weeks to select a new candidate, but there's no exact roadmap for how that process would go. Overnight, the executive director of the Democratic Party of Maine saying Plattner's team has reached out, accusing them of trying to dictate the next steps.
1: In Turkey, the NATO summit wrapping up, but before leaving, President Trump fielded questions from reporters centering on Iran. The president says the temporary ceasefire ended after Iran fired on ships in the Strait of Hormuz. ABC's Karen Travers has more.
3: The president also had declared today that that memo signed by the two countries is over, that the ceasefire is dead, and that he thinks that negotiating at this point with the Iranians is a, quote, waste of time. But there are still mixed messages from the president on where this goes from here, because he was also indicating that he thought his special envoy for the Mideast, Steve Witkoff, and his son-in-law, Jared Kushner, could potentially continue engaging with the Iranians, even as he was saying, it's over.
1: President Trump already lost a Supreme Court, which turned away his appeal last week, but President Trump is now hoping the courts will step in to keep him from having to pay E. Jean Carroll in a defamation case.
4: The $5 million defamation award to writer E. Jean Carroll stemmed from what President Trump said about an earlier case Carroll brought in which Trump was found liable for sexual assault. The president denied he committed any offense, and even after the nation's highest court rejected his final appeal in the defamation case last week, he's now filed another notice of an appeal of this latest order to pay.
1: ABC's Stephen Portnoy reporting. On Wall Street, stocks are down. 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
1: In Massachusetts, nurses at one of the prestigious hospitals in the country on the picket lines today. Here's ABC's Dave Packer.
10: 4,000 nurses at Brigham and Women's Hospital in Boston walking off the job this morning. They're demanding bigger raises and more affordable health insurance. In a statement, the hospital says it's fully prepared to continue providing high-quality patient care throughout a work stoppage, adding its nurses are among the highest compensated in the market.
1: The strike planned for one day. Some home care clinicians, though, are holding a separate strike. Carmelo Anthony, serving 35 years for killing a fellow high school athlete in Texas last year, is now asking for a new trial. The 19-year-old's new legal team claiming misconduct on the part of prosecutors and the judge.
11: After Carmelo Anthony was convicted of stabbing a student from a rival school at a track meet, Judge John Roach Jr. was interviewed by Dallas ABC affiliate WFAA. Asked whether the jury got it right, Roach said it did.
12: That's the process, and whatever they say, they get it right.
11: Carmelo Anthony's attorneys say the comment calls Roach's impartiality into question. They want a new trial and a new judge. Jim Ryan, ABC News in Dallas-Fort Worth.
1: A 70-year-old California man is recovering, that after being found alive 6 days after he went missing in the wilderness. The former Marine was severely hydrated when search and rescue crews found him. His family believes his military background helped him survive. Michelle Franzen, ABC News.
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0: 5 after 2, 83 and cloudy at WDOR, a humid afternoon and the expectation of some showers and thunderstorms heading our way as we get through the later afternoon hours today. Steady temperature, upper 70s, southwest wind 5 to 10 miles an hour. That chance of rain is 90%. Showers tonight, a chance of thunderstorms with lows in the middle 60s. South wind 5 to 10 miles an hour, becoming northwest after midnight. Chance of rain 80%. Thursday, cloudy, some showers in the morning, then sunshine in the afternoon. Temperatures upper 70s. North wind 5 to 10 miles an hour. Chance of rain 50%. Thursday night, clear with lows in the low 60s. Light and variable wind. And Friday, some sunshine. Temperatures in the lower 80s. It's 83 degrees at WDOR. Cloudy in Sturgeon Bay. Tracking those showers as they continue to head over the central portion of the state of Wisconsin. And heading from west to east. Looks like they'll be on the way to our area in the next few hours. Right now, we've got some music for you. It's Bonnie Tyler. It's a Heartache.

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2: 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The cards are free, but you must be at least 18 years of age to play. The first winner to completely fill their card and call in is the prime winner. Up to two additional winners then have 10 minutes to call in and claim a prize. Prizes include a $20 certificate from the Piggly Wiggly, a $20 certificate from Jandu Petroleum, and a certificate for a 16-inch pizza from Sonny's Italian Kitchen and Pizzeria. Monday Bingo is brought to you by Dortran, your doorway to mobility.
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0: Steve Winwood, while you see a chance, WDOR in Sturgeon Bay. It is 84 degrees, and we've got a cloudy sky. Brewers baseball back on the air tonight. The Brewers are in St. Louis, taking on the Cardinals 10 after 6 for the airtime tonight. Weather-wise, again, 84 in Sturgeon Bay. New since I last spoke to you about the weather, a severe thunderstorm watch in effect until 10 o'clock tonight, tracking a line of storms headed our way over the central portion of the state and headed our general direction. So Door County, one of those counties, Kewaunee County as well, mixed in there. And then if you kind of head a line east, or make that west, that is, toward the middle of the state, you've got that severe thunderstorm watch area. Humid with showers, a chance of thunderstorms through the rest of the day. Temperatures upper 70s at the lakeshore to the low 80s inland. South wind 5 to 10 miles an hour. Tonight showers, a chance of thunderstorms, lows in the middle 60s. Chance of rain 80%. South wind 5 to 10 miles an hour. Cloudy Thursday, chance of showers in the morning, then mostly sunny in the afternoon. Highs upper 70s. North wind 5 to 10 miles an hour. Chance of rain 50%. Clear Thursday night, lows in the low 60s, light and variable wind, and sunshine Friday, highs in the lower 80s. Right now, it is 84 degrees at WDOR. We've got more music coming up right after this.
1: 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It's a $2 admission to the 65th annual Belgian Day celebration in Brussels, which is a Lions charity fundraiser. 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
1: From ABC News, I'm Michelle Franzen. In Turkey, after meeting with NATO allies and leaders on the sidelines, President Trump spoke to reporters about Iran. He says the memo of understanding is over after Iran fired on vessels in the Strait of Hormuz. The U.S. responding with strikes, but the president says he doesn't think the war will resume.
2: The Iran war has been a tremendous military success. And, you know, I can only answer the question by saying they're not going to have a nuclear weapon. I think it's been, I was there for one reason that Iran cannot have a nuclear weapon. I call it, we denuclearize Iran, and that's happened. They will never have a nuclear weapon.
1: In Utah, day three of a preliminary hearing underway for Tyler Robinson. He's the man charged in the fatal shooting of conservative influencer Charlie Kirk on campus last year. Robinson has not entered a plea. His attorney's trying to get the death penalty off the table. ABC's Alex Stone has more.
3: There had been indications that the state was going to play video testimony. They had said they were going to. Of Tyler Robinson's former roommate and romantic partner, which then the defense had fought against because they wouldn't be able to cross-examine, being that it was going to be video recorded. But they indicated that they're going to be done after their two witnesses. So they may have decided they don't need to play that they don't have to put that out there and let everybody know what they've got with that and let the defense know necessarily what they've got and what the roommate said to them.
1: Emmy nominations out today.
4: The ER
1: drama The Pitt led overall nominations, earning 25 for its second season. Hacks right behind with 24, breaking the record for the most nominations for a comedy series. Newcomer Widow's Bay landed 19 nominations. The late Rob Reiner nominated for his guest acting on the series The Bear. And Bad Bunny nominated for a Super Bowl halftime show. 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
1: There are growing bipartisan concerns over the status of Republican Senator Mitch McConnell's health. A spokesperson for the 84-year-old confirmed he was admitted to the hospital on June 14th, but there has been few updates. Now McConnell's wife, Elaine Chao, is speaking out.
7: China, as far as we are aware, prior to this medical episode of McConnell's, her presence sparked a lot of rumor on social media. Frankly, a lot of this has sparked a lot of rumor on social media. She has now issued a statement to our affiliate, WHAS, in Louisville, Kentucky, and it says in part, quote, "The secretary was on a long-planned trip to China. During the trip, she met with a number of people." And then she goes on to say that, quote, "The senator's health did not warrant an immediate return to the U.S.
1: ABC's Jay O'Brien. New details emerging about the Ohio family after 16 children were removed from the home due to deplorable conditions. Four family members charged with child endangerment. Now one defendant, Gary Sider Sr., has been waived bail due to a medical issue.
8: The prosecutor today said that he is no threat to the public, that he will be treated outside of Vinton County, because otherwise he would have been on the county's, it would have been the county's responsibility to provide for his medical care. As the prosecutor put it, it would have bankrupted Vinton County. Now, if he is released from the hospital from there, he will have a GPS monitor before this trial begins.
1: ABC's Alex Perchet, Michelle Franz, and ABC News.
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0: 5 after 3, it is 84 degrees at WDOR and WDOR-FM in Sturgeon Bay. Checking out the Dura Peninsula weather forecast, a severe thunderstorm watch in effect until 10 o'clock tonight. Those storms continue to track west to east in our general direction here of the Door-Kewaunee County area. We'll keep an eye on that. Forecast, afternoon showers, chance of thunderstorms, temperatures upper 70s at the lakeshore, low 80s inland with south wind 5 to 10 miles an hour. Showers and a chance of thunderstorms tonight, lows in the mid-60s with south wind 5 to 10 miles an hour becoming northwest after midnight with an 80% chance of rain. Thursday, cloudy, a chance of showers in the morning, then mostly sunny in the afternoon, highs in the upper 70s, north wind 5 to 10 miles an hour, chance of rain 50%. Clear Thursday night, lows in the low 60s, and Friday, sunny, highs in the lower 80s. 6 after 3, 84 degrees at WDOR. 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
4: 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Volvo has announced that Apple Music will be added to some 2 million cars via a software update. The company's forthcoming electric vehicle, the EX60, will be getting the music streaming app installed natively in the car's infotainment system. And Roomba may be known for making robotic vacuums, but their latest product is keeping it simple. For the first time ever, Roomba has pulled the wraps off a non-robotic floor cleaner. It's called the Electro Plus and is said to be able to mop, sanitize, and yes, vacuum, though of course you'll have to do it yourself. The company is also rolling out 5 new robotic vacuums for the U.S., which were first revealed in Europe earlier this year. With Tech Trends, I'm Mike Dubusky.
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14: Now we have a preview for today's upcoming evening edition of WDOR Local News. This is Paul Wunisch reporting. We'll report on the latest quarterly round of general transportation funds sent to area municipalities and which local governments received the most aid for road maintenance. And Jim Knoll of the Brussels Lions Club tells us all about what's happening at the 65th Belgian Days celebration this weekend at the Brussels Town Park. Also, Kewaunee dairy farmer Tasha Schleiss was elected District 10 board member for the Wisconsin Dairy Farmers Board of Directors. This weekend will also be the Door County Folk Festival at Sturgeon Bay High School. And Elizabeth Tracy from Johns Hopkins discusses LDL cholesterol levels to strive for in today's medical report. You'll hear these stories and more during today's evening edition of WDOR Local News. This is Paul Wunisch reporting.
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1: Marchant's Foods invites you to Brussels this weekend for Belgian Days. 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
2: 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Pick up your cards at the Piggly Wiggly in Sister Bay, JP Express in Carlsville, Bay Ridge Plaza Mobile on Egg Harbor Road, and the Mobile S Stop Little Caesars in Sturgeon Bay. In Algoma at the BP Express on the corner of Highway 4254 or at the JP Citgo on 4th Street. Next week we're playing with white colored cards. No purchase is necessary. The cards are free, but you must be at least 18 years of age to play. The first winner to completely fill their card and call in is the prime winner. Up to two additional winners then have 10 minutes to call in and claim a prize. Prizes include a $20 certificate from the Piggly Wiggly, a $20 certificate from Jandu Petroleum, and a certificate for a 16-inch pizza from Sonny's Italian Kitchen and Pizzeria. Monday Bingo is brought to you by Dortran, your doorway to mobility.
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1: 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On Friday at 5 o'clock, 90s Country with Jordan Blanchard, followed by the Glam Band at 9. 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Top prize is $15,000 cash, and they've awarded over $100,000 in cash and prizes each of the last 2 years. Want to give it a shot? 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
1: From ABC News, I'm Michelle Franzen. The U.S. military confirming it is carrying out another round of strikes against Iran for Iran's firing on vessels in the Strait of Hormuz Tuesday. President Trump at the NATO summit in Turkey telling reporters that the memo of understanding is over. ABC's Selena Wang has more.
2: President Trump had previewed that there would likely be more U.S. military action today. The president saying the U.S. would probably strike Iran, quote, hard again. We don't know exactly the targets in this statement. They are saying that this is in order to degrade their ability to threaten freedom of navigation through the Strait of Hormuz. But today we did also hear the president threaten to target critical civilian infrastructure.
1: In Maine, growing pressure for Democratic candidate Graham Plattner to drop out of the U.S. Senate race. It follows new accusations of sexual assault. Here's ABC's Jay O'Brien.
3: Under Maine law, Plattner has just 5 days to drop out to be removed from the ballot. State Democrats would then have 2 weeks to select a new candidate, but there's no exact roadmap for how that process would go. Overnight, the executive director of the Democratic Party of Maine saying Plattner's team has reached out, accusing them of trying to dictate the next steps.
1: Immigrant rights groups demanding an independent investigation into Tuesday's fatal shooting of a Mexican national in Houston. ICE agents are calling it self-defense.
4: According to his son, Lorenzo Salgado Araujo had been in the U.S. for nearly 35 years working in construction. On Tuesday, ICE officers attempted to pull him over, but say that he sped away and then tried to run over an agent with his van. Hours after the incident,
5: for jobs and education.
4: Protesters were on the same street where Araujo was shot to death.
1: ABC's Jim Ryan. The Emmy nominations are out. The series Hacks set the record for the most nominations in a single year in the comedy category with 24. The Pitt led this year's drama category with 25 nominations. 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
1: Fire crews in southern Europe battling multiple wildfires. Triple-digit temperatures and winds are a challenge. Here's ABC's Maggie Ruley.
11: Record wildfires raging across southern Europe, burning more than double the seasonal average. Parts of France topping 100 degrees again as the third heat wave of the summer is bringing devastatingly high temps across the region. 850 firefighters from around the country now battling flames in the hardest hit areas. One volunteer killed.
1: Those fires also leading to evacuations. An iconic Midtown commercial high-rise being converted into apartments with added floors is now stable, officials say, after support columns gave way. It caused several floors to sag and also raised concerns that the building could collapse. ABC's Aaron Kutursky is on scene and says crews are working around the clock to reinforce the structure.
12: Construction workers evacuated, then neighboring buildings, including two hotels, offices, and a school, emptied. Streets around the building shut down. Bumper-to-bumper traffic stretched for blocks. For a time, the compromised building appeared to lean. The building, formerly the headquarters of the pharmaceutical giant Pfizer, is being converted into apartments. It's the largest such conversion in city history.
1: Extreme heat taxing the southeast. Extreme heat warning stretching from Virginia to Miami, Florida, where triple-digit temperatures are hitting and could last through the weekend. Michelle Franzen, ABC News.
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0: 5 after 4, here's a check of the Dora Peninsula weather forecast on WDOR. A severe thunderstorm watch remains in effect until 10 o'clock for the Dora Peninsula area. Through the afternoon, humid, showers, chance of thunderstorms, temperatures upper 70s lakeside, low 80s inland, with south wind 5 to 10 miles an hour. Showers and a chance of thunderstorms tonight, lows middle 60s, with south wind 5 to 10 miles an hour becoming northwest after midnight, with that chance of rain at 80%. Tomorrow, cloudy. Chance of some showers in the morning, then mostly sunny in the afternoon. High temperatures upper 70s, north wind 5 to 10 miles an hour, and the chance of rain is 50%. Clear skies Thursday night, lows in the low 60s with light and variable wind. And looking ahead to Friday, some sunshine with high temperatures in the lower 80s. That's a check of the Dora Peninsula weather forecast. Coming up, we've got a look at local sports with Chad Michaels. Lance Levine has the Bay Lake Fishing Report. That and more music on the way on WDOR in Sturgeon Bay.
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16: With the WDOR Sports Report, I'm Chad Michaels. Here's what we have for you today. Brewers swept the doubleheader from the Cardinals in St. Louis yesterday. After winning Game 1 4-3, Brewers take the nightcap 10-2. Up 1-0, Luis Lara ripped a 2-run single in the fifth. It was his first major league hit in his major league debut, officially 1 out of 4 last night. Leading 3-2, Brewers broke the game open with a 7-run seventh. Joey Ortiz homered to lead off the inning. Cooper Pratt had a 2-run double. Earlier in the game, Pratt had collected his first career extra base hit with a triple. Robert Gasser was excellent. Lefty starter allowed 2 runs on 4 hits in 7 2/3. He's now 2-3 on the season. Brewers took the opener as Garrett Mitchell tied the game with an RBI single in the sixth, and Christian Yelich's RBI double in the seventh gave the Brewers the lead for good. Yelich and Joey Ortiz each had 3 hits in that game in the opener. Jacob Mizorowski allowed 3 runs and 3 hits in 7 innings. He's 10-4. He had 11 strikeouts. Abner Uribe pitched the ninth for his 6th save. So after the sweep, Brewers 58-33 lead the Central by 7 games. The Brewers and Cardinals play Game 4 of their series tonight. Coverage at 6:10 on 93.9 FM. Bunch of roster moves yesterday for the Brewers. Luis Lara called up from AAA. Blake Perkins was optioned to Nashville. Infielder David Hamilton was placed on the 10-day injured list with hamstring tightness. Utility man Greg Jones was selected from AAA, and outfielder Brandon Lockridge was transferred to the 60-day injured list. Elsewhere on the scoreboard yesterday, Cubs beat the Orioles 5-2, Pirates 12-4 over the Braves, and the Reds lost to the Phillies 4-1. Tonight, Cubs and Orioles, that series continues. First pitch 5:35 in Baltimore. Reds at home against the Phillies again, and the Pirates and Braves. Minor League Baseball, Beloit beat the Timber Rattlers 7-2 last night. Big trade in the NBA yesterday, should say a 6-team trade. The Bucks were involved, sending Torian Prince and Gary Harris to the Detroit Pistons in exchange for Caris LeVert and 2 second-round picks. LeVert, 6'7", shooting guard, small forward, played in 60 games last year, averaging 7.4 points per game and 3 assists. Torian Prince averaged 9 points a game for the Bucks in his second season with the team, but played just 26 games last year. For Harris, his only season in Milwaukee, 2.7 points per game. LA Clippers, Memphis Grizzlies, Dallas Mavs, and Washington Wizards all involved in that trade as well. That did send Chris Middleton from the Mavs back to the Washington Wizards yesterday. University of Wisconsin officially introduced the school's new athletic director Tuesday. Sean Eichhurst takes over the post that was vacated by the departure of Chris McIntosh. The new AD understands that Badgers athletics are only as good as the coaches the university employs.
17: If you have an elite group of coaches who were working together and uniting and galvanizing and learning from one another, and then taking that out to their individual programs, I think you can start to build something special. And I go back to Texas. We built a room of really elite head coaches, and we put them at the tip of everything that we did to help guide us.
16: Eichhurst is a Wisconsin native, played college football at Whitewater, got his law degree from Marquette, and was on Barry Alvarez's athletic department staff from 06 to 2011. Local baseball in the Shoreland last night. Kewaunee beat Algoma 8-7, down 2-0. Chiefs scored 7 runs in the second and then withstood a late rally by the Gwens. Jackson Walechka gets the win. He allowed 3 runs and 9 hits in 6 innings. Brett Paulson struck out 4 of the 5 hitters he faced for the save. Paulson had 2 hits. Colin Springer had a 2-run double. Joe Anderson also drove in a pair of runs. Jaden Diller had 3 hits for the Gwens. He doubled twice. Brady Keita and Sam Zerbel each had 2 hits. Jack Peterson homered. That's our WDOR Sports Report for today. Brewers and Cardinals coming up tonight. 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
20: This is your Door County Fishing Report from Howie's Tackle and Archery in Sturgeon Bay. I'm Lance Levine reporting. Well, it looks like we're in for another nice week weather-wise. We may have to deal with a little bit of rain midweek, but all in all, relatively low winds and pretty nice forecast overall predicted. And we're just days away from the start of the 2026 KD Salmon Tournament, which kicks off on July 10th and runs through July 19th. Lots of excitement in the air, as you can imagine, with how good the salmon fishing has been the past few weeks. So don't forget to pick up your KD tickets before you head on the water. As for the fishing out in the Big Lake, well, it's been just absolutely chaotic, phenomenal fishing. Unbelievable numbers of fish, extremely quick limits of fish, and some really nice ones mixed in. Healthy fish for sure, getting caught pretty much up and down the whole peninsula right now. I'd say that we haven't seen those super jumbos caught, brought to the scales like those 25 plus pounders yet. But it seems like there's piles of those upper teen fish around up into the low 20s. Very nice fish for sure. I would say 75 to 150 feet of water, still a good starting point. And fish in the top 60 foot of the water column or so seems to be the ticket. Everything's working right now with fishermen still leaning a bit heavier on the flasher fly combos for the bigger fish at least. But everything truly is working right now. It's craziest action is during the low light conditions, as you can imagine, early morning hours and evenings. But there has been plenty of fish caught during some of the midday trips also. Just a lot of fish biting right now. It's actually kind of crazy. And there's still lots of rainbows out there lurking in a little bit deeper water. So if you wanted to go chase them, get around away from the crowds, or just for a change of pace, head on out east out to, you know, 200 to 350 foot range, decent place to start. Basically just try to find a surface temperature break and set up in that. Bright colored spoons works well for those rainbows. The bass fishing reports have also been pretty darn good in recent days, as those fish seem to be quite active as of late. The bite to the north, especially on Washington Island, has been on fire as bass fishing just opened up there on July 1st, so they haven't really seen a bait until then. So they're pretty active and very aggressive. Shorty tubes, paddle tails, Ned rigs, dark sleeper style baits, heron marabou jigs, they're always going to work. And now with those fish chasing around a bit more, spy baits are definitely must have. Jerk baits, chatter baits, spinner baits, and the topwater bite on those slick days going really good right now. So make sure you have all that stuff in the arsenal as of right now, especially with those post spawners chasing around. And as far as the best depth for those bass, you really need to be mobile fishing at all this time of year, fishing where those windblown points and stuff. So they can be as deep as 20 foot of water, as shallow as 3 feet of water, especially with some wind pounding into those points and shallows. The perch fishing reports, they've been much better as we figured they would as water warms. A few good spots to try include the bays of Little Sturgeon, Riley's, Sawyer, and of course Sturgeon Bay Shipping Channel, out in front of those marinas and right in on the edges of the channel. Don't be afraid to try some of that deeper water mud, as we have had some really good reports coming in from down around that Shooter's Dock and Wright's Cove area and out in front of Little Sturgeon. So don't be afraid to chase around those perch out in that deeper water. Fathead minnows, crawler pieces, and red worms are the baits of choice. And of course, casting with small plastics is a great way to catch a bunch of fish. And there are a few walleyes getting caught yet. I was going to leave them off the report, but there's enough folks reporting in with the walleyes that I'm just going to leave it on for a little bit yet. Mainly from the folks that are spotting them on their electronics and casting towards them, casting to them. Jigs and crawlers, along with death-style jigs and crawlers, kind of been the ticket there. Thanks again to all the local guides, local fishermen, and visiting fishermen that share information with us so we can provide the most accurate and informative report possible. From Howie's Tackle and Archery in Sturgeon Bay, this has been Lance Levine reporting. Be safe, have fun, good luck fishing, and don't forget to buy those KD tickets, everybody.
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1: From ABC News, I'm Michelle Franzen. The U.S. military launched more strikes in Iran. President Trump ordering another round, he says, after Iran shot at ships yesterday in the Strait of Hormuz. President Trump says that memo of understanding is now over. ABC's Selena Wang has more.
2: When it comes to Iran, the president has been sending a lot of mixed messaging on this as well. The president had just weeks ago called the Iranian people he was negotiating with strong, rational, now calling them scum, sick people. The president saying what changed is that he got to know them.
1: Iranian state media reporting strikes along Iran's southern coastal port town of Chabahar, including a pier hit and police station and control tower. The president also met with Ukraine's President Zelensky in Turkey along the NATO sidelines about the war in Russia, making a commitment, he says, to help Ukraine make Patriot air defense missiles, something Ukraine's leader has been requesting. Immigrant rights groups are demanding an independent investigation after Tuesday's fatal shooting of a Mexican national in Houston. ICE agents are calling the shooting of Lorenzo Salgado Arujo self-defense. Here's ABC's John Quinones.
3: ICE claims the man was evading arrest and that his car ran into another ICE vehicle. Arujo's family, though, says he was simply on his way to work. He was a construction worker. He was on his way to pick up some workers, and that he had spent decades in this country pursuing the American dream for his three sons. Some of them went to college. They're American-born sons.
1: Senate race in Maine heating up with pressure mounting for Democratic candidate Graham Platner to drop out of the U.S. Senate race following new accusations of sexual assault.
4: 18 Democratic senators have called for him to drop out, and that includes his two biggest allies in the Senate, Elizabeth Warren, who campaigned alongside Graham Platner in the spring, and Bernie Sanders, who is perhaps Platner's biggest supporter.
1: You're listening to ABC News.
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1: He's already lost at the Supreme Court, which turned away his appeal last week. Now, President Trump, though, still hoping the courts will step in to prevent him from having to pay $5 million in damages to a woman who claims he sexually abused her decades ago and then later defamed her. ABC's Stephen Portnoy has the latest.
9: A federal jury in 2023 found the president liable for sexually abusing writer E. Jean Carroll and defaming her. Last week, the nation's highest court declined to hear Trump's appeal in the case, and a federal judge has now ordered a $5 million award plus interest to be released to Carroll. But Trump has filed another appeal, challenging that.
1: In Texas, a bizarre situation in Harris County involving a child who was inside a home and apparently injured by lightning.
10: It's always been kind of understood that if you're inside of your home, you're safe from lightning because the home is grounded. But an investigation is underway after a child was injured in his family's home in Harris County, Texas. The home, deputies say, was hit by lightning and an electrical current went surging through the home's wiring and electrocuted the homeowner's son, who was using a computer inside the home. They say the child was evaluated by EMS. His condition is not known. Alex Stone, ABC News.
1: A 70-year-old California man recovering after being found alive 6 days after going missing in the wilderness. The former Marine severely dehydrated when search and rescue crews found him. His family believes his military background helped him survive. Michelle Franzen, ABC News.
11: When you first saw her, she was out walking her dog. 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Your foot was on the gas, and her life was on the line. 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
0: 5 after 5 at WDOR in Sturgeon Bay. Here's a check of the Door Peninsula weather forecast. A severe thunderstorm watch remains in effect until 10 o'clock tonight. Through the late afternoon, early evening hours, humid. Showers, a chance of thunderstorms with temperatures upper 70s at the lakeshore to the low 80s well inland, with south wind 5 to 10 miles an hour. Showers at a chance of thunderstorms tonight. Low temperatures, middle 60s, with south wind 5 to 10 miles an hour becoming northwest after midnight. Chance of rain is 80%. Thursday, cloudy skies, a chance of some showers in the morning, then mostly sunny Thursday afternoon, high temperatures upper 70s, north wind 5 to 10 miles an hour with a 50% chance of rain. Clear skies on Thursday night, lows in the lower 60s, light and variable wind. Some sunshine Friday, highs in the low 80s, northeast wind 5 to 10 miles an hour. Clear Friday night, lows in the middle 60s with light and variable wind, and looking to the weekend Saturday, we'll have sunshine with high temperatures in the middle 80s. That's a check of the Door Peninsula weather forecast on WDOR in Sturgeon Bay, brought to you by the Aging and Disability Resource Center of the Lakeshore, serving Kewaunee and Manitowoc counties. 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
13: I'm Christine Lisi. The NCAA sent a letter of inquiry to Cincinnati centered on former quarterback Brendan Sorsby's time with the program. Sorsby ruled permanently ineligible by the NCAA this spring after admitting to placing thousands of impermissible sports bets over the past 4 years, spent 2 seasons with the Bearcats before transferring to Texas Tech. The 2026 Major League Baseball season will be the final one for future Hall of Famer Justin Verlander. The 3-time Cy Young winner, 2-time World Series champion, and 2011 American League MVP announced he'll retire after this season. The 43-year-old has made only one start for the Tigers in 2026. He's been on the injured list since April with left hip inflammation and hamstring issues. He was named a legend pick by MLB Commissioner Rob Manfred for Tuesday's All-Star Game. NBA. Jason Tatum finally broke his silence on the trade of his longtime Celtics co-star Jaylen Brown to Philadelphia. Tatum said he was fortunate to go to 2 NBA finals with Brown and win a championship, added it's weird to be going into next season without him. ESPN NBA insider Sham Sharania.
14: It is a tale of two different people. And for the longest time, over 10 years, 9 years together, they both worked amazing on the court together. But like over the last year or so, that personal relationship, it was as close to like, you know, not existent as you could have. But on the court, they were amazing, hardworking professionals together.
13: Sham Sharania on Mad Dog Sports Radio. A Wimbledon shocker in the men's quarterfinals. British wildcard Arthur Ferry knocked out number 9 seed Flavio Caboli in straight sets. Ferry, who entered the tournament ranked 114th in the world, is just the 4th men's wildcard to reach the semifinals at any tennis major in the Open era. He will next face French Open champ Alexander Zverev, who beat American Taylor Fritz. Zverev, the 5th active men's player to reach the semis at all 4 majors.
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1: From ABC News, Wall Street Now. Markets tumbled both in the U.S. and worldwide after President Trump called the ceasefire with Iran over. The Dow lost 577 points, or 1%. The S&P dropped 21. The NASDAQ actually gained 51 points. Oil prices resumed their climb, with a barrel of Brent adding 5% to close at $78. In turn, companies with big fuel bills fell sharply, like American Airlines, which lost nearly 4%. Tech stocks helped to pare some of the losses. NVIDIA rose 3%. Another strong push came from Broadcom, which rose 4% after Apple announced a multi-year commitment to design and produce custom components for its Broadcom products. The Federal Reserve minutes from the last board meeting show members agreed to keep interest rates unchanged, but were split over whether inflation is likely to stay elevated or could cool once the Iran war ends. Michelle Franz in ABC News.
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0: With WDOR News, I'm Danny Allen. Sturgeon Bay's Harmony by the Bay concert series continues tonight with another free Wednesday night concert at Martin Park. The group Bad Mother Truckers will be performing on the Martin Park stage from 7 to 9. Destination Sturgeon Bay will have a stand selling drinks, while carry-ins are not allowed. In the event of rain, tonight's concert will then be moved indoors to the Door County Gala on Egg Harbor Road. Again, tonight's free Harmony by the Bay concert in Martin Park features the hard rock sounds of Bad Mother Truckers. That runs from 7 to 9 next week, Wednesday. The concert will be featuring local rock group Conscious Pilot. And again, tonight, in the event of rain, could be moved indoors to the Door County Gala on Egg Harbor Road. Bird naturalist Paige Wietek of the Door County Land Trust will present a guided hike tomorrow afternoon at Sturgeon Bay's Crossroads at Big Creek about the breeding birds of Door County. It all starts 2 o'clock at the Collins Learning Center as she introduces a variety of local bird species and highlights the strategies they use to attract mates, build nests, and keep their chicks alive. She'll share how breeding birds adapt to the unique habitats of Door County forests, wetlands, and shorelines. She'll also discuss what the birds add to the ecosystem's health and the Land Trust's conservation efforts during this critical breeding time of year. This guided hike and presentation is free and open to the public with no registration required. They do ask you to dress for the weather. Bring binoculars if you have them. Again, that begins around 2 o'clock tomorrow afternoon at Crossroads at Big Creek in Sturgeon Bay. This weekend is the 65th annual Belgian Days celebration at the Brussels Town Park, a Brussels Lions Club charity fundraiser. It all begins Friday with the baseball and softball tournaments at 4 o'clock. Then Boogie and the Yo-Yos provide the live music from 7 to 10:30 Friday night. Brussels Lion Jim Knoll shares with us the affordable admission charge.
2: The admission into the park is only $2, and you save your stub, and that will get you in for the entire weekend. So I don't think you're going to find a better deal than that anywhere in northeastern Wisconsin this weekend.
0: Saturday begins with homemade Belgian waffles, the 2- and 4-mile run-walk event, and more of that baseball and softball tournament starting at 8 a.m. The food and beverage stands open at 10. The cornhole tournament and the kids' inflatables begin at 12 noon. There will be live music with the band Carbon Road from 2:30 to 6 p.m. Then the third wheels play from 7 to 10:30. On Sunday, the baseball and softball tournament starts up again at 8 a.m. Knoll tells us more.
2: Our big thing is our parade, which starts at 10:30, comes right down County C through downtown Brussels, and ends up right at the town park. It's always a real good candy parade, so if you're coming to watch, bring along your plastic bag, because there'll be plenty of candy to collect. And at 4 o'clock in the afternoon is when we have our raffle ticket drawing. All weekend, we'll be selling raffle tickets for $2 or 3 for 5, and there's just all sorts of prizes we've got in there.
0: Also Sunday, the Modern Day Drifters play from 11:30 to 4:30, and the pickleball tournament starts at noon. Knoll shares a milestone the Brussels Lions Club hit this year.
2: We've been doing Belgian Days now for 65 years, and our club has been in existence for 66 years. And just this year, we went over $1 million in donations that we've made to various causes.
0: That's the 65th annual Belgian Days celebration this weekend at the Brussels Town Park, where they'll be selling plenty of Belgian trip, booyah, potato jut, burgers, and Belgian pies. The festival gates open Friday afternoon at 3. Thursday through Sunday will be the 47th annual Door County Folk Festival. That'll be at a new location this year at the Sturgeon Bay High School. As usual, there will be a unique blend of ethnic dancing, learning, networking, partying, and making friends in the relaxed atmosphere of Door County. There will be ethnic dance workshops and dance classes each day at the school, and traditional fish boil and fish fry each night at Waterfront Mary's. Then each night there will also be social hour and request dancing starting at 7 back at the school, and then the ethnic dance parties follow each night at 8 with live and recorded music. All events are open to the public. Tickets for each event will be available at the door again. That's Thursday through Sunday at the Sturgeon Bay High School. You'll find more information at the event website, dcff.net. The Wisconsin Department of Transportation has announced its third quarterly payments of general transportation aid, totaling over $176 million to counties and municipalities across the state. These funds help municipalities cover the costs of constructing, maintaining, and operating roadways and streets under local jurisdiction. Every local government in Door County received some funding, with the County of Door receiving the most at nearly $600,000. The City of Sturgeon Bay received over $218,000. Of all the towns, Liberty Grove received the most at over $74,000, the second largest, the town of Gibraltar. They'll get nearly $72,000. Then the villages of Egg Harbor, Ephraim, Forestville, and Sister Bay all received anywhere from $2,000 to $35,000. The next quarterly payments of general transportation aid will be announced in the first week of October. The Wisconsin Department of Agriculture, Trade, and Consumer Protection has certified the results in the 2026 election for 9 board member positions on the Dairy Farmers of Wisconsin Board of Directors. 11 certified candidates ran for those 9 board seats until the election period closed May 22nd. Door, Kewaunee, and Brown counties comprise District 10, and this new district's new board member is now Tasha Schleiss, owner and manager of Schleiss Farms in Kewaunee. She and her family have run this family farm for 4 generations. Schleiss began her 3-year term July 1st, as she now represents the area's dairy producers and products on the Wisconsin Dairy Farmers Board of Directors. Wisconsin Humane Society media specialist Corey Vars recently reminded us about this year's upcoming Door County Pet Walk event, which will be held Saturday, August 8th at Sturgeon Bay's Peterson Park. He says you do need to register beforehand. There's also a discount for registering online. Every registration, donation, vendor booth, and sponsorship helps to fuel programs that serve over 65,000 animals and people each year. Vars has more of those details.
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0: There's more than just the walking with your pets. 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Again, this year's Pet Walk event will be August 8th at Sturgeon Bay's Peterson Park. You do need to register beforehand. 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What LDL cholesterol level should you be aiming for? Elizabeth Tracy reports.
21: When it comes to ideal LDL cholesterol levels in the blood, ideal is a bit of a moving target. Johns Hopkins cardiologist Roger Blumenthal, chair of an American College of Cardiology committee that has just updated cholesterol guidelines, says it all depends on personal factors, family history, and whether you have existing cardiovascular disease.
22: It's important for all adults to think about trying to improve their lifestyle habits and strive to get their LDL cholesterol in the range of 100, if at all possible. For primary prevention, for people who have never had an event, that would be the goal. But for higher risk individuals, we have a lot of data that supports the idea of getting the LDLs down 70 or below. And very high risk individuals, people who've had moderate coronary disease or had a cardiac event, that an LDL in the less than 55 range would be even better.
21: Blumenthal says newer medicines can help. At Johns Hopkins, I'm Elizabeth Tracy.
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0: WDOR News continues with these funeral announcements. Patricia A. Bodwin, 78 years old of Namur, passed away on Friday, July 3rd in De Pere. She was born July 29th of 1947 in the town of Union to Lewis and Ruth Bodwin, was raised on the family farm and graduated from Southern Door High School and worked at Marchant's Foods for many years. Funeral services will be 11 o'clock Thursday at St. Louis Catholic Church in Dykesville. Visitation that day from 9 until the time of services at 11. Burial in the St. Mary of the Snow Cemetery in Namur for Patricia A. Bodwin, 78 years old of Namur. Lauren C. Mann, 58 years old, of Aurora, Illinois, passed away at home surrounded by his family July 4th. He was born in Ames, Iowa in 1968 to Jerome and Shirley Mann, moved to and grew up in Sturgeon Bay. Visitation in Illinois will be held Friday from 3 until 8 at the Modell Funeral Home in Darien, Illinois. A funeral service locally will be held 1:30 Wednesday, July 15th at the Sturgeon Bay Seventh-day Adventist Church on Gordon Road. Friends may call at the church in Sturgeon Bay Wednesday, July 15th from noon until the time of service, with burial to follow at the Bayside Cemetery for Lauren C. Mann, 58, of Aurora, Illinois. Bruce Allen Atkins, 79 years old, of Sturgeon Bay, passed away Sunday, July 5th, at his home. He was born June 14th of 1947 on Washington Island, the son of Charles and Shirley Atkins, and graduated from Washington Island High School with the class of 1965. He served in the U.S. Army in Vietnam from December of 1968 to November of 1970, was awarded the National Defense Service Medal, the Vietnam Campaign Medal, the Vietnam Service Medal, and earned an overseas bar, as well as an expert qualification on the M16. He remained on reserve status until December of 1974. Following discharge, he returned home to Door County and moved to Sturgeon Bay and began working with Peterson Builders as a safety director. He also established North Star Car Wash and the Superwash in Sturgeon Bay and owned and operated those until retiring in 2017. He was a member of the Gislason Richter American Legion Post 402 on Washington Island, played for the Washington Island baseball team in the Door County League for 21 years as an infielder and pitcher. A memorial service will be held 11:30 Thursday, July 23rd at Trinity Evangelical Lutheran Church on Washington Island. Pastor Ed Baseman officiating. Military honors by the U.S. Army and the Gislason Richter American Legion Post 402 will follow at the church. Bruce will be laid to rest near his parents in the town of Washington Cemetery. Visitation for family and friends will be held from 4 until 7 Wednesday, July 22nd at Hewens Funeral Home in Sturgeon Bay, and from 10 until 11:15 Thursday, July 23rd at Trinity Evangelical Lutheran Church on Washington Island, with a memorial service to follow for Bruce Allen Atkins, 79, of Sturgeon Bay. That is the evening report of local news, brought to you by the Door County Maritime Museum, 120 North Madison Avenue in Sturgeon Bay, and by Hickey Brothers Bailey's Harbor Fish Company. 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
0: With Kewaunee County News on WDOR, I'm Danny Allen. The city of Algoma has a new chief of police. Tyler Tuttle was sworn in as Algoma's new chief of police Monday. He has served as an Algoma City police officer as well as a member of the Kewaunee County Sheriff's Department. Some road construction to make you aware of. Kewaunee County projects, County Highway N is closed, or will be closed, that is, at the bridge between Gash Road and County Highway V through the end of summer for a bridge replacement there. And County Highway J completely closed at the bridges between St. Peter's Road and County Highway AB beginning mid-month and then running through the early fall for two bridge replacements there. The Dodge Street project continues in the city of Kewaunee. That project expected to last into the early fall.
6: With a minimum of one travel lane open at all times, there may be delays during for construction equipment during the project using the area. Be attentive of workers and avoid the area if at all possible. This week, work continues on the replacement of private water services, water main installation to the south of Scott Street, and roadway construction between Kilbourne and Henry Streets. Thursday night, music in the park in the city of Algoma continues with the Time Machine. They'll play from 6 until 9 o'clock at Heritage Park just off the Algoma City Marina. No music in Luxembourg for the concert in the park because the fair will be going on there. Now these funeral announcements. Richard Dick A. Gabriel, 83 years old, of Luxembourg, passed away peacefully with family at his side Saturday in Luxembourg. Dick was born October 12th of 1942 in Algoma to Richard and Mary Gabriel, graduated from Casco High School with the class of 1960 and served in the U.S. Army Reserves. Dick married Anne C. Dillenberg August 14th of 1965 at Holy Trinity Church in Casco. Friends may call at St. Mary Church in Luxembourg between 9 and 10:45 Thursday. Funeral Mass 11 o'clock Thursday. Monsignor James Dillenberg officiating. Burial in the St. Mary Cemetery in Luxembourg for Richard Dick A. Gabriel, 83, of Luxembourg. Janice Jan Janowski, 82 years old, passed away July 1st. She was born to George and Mary Wackel July 27th of 1943 in Pilsen and graduated from Kewaunee High School in 1961. She married Peter Janowski May 20th of 1967 in Pilsen, fought a courageous battle against Parkinson's disease toward the end of her life. Family and friends may gather at 8:45 to 10:45 Friday at St. Therese Church in Pilsen. A funeral mass will follow with Father Bill O'Brien officiating, with entombment to follow at the Shrine of the Good Shepherd Mausoleum in Green Bay for Janice Jan Janowski, 82 years old. That is Kewaunee County News on WDOR. I'm Danny Allen. Eilenfeld Plumbing in Kewaunee invites everyone to the Kewaunee County Fair this weekend in Luxembourg. The NEW Motorsports Truck and Tractor Pull is at 7 o'clock Thursday, and the annual Farm Tractor Pull is 6 o'clock Saturday night at the fair. And there's plenty of live music. The Faster Horse is 8 o'clock Thursday. Friday at 5, it's 90s Country with Jordan Blanchard, followed by the Glam Band at 9. Country music starts 4 o'clock Saturday with Tailgate County, and on Sunday, Spice plays from 2 until 6. Carnival hours are noon to 11 p.m. Thursday, Friday, Saturday, and till 5 on Sunday. 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
7: With the WDOR Sports Report, I'm Chad Michaels. Here's what we have for you today. Brewers swept the doubleheader from the Cardinals in St. Louis yesterday. After winning Game 1 4-3, Brewers take the nightcap 10-2. Up 1-0, Luis Lara ripped a two-run single in the fifth. It was his first major league hit in his major league debut, officially 1-4 last night. Leading 3-2, Brewers broke the game open with a seven-run seventh. Joey Ortiz homered to lead off the inning. Cooper Pratt had a two-run double. Earlier in the game, Pratt had collected his first career extra base hit with a triple. Robert Gasser was excellent. Lefty starter allowed two runs on four hits in 7 2/3. He's now 2-3 on the season. Brewers took the opener as Garrett Mitchell tied the game with an RBI single in the sixth, and Christian Yelich's RBI double in the seventh gave the Brewers the lead for good. Yelich and Joey Ortiz each had three hits in that game in the opener. Jacob Mizorowski allowed three runs and three hits in seven innings. He's 10-4. He had 11 strikeouts. Abner Uribe pitched the ninth for his sixth save. So after the sweep, Brewers 58-33 lead the Central by seven games. The Brewers and Cardinals play Game 4 of their series tonight. 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Bunch of roster moves yesterday for the Brewers. Luis Lara called up from AAA. Blake Perkins was optioned to Nashville. Infielder David Hamilton was placed on the 10-day injured list with hamstring tightness. Utility man Greg Jones was selected from AAA, and outfielder Brandon Lockridge was transferred to the 60-day injured list. Elsewhere on the scoreboard yesterday, Cubs beat the Orioles 5-2, Pirates 12-4 over the Braves, and the Reds lost to the Phillies 4-1. Tonight, Cubs and Orioles, that series continues. First pitch 5:35 in Baltimore. Reds at home against the Phillies again, and the Pirates and Braves. Minor League Baseball, Beloit beat the Timber Rattlers 7-2 last night. Big trade in the NBA yesterday, should say a six-team trade. The Bucks were involved, sending Taurean Prince and Gary Harris to the Detroit Pistons in exchange for Caris LeVert and 2 second-round picks. LeVert, 6'7", shooting guard, small forward, played in 60 games last year, averaging 7.4 points per game and 3 assists. Taurean Prince averaged 9 points a game for the Bucks in his second season with the team, but played just 26 games last year. For Harris, his only season in Milwaukee, 2.7 points per game. LA Clippers, Memphis Grizzlies, Dallas Mavs, and Washington Wizards all involved in that trade as well. That did send Chris Middleton from the Mavs back to the Washington Wizards yesterday. University of Wisconsin officially introduced the school's new athletic director Tuesday. Sean Eichhurst takes over the post that was vacated by the departure of Chris McIntosh. The new AD understands that Badgers athletics are only as good as the coaches the university employs.
8: If you have an elite group of coaches who were working together and uniting and galvanizing and learning from one another, and then taking that out to their individual programs, I think you can start to build something special. And I go back to Texas. We built a room of really elite head coaches, and we put them at the tip of everything that we did to help guide us.
7: Eichhurst is a Wisconsin native, played college football at Whitewater, got his law degree from Marquette, and was on Barry Alvarez's athletic department staff from 06 to 2011. Local baseball in the Shoreland last night. Kewaunee beat Algoma 8-7, down 2-0. Chiefs scored 7 runs in the second and then withstood a late rally by the Gwens. Jackson Walechka gets the win. He allowed 3 runs and 9 hits in 6 innings. Brett Paulson struck out 4 of the 5 hitters he faced for the save. Paulson had 2 hits. Colin Springer had a 2-run double. Joe Anderson also drove in a pair of runs. Jaden Diller had 3 hits for the Gwens. He doubled twice. Brady Keita and Sam Zerbel each had 2 hits. Jack Peterson homered. That's our WDUR Sports Report for today. Brewers and Cardinals coming up tonight. 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With the WDUR Sports Report, I'm Chad Michaels. Looking for a great night of entertainment? 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
1: From ABC News, I'm Dave Packer. That memorandum of understanding between Iran and the U.S., President Trump says it's over. This is the U.S. launches a second day of heavy strikes in Iran after ships were targeted in the Strait of Hormuz. As for other targets?
2: The highest level of the bridges there, which we can knock down. I would say in one day we knocked down every single bridge in Iran. There's not a thing they can do about it.
1: ABC News senior Pentagon reporter Louis Martinez.
3: What we're hearing from the president right now is even tougher language, but with his language that the deal is already over. So interesting to see where this is going to go, but for now, much larger in scope. When last night we had 80 targets that were hit, it'll be interesting to see how many targets were actually hit in today's action.
1: The president is en route back to the U.S. after 2 days of meetings at the NATO summit in Turkey. Democrat Graham Plattner's campaign says he's not made a decision on endorsing a potential candidate if he stepped down from Maine's U.S. Senate race, this following a new sexual assault allegation, which he denies. Mexico vows legal action after one of its citizens was killed by ICE in Houston. ICE says Lorenzo Salgado Araujo tried to ram an officer's vehicle. Ronald Salgado, the victim's son, is demanding a full independent investigation.
4: He did not deserve to die. He did not deserve to be reduced to a headline of Mexican man shot and killed by ICE.
1: New questions about the health of Kentucky Senator Mitch McConnell tonight. The 84-year-old former Republican leader is hospitalized since June 14th. Kentucky's governor asking McConnell to update his constituents.
5: His office hasn't said much. The statement that they continue to refer us to came out last week. It says, quote, Senator McConnell appreciates the outpouring of support he's receiving while he continues his recovery in the hospital. It goes on to say McConnell, quote, continues to improve and is working closely with his staff. And it goes on like that.
1: But ABC's Jay O'Brien. 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
1: On the Affordable Care Act will again pay higher premiums next year.
11: The insurance company citing regulatory changes, the always rising price of things like hospital stays and prescription drugs, and the expiration of pandemic enhanced subsidies. Experts say higher costs this year caused many healthy Americans to simply drop insurance altogether, and fewer healthy people in any plan makes everyone's premiums go up.
1: ABC's Sherry Preston. It's been a pretty active summer weather-wise, and now a new kind of worry for the southeast, Saharan dust.
12: Every year, the Saharan dust cloud takes a very similar path to hurricanes that originate off the African coast and make their way to the U.S. But forecasters say the cloud of dry air actually suppresses the formation of tropical storms, reducing the chance of hurricanes. The American Lung Association suggests that people with respiratory conditions stay inside until the Saharan dust cloud blows over. Jim Ryan, ABC News in Dallas-Fort Worth.
1: Customers across Illinois could soon be facing higher water and sewer bills as the state's largest private water utilities seek increases and permission to merge. Emmy Award nominations are out with HBO's The Pitt leading the pack with 25. The HBO comedy Hacks leads comedy categories with 24 nods. Taylor Swift is also nominated for the Eras Tour, the final show concert film marking her second Emmy nod. Dave Packer, ABC News.
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0: Now a check of the Dora Peninsula weather forecast on WDOR in Sturgeon Bay. A severe thunderstorm watch in effect until 10 this evening. Showers, a chance of thunderstorms, temperatures in the upper 70s at the lakeshore to the low 80s well inland. That chance of showers and thunderstorms continues into the night tonight, cooling off into the mid-60s with south wind 5 to 10 miles an hour becoming northwest. Thursday, we'll have cloudy skies with a chance of showers in the morning, then mostly sunny in the afternoon. High temperatures in the upper 70s with north wind 5 to 10 miles an hour and a 50% chance of rain. Clear skies by Thursday night, lows in the low 60s, some sunshine Friday, highs in the lower 80s with northeast wind 5 to 10 miles an hour. Friday night, clear skies, lows in the mid-60s, and Saturday we'll have sunshine with highs in the middle 80s. That's a check of the Dora Peninsula weather forecast on WDOR in Sturgeon Bay.
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1: 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Next week we're playing with white colored cards. No purchase is necessary. The cards are free, but you must be at least 18 years of age to play. The first winner to completely fill their card and call in is the prime winner. Up to two additional winners then have 10 minutes to call in and claim a prize. Prizes include a $20 certificate from the Piggly Wiggly, a $20 certificate from Jandu Petroleum, and a certificate for a 16-inch pizza from Sonny's Italian Kitchen and Pizzeria. Monday Bingo is brought to you by Dortran, your doorway to mobility.
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1: From ABC News, I'm Dave Packer. Another round of strikes on Iran tonight. President Trump now saying that recent attacks on ships in the Strait of Hormuz signaled the end of the ceasefire. Vice President J.D. Vance today.
2: The basic deal that we cut was, we'll lift our blockade if you stop shooting at ships. But if you shoot at ships, we are going to punch back, and we're going to punch back harder than ever before.
1: In Maine, a growing number of Democrats calling for Democratic nominee for Senate Graham Plattner to end his campaign after allegations of sexual assault, which Plattner denies. Maine's Democratic Party says it's voted to hold a convention if Plattner withdraws. The week-long preliminary hearing for Tyler Robinson, the man accused of murdering conservative influencer Charlie Kirk, hit a roadblock today.
3: For hours on Wednesday, attorneys and the court debated showing a video that allegedly includes Tyler Robinson's former roommate and romantic partner talking about Robinson confessing to killing Charlie Kirk. Robinson's defense attorneys argued letting the public hear a so-called confession would influence a future jury pool and would violate Robinson's right to a fair trial. Judge Tony Graff ruling to not influence an eventual jury, chunks of the video shown in open court must be edited out. The edited video will be played first thing Thursday morning. Alex Stone, ABC News.
1: An undocumented immigrant is dead after a confrontation with